Music right there from Louisville's very own Alphabetical Order from 1967. And their version of the Bacharach David tune, My Little Red Book. Released originally on the Limco label. Those youngsters.

Fine. Jerry Cox and his song Maria. We heard the Carnations with that cool instrumental from 1961, their version of Jimmy McConville's Scorpion. Right before that, from the Tilt label out of Louisville. Emotions before that, from the Amway label. A song called I Just Do. That's from around 67. Art Adams and his Rhythm Nights before that. And She Don't Live Here No More, the name of that track from 1959. And we started the set of music off the show with Kenny Price, as he was known affectionately, the Round Mound of Sound, because he was a big guy and he was a great singer, put out a lot of albums, but he was also on Hee Haw. He was a regular on Hee Haw. Those of you old enough remember that show. Country and Western variety television show. It was on every Saturday night. And Kenny was a member for quite some time. Also a cast member of The Love Boat for an episode. So pretty cool stuff from the Round Mound of Sound from Northern Kentucky. Kenny Price. We pay our respects to him. Low and Lonely, the name of that one. All right. Every Sunday from 9 until 11 a.m. right here on WXOX. It's Above Ground Sounds with the Professor. And your lesson is in session with grungy garage punk, filthy rock and roll, retro electronic, dusty Delta blues, discordant noise, stoner jams, yacht rock, raging hardcore, toothless honky tonk, shredding metal, old school funk, and everything else cool in the musical metaverse. Be cool and get schooled every Sunday from 9 until 11 with the Professor. It's Above Ground Sounds right here on WXOX. 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

All right, we're going to jump back in the deep end, make a big splash, summertime splash with a cool one that always gets me pumped when I play it here on the show. And it's not Kentuckian, but spent many years playing here in Louisville, recording here in Louisville, had many friends in Louisville. I think it was just from across the bridge there in Indiana, Dearborn, Indiana. It's Mr. Lonnie Mack right here in the deep end.

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1: and
0: time.
1: It sure felt good to sit around that old cold stove. 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
0: I'm going to be a city slicker.
1: I'm going to be me a guitar picker.
0: Oh, yeah?
1: Yes. 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
0: I wanted to be just right, so I practiced all at night.
1: Yeah, I know.
0: And I sure had my troubles the next day. I'm gonna be a guitar.

0: Music there from 1966, Louisville's very own Lynn and Glenn Irvin. Released on the Columbia label. The track called Boo Hoo Hoo. My name is Joey Mudd. This is The Deep End, playing all Kentucky related music for you here every Wednesday. And tonight we're doing 45s, you know, the little record with the big hole. And tonight it's pretty much all Kentucky related stuff, as we always do. Might throw a little Southern Indiana guy like we did a little bit earlier in there with Lonnie Mack. Or regional occasionally. If it fits the show, you know. But Lynn and Glenn Irwin. The Irwin Twins. And track from 1966. Yeah, the same label as Bob Dylan. Cool track. They got a handful of tracks that are pretty fun. The Irwin Twins, Lynn and Glenn. Before that, we heard music from Stan Wilson and New Country, singing about Georgetown, Kentucky. The Ballad of Georgetown, the name of that track. We heard Branchwater before that from the Viola label. A track called I'll Be Your Baby Tonight. Yeah, the Dylan cover from Branchwater. Before that, we heard music from the Rebel Express. And let me look at the record here again. This one's odd, because it's on the B-Rod label, which is kind of a regional, I guess, to Louisville, kind of maybe South Louisville. But the Rebel Express, it lists the name of everybody on the band and everything. It's pretty cool. But a fun one there from the B-Rod label. And Rock and Roll Medley. Before that, we heard music from Don Coy and his Rhythm Makers. That's from the Eminem label. And that's part of the Music Mountain. We're going to hear a set of music from Music Mountain, the label, Eminem. MMP, went by many different names. But Don Coy and his Rhythm Makers with I'm Gonna Be a Guitar Picker Someday. Fun track there. Before that, we started the set of music off with Lonnie Mack and Lonnie on the Move. All right, every Thursday, that's tomorrow morning at 10 a.m. right here on WXOX. It's Artist Talk with LVA. Keith Waits is the host, and join him as he interviews local visual artists and discuss their work, inspiration, and current state of Louisville's artistic community. 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That's tomorrow morning. So tune in. 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All right, it's a warm one tonight here in Louisville. Nice hot summer day. I got out and did some yard work after work, and it felt good to be out there, actually. Sweat a little bit. But I'm ready for some pool time. All right, we're going to get back to the music right now with a little set of trucker songs. Yeah, we're doing 45, so we've got to throw a few trucker songs in there, right? And this one I've actually never played on the show, and it's really funny because, I mean, there is... It's wild how art imitates life. We know that I-65 is shut down here in downtown Louisville area. For most of the downtown and through to the Waterson, I guess. Good stretch there, as we all know here in Louisville, that is closed. Well, this track of all tracks from Paul Click called Smokey Trucks and CB Radios. Smokey Trucks and CB Radios. Actually mentions that little stretch of 65 in the song. It's unbelievable. So we're going to hear that. Listen for it. At the very beginning, he says, you'll hear it. He says 65 and the Shelby Street exit, and it's pretty awesome. So here we go. Paul Click and and Smokey Trucks and CB Radios right here. The Deep End.
1: How about it out there, 18-wheelers? Any of you truck drivers awake?
2: 10-4 there, darling. Right back at you. What's your handle, honey?
1: This is Lonesome Lover, baby. Who am I talking to?
3: Breaker. Smoke has gotten a four-wheeler northbound on 65, just past that Shelby Street exit there, boy.

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1: 10-4.
0: That wasn't you out there in that four-wheeler flirt with Smokey, was it?
1: Negatory there, baby. Who am I talking to?
2: Heads up out there, truck drivers. Smokey's got him an 18-wheeler. That boy must not have no CB radio in that truck. I've caught Pickers eastbound on Bluegrass Parkway just past the Barstown ramp there. Smokey's got him one out there, boys. Heads up, trucking, and three's on you.

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1: Looks like that cotton picker's got your lonesome lover out there, quick draw.
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1: 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What's your 20?

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1: A soldier in the United States Army, that's something to be proud of. Because it took weeks of tough, intensive basic training to make it happen. Valuable training in weapons and other military subjects. Thorough training in physical fitness and teamwork. And where does our story start? On a bus, on the way to the Army Training Center at Fort Knox. There's apprehension and anticipation of what is to come.
2: I want to see what's happening. I want to see what I'm getting into.
3: It's different. It's a challenge, that's all.
4: On an impulse. I just did.
5: Well, I just thought it'd be a good way to further my education.
2: It's not bad.
5: I'd be doing a big man. Something good, too, for the country. I should have killed two birds with one stone.
1: But it doesn't take long to find out what you're supposed to do. The Army has a carefully outlined plan that starts now, at the reception station of the Fort Knox Training Center.
6: Good evening, gentlemen. I would like to welcome you to the United States Army Reception Station, Fort Knox. During the next 30 minutes, you'll be filling out essential forms to make your official military records. If you have any questions during the process, don't be afraid to raise your hand.
1: This is the longest night and the shortest. You roll out early and begin your Army life. And what better way to begin than with an Army haircut.
7: Gentlemen, this is where you're going to receive your haircut during your stay here at the reception station. I will explain to you how the hair will be cut. It will not present a ragged or unkempt edge.
8: I describe it about an inch on top and about a half inch on the sides and trimmed around the ears.
9: It feels like you just took a weight off me.
10: 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It's good cold.

0: In the faraway land of Harmony Dell lives a bushy-tailed squirrel whose name you know well. Now, Harmony Dell has a large population, but there's only one squirrel in the whole aggregation. There are roosters and ducks and rabbits that sing. But here is a squirrel that tops everything.
1: Why, his name is Staccato.
0: It fits him, I think, for he bounces around just as quick as a wink. He stops now and then, shakes his tail in the breeze, and out comes this song, light and gay.

0: I wonder why his name is Staccato. Why didn't someone call him Legato Squirrel?
1: I can answer that question. If my name were Legato Squirrel, I would sing like this. My name's Legato Squirrel. But my name is Staccato because I sing like this.

All right, music right there out of Louisville. One-time guest of the show, Stuart Payne, from his Soul Boulevard label. We heard It's Good to Know. Some pretty hot guitar on that one. That's from around 68. My name is Joey Mudd. This is The Deep End. Thanks for hanging out with me here tonight. Playing all 45s. A little record with a big hole tonight for you. And playing all Kentucky-related music, as we do every Wednesday. Thanks again for hanging out. Tune in every Sunday at 8 p.m. till 10 p.m. and hang out with the guys from Road Movie Music, Detroit Dave, George 3PO. They're taking you on an eclectic audio road trip that takes you on a virtual journey through time, through space, through sound.

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All right, nice long set of music there. We heard Stuart Payne just now. Like I said, one-time guest. He was on the show quite some time ago. Maybe 8 to 10 years back. I got to get him back on. He did a lot of cool stuff, including played in the band The Gentries with none other than Jimmy Hart, the Mouth of the South. But had his hand in a lot of things here in Louisville, releasing records, producing records, writing songs, playing on different groups and in different groups. So Stuart Payne, thanks again for hanging out with us in the deep end years ago. We'll have you back. Before that, we heard music from the Berkshire 7 released on the Trump label, which is a kind of a pay-to-play record label out of Louisville. I believe they were a Lexington band from 1968. Berkshire 7 the Berkshire 7, Bring Your Love to Me, the name of that one. Before that, we heard Ronald K. Wells from Louisville, Kentucky, and Staccato Squirrel. That's a 45, so we had to play that, a little sample of it anyway. Before that, music from Louisville's Hereby and a track called Make You Dream. That was from 1968. Great stuff there from Louisville's The Ladies of the Hereby. Before that, music from The New Dawn out of Calhoun, Kentucky. Yeah, they released a single, a 45. On the RCA label. And that's an original too. How cool is that? Called Someday from the New Dawn. Before that, music from Louisville, Bill Keen and his Tradewinds, released on the Leslie label out of Louisville. An excellent label. High quality stuff there from Leslie from the very early 60s. Probably 63 on that one. Summer in the Lowlands. I like to play that every summer. That's a good one to throw in there as summer begins. This is a sleepy summer song there from Billy Keen and his Tradewinds. Before that, we heard music, a little set of protest songs, if you will, I guess. The Sounds of Country, released on the B-Rod label out of Louisville. A track called The Last Man to Die. It's from 1973. And Sergeant Gail Parker before that with Waiting for the VC to Come. That's another one from the Trump label out of Louisville. And we started that little set of, I guess you could say, military songs with one from an Army training record from Fort Knox, Kentucky. Played you a little sample of that one, too. That's another one. That's it's the size of a 45. It's a little short one, a little bitty one. But it's actually plays 33, so I cheated on that one. But it is a small record. And an unusual one. So thanks for listening to that. Before that, we heard music from Gary Wheeler and the Bushwhackers. And that was released on the London, Kentucky Laurel Leaf label called Stevie's Boogie. Before that, Linda Hunt. Another one from the B-Rod label out of Louisville, Generation Gap. The name of that one from Linda Hunt. Before that, the Trendells, Louisville's very own. And their song, Mr. Donut Man, from 1963. That was released on the Soundstage 7 label originally, the Trendells. The Five Stars right before that, with one from 1957. Cool one called Friction from the Five Stars. Jimmy Longston before that, Panther Kentucky's very own. And a song called Truck Driving Daddy from Jimmy Longston. And we started that set of music off with Paul Click and Smokey Trucks and CB Radios. And I still can't believe that he name drops a little portion of 65 here in downtown Louisville in that song. It's amazing. As we know, is all that's going on with 65 down here. So, wow, kind of blows my mind. Anyway, thanks for hanging out with me here in the deep end. We're going to get back into the music with a little set of music. I'm supposed to be playing This Is My Bed music. Let's turn this one on. Turn my bed music down there. There we go. Okay, we're going to do a little set of music here. We're going to play some songs from the MMP label out of Lebanon Junction, Kentucky. That's like serious, huh? And the label has other names

as well. Eminem, MMP, Music Mountain, all run by the same person, William A. Madsen. And a lot of great records released on those. And we're going to play a little, just a quick little window of songs from this label. And we heard one earlier tonight. We heard Don Coy and his Rhythm Makers with, could be a guitar picker someday. So we're going to hear another one here. This one I'm actually listening to now. Probably wouldn't play this normally, but it makes pretty good bed music. It's, let's see, the artist is Chet Scheller with a song called Fascination. Nice little organ tune behind me. Good music, but we're going to get it started with a track from Billy Grant White and Buck O'Brien and a track called Paul's Burnt Moonshine. Here's a set of music from Music Mountain. Deep in.

All right, little set of music there from the Music Mountain MMP label, M&M label. Known under all of those, the Madsen Production, Custom Recordings, MMP, Music Mountain, Sound 16. We just heard music there from Lonnie Ray. The track called Brand New Feeling, written by Dave Rich. Before that music, gospel music there, it was a low fidelity, if you will, but released on the Music Mountain label from the Coleman family. A track called I'll Have a New Life. Before that, we heard Kenny Holiday. We always want what we can't have. Guy Shelburne before that with The Real Thing, and Billy Grant White and Buck O'Brien before that with Paul's Burnt Moonshine. All right, my name is Joey Mudd. Thanks again for tuning in, hanging out with me here in the deep end. Shamrock Pent Foundation is a nonprofit organization whose mission is to enhance the lives of companion animals through spay and neuter programs, adoptions, and community education. 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This just in, the weekend starts tonight. Take It Sleazy with Jackson and Companies. We fix up for a weeknight rage with a soundtrack of punk, garage, and glam from around the world. It's Party Pants with host Jackson Lee Swain. Tonight, 10 to midnight, following the deep end. You can follow the Deep End on social media. We are on Instagram, deepend_lou_ky. Also on Facebook at the Deep End Show. Make sure you are following ArtXFM as well. This is the Deep End, so we are digging deep tonight into the 45s. Went into the Music Mountain catalog there. Just touched on a few. I just grabbed pretty much a handful. There's so many good ones, but I just grabbed a bunch and kind of went with it tonight. So we're going to get back to the music right now with a track that actually really wasn't released originally ever when it came out and when it was made. It was released much later, but was part of a soundtrack recorded in the basement, the office lounge of the Mid-City Mall. There's a scene from Three on a Meat Hook, the horror movie by William Girdler from the early 70s that was filmed here in Louisville. And this group, the American Express, featured Eddie D, who you've heard on the show many times. Play his records quite a bit. But this was his band called the American Express. And they have a little scene in the movie where you can see them playing. It's pretty awesome. So they pulled two songs from the movie and put them on a record. And here it is. This is the American Express. We're going to hear We're All Insane from Three on a Meat Hook right here in the Deep End.

0: There you are.
1: You're very pretty, man.
0: Thanks. Haven't seen you in here before.
1: I just come in town today. For supplies.
0: You don't live here.
1: No, ma'am.
0: Drop the man business. The name's Sharon.
1: I'm Billy. It's your nice place you got.
0: It's not mine. I just work here.
1: Yeah. No, I mean, it's real nice.
0: If you need anything, you let me know.
1: Thank you.

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Please leave me alone. See, I'm trying to do the right thing. Soon I may call ya, tell you how I'm doing over the phone, you know.

All right, music right there out of Louisville off the Loose Sound label. We heard Ramon and Company, the name of the group, with vocals there by the late, great Cliff Butler. Lead vocals, and that was his label, one of his many labels. My name's Joey Mudd. Thanks again for hanging out with me here in the deep end. Jackson Lee Swain is in the house. Party Pants is up next. So don't you go anywhere. Maybe go grab a libation and come right back. Hang out in front of that radio. Before Ramon and Company, we heard music from the American Express. Eddie D and his group from the Three on a Meat Hook slasher film from the mid-70s, filmed here in Louisville. Like I said, that scene is filmed in Mid-City Mall. That's pretty amazing with them playing. So it's a hard one to find if you catch it. But anyway, American Express, thanks again for everybody listening. Hang out. We'll see you next Wednesday. Jackson Lee Swain is up next. We're going to finish it out with one more. This is a Rock and Roll Hall of Fame band from Louisville, or you could say group from Louisville. It's the Moonglows, who formed in 1949. Harvey Fuqua, Bobby Lester from Louisville. And they are in the Rock and Roll Hall of Fame. Here's a song called She's Gone and We're Gone. We'll see you next Wednesday.

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Hey, it's Jackson. 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It's a great way to listen to the station. Thank you guys for hanging out. We're going to get to the music first up tonight. We've got the Ramones.

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All right, guys, we just heard from The Clash. That was, of course, Charlie Don't Surf from their album Sandinista. We heard from the Jesus and Mary Chain. That was Head On. We heard from Suicide. We heard from Serge, The Runaways, and The Ramones. And we have another hour and a half of that. Be sure to check us out at artxfm.com. 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We'll help keep you posted on what's going on. Next up, we've got La Bellini.

All right, guys, you're listening to Party Pants on 97.1 FM, WXOX LP Louisville. Yes. Thank you all for hanging out this evening. We just heard from the Velvet Underground and La Bellini. We got more tunes. Just a quick word about Stop the Violence and Put the Guns, Put Down the Guns. 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That is the Stop the Violence and Put Down the Guns football game at 1508 West Kentucky Street. Tomorrow morning, or tomorrow all day, from 9 a.m. to 4:30 p.m.

All right, guys, thanks for hanging out. Like I said, I'll be here until midnight tonight, as we do every Wednesday, only here on WXOX. Coming up next, we've got New Order.

All right, guys, you're listening to Party Pants on 97.1 FM, WXOX LP Louisville. We have a whole another hour of music. Thank you all for hanging out. We'll get right to that. In the meantime, arrivederci Roma.

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Have you heard about the data center being developed in Southwest Louisville? Are you concerned about environmental repercussions and increased electricity bills? Come to the community meeting on Saturday. Well, this was last weekend. I am so sorry to say that. Hope that it went well. I will tell you again about the Stop the Violence and Put Down the Guns, which is a 7-on-7 football event at 1508 West Kentucky Street, taking place on June 11th from 9 a.m. to 4:30 p.m. The goal of this event is to bring the youth of Louisville together through football and promote a positive, safe environment in our community. Tomorrow evening from 10 to 11 p.m., right here at this listening space, it's time for Rock Sexy. Wild guitars, rock and roll, fuzzy garage, punk and soul, movers, shakers, girls galore, rockers, heartbreakers, and a whole lot more. Rock Sexy with Blythe of the Ball and Ethan A.D. every Thursday from 10 to 11, only here on WXOX. Okay, guys, we just heard from Habibi, The Cars, The Dictators, The Pretenders, The Damned, The Yeah Yeah Yeahs, Roxy Music, and New Order. We still have a little under a half hour left, so we're gonna get it going. It is time for The Shocking Blue.

Guys, you've been listening to Party Pants on 97.1 FM, WXOX LP Louisville. Thank you guys for hanging out. We'll be back with you next week. We will have a special guest next week. We'll be chatting with Alex from Greater Guitars, a guitar shop right here in Louisville, Kentucky. Looking forward to that. We'll probably be talking about guitars and cars. The Cars, the band. But yes, looking forward. I'll keep you guys posted this week. Anyways, stay tuned here to WXOX. We have all kinds of great stuff coming up throughout the rest of the week and weekend. You know where to find us. We love you. See you soon.

You're listening to Victoria's World of Metal, originating from the studios of WCAALP. In Albany, New York, we can be heard worldwide through the Pacifica Radio Network. And this week, happy Pride, everyone. Yes, happy Pride. This is the week when we play metal songs by artists who are some version of the LGBTQIA++ alphabet soup. So, we started out this set with one of my personal favorites, and I always start out the Pride show with this one, never apologizing for it, Stonewall by Transgressive. I believe all the members of that group are trans. Next, we heard Narcissus Prayer by Thou, and then finally we heard Hang Me from the Bible Belt by No Cure, and oh boy, was that ever blistering and deeply cynical. So folks, next we're going to hear a Canadian duo. This is Vile Creature, and the track is Harbinger of Nothing.

Thank you.

mail or supply of pewter blockers through a prescription issued by either a private UK prescriber or a prescriber registered outside the UK.

You're listening to Victoria's World of Metal, originating from the studios of WCAALP. In Albany, New York, we can be heard worldwide through the Pacifica Radio Network. And this week, happy Pride, everyone. Yes, happy Pride. This is the week when we play metal songs by artists who are some version of the LGBTQIA++ alphabet soup. So, we started out this set with one of my personal favorites, and I always start out the Pride show with this one, never apologizing for it, Stonewall by Transgressive. I believe all the members of that group are trans. Next, we heard Narcissist Prayer by Thou, and then finally we heard Hang Me from the Bible Belt by No Cure, and oh boy, was that ever blistering and deeply cynical. So folks, next we're going to hear a Canadian duo. This is Vile Creature, and the track is Harbinger of Nothing.

has to be.

their supply of puberty blockers through a prescription issued by either a private UK prescriber or a prescriber registered outside the UK.

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In Albany, New York, we can be heard worldwide through the Pacifica Radio Network. I am Victoria, your DJ. This week, we are celebrating Pride. And doing that, we are listening to metal artists who are LGBTQ, part of the whole LGBTQIA++ alphabet soup. So we started out this set with Harbinger of Nothing by Vile Creature. Some doom metal goodness for you. And then we heard Forge Your Name by Daughter. Now, this is a new one. I really like them. Their lead singer is a trans woman, and she goes by the name of Dead Name. Gotta love it. So, folks, next, let's hear some OTEP, and this is Ghost Flowers.

You're listening to Victoria's World of Metal, originating from the studios of WCAALP in Albany, New York. We can be heard worldwide through the Pacifica Radio Network. I am Victoria, your DJ, and this week we are celebrating Pride Month by playing metal artists who are LGBTQIA++, part of the alphabet soup. So, we started out this set with Ghost Flowers by OTEP. And then we played Call Out Her Name, When You Are Lost by Feminazgul. I love them. They are a black metal band from North Carolina. One of their members is a trans woman. So we have reached the top of the end of the first hour. And before I let you all go, I want to give a shout out and a double horn salute to the other Pacifica affiliates who carry us. Thank you to WXOX in Louisville, Kentucky. Thank you to, and this looks like a new one, KROV-FM San Antonio. And it also looks like KSKQ in Ashland, Oregon is picking us up. Thank you very much. And thank you, of course, to Old Standbys WESU and Beware the Radio. So, folks, happy Pride Month, and we are going to send you out with some Judas Priest because, well, let's face it, Ozzy may be our prince, but Rob Halford is our queen. Have a wonderful week, everyone.

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And so does your metal wrath aunt, Tanta Tori.

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That is my school, my mother.

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My house.

Good morning. You're listening to WXOX LP Louisville. And you've tuned in to the hour that is normally hosted by Uncle Jed, known as Garage Finds. And I'm not Uncle Jed. My name is Steve Cook. I host a show on Tuesday mornings called 6 Degrees of Jazz. Excuse me there. 6 Degrees of Jazz. 6 Degrees of Jazz is a show that explores the richness of the music that is jazz through focus on one featured side artist each episode. And one of the things that I like about the chance to sub in for other DJs is I get to play around in other parts of my CD and record collection. And Garage Finds, what a great show. It's a chance to explore a different sort of richness, a richness of the eclecticism that's built up in my own collection over years, from, you know, going back to the 80s is probably the oldest thing in terms of my own buying that I have, in my collection, and things that I draw from for doing things like Uncle Jed's Garage Finds. And so I'm really looking forward to the hour I'm going to be with you regular Garage Find listeners, spinning things that are dear to me, some things I've been holding on to for years, and some things that are new as well. Some new favorites are in this set list. Some of it will honor my jazz interests, but a lot of it, of course, will not. Anyway, I'm not going to belabor this much more. I'm going to start off with a track here. I don't know why it was that it was sometime in the late 2000s. The Phil Spector sound of the doing things with the crystals and the Ronettes just became something I was really enjoying and still do. And so this first track reflects that era of my music listening and buying. This is The Crystals. It's Heartbreaker, recorded in 1963. It's La La Brooks on the vocals, not Darlene Love or any of the other Crystals. So here we go. Gonna get the music going here with the Crystals. This is Heartbreaker. Hope you're having a great Tuesday morning.

And you're listening to WXOX LP Louisville. This is Steve sitting in for Uncle Jed on Uncle Jed's Garage Finds. Let me tell you what you just listened to. Last track was I Thought It Would Be Easier by Shelby Lynn from her album I Am Shelby Lynn. She won a Grammy for that. And she won a Grammy for Best New Artist. And one of the great Grammy acceptance lines ever, she said, "It only took me 6 albums." So that was the joke, because for Best New Artist. Best live show I ever saw in a small club, in that category. Non-jazz, small club, live show was Shelby Lynn touring behind that record. Exit In, Nashville, Tennessee, early 2000, 2001. That was amazing. Before that, we heard Jody's Got Your Girl and Gone. That's from the Lucky Peterson release, Black Midnight Sun, released in 2003. Lucky Peterson passed away in 2020, age 55. His Verve release, he was on a label called Alligator, which is famous for recording blues artists. And then he got signed to Verve, which brought him to a much larger audience. And his album on Verve, I'm Ready, was my introduction to Lucky Peterson. One of those things you just I overheard it at a record store. They had a little display, and I said, I need that. And that was a follow-up to I'm Ready, Black Midnight Sun. Great record, both of them. Before that, we heard Clip Joint. That's a Lil Hardin composition, also known as Lil Hardin Armstrong. She was married to Louis Armstrong for a while. And that was performed by Callie O'Doherty on piano. The vocalists were Tahira Clayton and Michael Mayo. And for those who need a great living tenor saxophonist to follow, especially since the passing of the legendary Sonny Rollins, I suggest you follow Nicole Glover, who is the tenor sax on that. She is tremendous, got a great tone. Before that, we opened up with Heartbreaker by the Crystals. 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Getting back to music here, and the Steve Cook version of Garage Finds. We're going to play a soundtrack album, soundtrack track here. This is from the Cadillac Records soundtrack. This is Beyonce doing At Last.

And you are listening to WXOX, and this is Steve. I'm Steve, sitting in for Uncle Jed on Garage Finds. So I can't really say it's Garage Finds, but it's my version of Garage Finds. And in that block, that last track we just heard was Get Up and Get Down by the Dramatics. It's a Stax Volt recording, and my version of it, though, comes from the Dead President soundtrack, and I remember distinctly I was in a record store, and the woman flipping through CDs at the time, because LPs had been clobbered, was dancing to the Barry White song that was being played on the through the store, and I said to myself, I want what she's dancing to, and they were playing a Barry White track on the Dead President soundtrack, so I picked that up, and that's a great collection. And in the interest of time, though, I played a 3-minute track on it and not the 7-minute Barry White song. Before that, we heard Janis Joplin doing her take on the Porgy and Bess song, Summertime. And I have that on a collection called 18 Greatest Hits. Before that, we heard Groove Armada, Hands of Time. Vocalist on that track is Richie Havens, the incomparable. That also has a connection to a movie soundtrack that was featured in the movie Collateral with Jamie Foxx and Tom Cruise. It was sort of for moments when Jamie Foxx is driving around deep in thought in his taxi. They would play that Hands of Time track in the background, which brought it to my attention. It's a great song. And we opened this little block with Beyonce doing At Last from music from the motion picture Cadillac Records. All right, folks. Everyone has basic rights under the U.S. Constitution and civil rights laws. 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Learn more about what your rights are, how to exercise them, and what to do when your rights are violated by visiting ACLU.org/know-your-rights. That's ACLU.org/know-your-rights. And know what your rights are for expressing yourself and for protesting. And if you enjoy jazz, you can listen, of course, to my show, 6 Degrees of Jazz, every Tuesday, 7 to 8 a.m. But you can also tune in Fridays from 7 to 8 a.m. for Kind of Bird, hosted by Justin Brown. Kind of Bird is a jazz journey taking you from the recordings of Charlie Bird Parker through the year 1959, more or less, which saw the deaths of Billie Holiday and Lester Prez Young and the release of the best-selling jazz album of all time, Miles Davis's Kind of Blue. The show will travel from bebop to cool jazz to hard bop and everywhere in between. Tune in, tap your foot, and enjoy Bird Lives. That's every Friday from 7 to 8 a.m. It's a great show. When I was learning how to be a DJ, Justin was kind enough to let me sit in and witness how he manages things, and still appreciative of that. Thanks, Justin. All right, going to get back to music here. This is Los Lobos doing their version of the Marvin Gaye track, What's Going On. It's from the collection called Just Another Band from East L.A. If you are new to Los Lobos, or you think they're just the track La Bamba from the soundtrack, place to start is Just Another Band from East L.A., the 2-CD collection with a lot of non-album releases on it, including this one, What's Going On? Hope you're having a great Thursday morning.

All right, folks, if you're looking for a credo to live by, Stevie Wonder's got it in that song where he says, "I believe everyone should be happier than the morning sun." And that was the track of the same name, Happier Than the Morning Sun, from his release Music of My Mind, released in 1972. Before that, we heard one of my new favorite recently, one of my new favorite songs. It's not that new anymore. It's released in 2023. That's Ray doing Worth It. It's just a great song. I think I first heard that when she performed on Saturday Night Live, and it became my new favorite song for a while, and I still enjoy it. And we started this block with Los Lobos' version of the Marvin Gaye classic, What's Going On. That was from a version that was released on Just Another Band from East LA. Okay. I'm going to be heading out here. I've had a fun time sitting in for Uncle Jed on Garage Finds. I'm going to leave you with one last track here, and then I'm going to disappear, and you can stick around for Democracy Now! Coming up at the top of the hour. This is The Pretenders. This is from a mid-90s era of The Pretenders. This is I'll Stand By You, and have a great day.

0: From New York and Sheffield, England, this is Democracy Now!
1: If we need to negotiate with bombs, we'll negotiate with bombs. And we're very good at it.
0: The U.S. is threatening to return to all-out war with Iran after 2 days of trading missile and drone strikes across the region. Have negotiations failed? We'll get the latest. Then it's the opening day of the FIFA World Cup, hosted across North America. Today's opener is in Mexico.
2: This has been one of the most expensive World Cups in history, with tickets that are practically inaccessible to the working class population here in the country. And on top of that, there are social movements, teachers, unions, protests in the street of Mexico, making demands in this moment where the world's attention is on the country.
0: We'll go to Mexico and to Philadelphia to talk about ISIS presence at the game and how immigrant communities in the U.S. are preparing for the games. And to Paris to speak to former professional soccer player Jules Boykoff, author of Red Card, the 2026 World Cup, Sports Washing and the FIFA Greed Machine. And finally, will Congress reauthorize a controversial part of the Foreign Intelligence Surveillance Act before it expires on Friday? We'll talk to Cindy Cohen of the Electronic Frontier Foundation. Her new book is called Privacy's Defender, My 30-Year Fight Against Digital Surveillance. All that and more coming up. Welcome to Democracy Now!, democracynow.org, the War and Peace Report. I'm Nermeen Sheikh in New York with Amy Goodman in Sheffield, England. The U.S. has struck Iran for a second day in a row, and President Trump is threatening more strikes as hopes for an imminent deal to end the war are fading. In retaliation, Iran said it launched missiles at the U.S. Fifth Fleet in Bahrain, as well as air bases in Kuwait and Jordan. Iran has also declared the complete closure of the Strait of Hormuz. Iran's foreign ministry says the U.S. strikes have rendered the ceasefire, quote, practically meaningless. On Wednesday, Defense Secretary Pete Hegseth threatened more strikes.
1: President Trump, he's willing to go back and fight as necessary, but has given Iran an open hand to make this deal. It's right there. They have that chance. They're choosing to play games. They're choosing to tap. If they want to tap, then the president will turn to the War Department. If we need to negotiate with bombs, we'll negotiate with bombs. And we're very good at it.
0: Hegseth was speaking during a visit to Guantanamo, the U.S. military base in Cuba. During his visit, Hegseth also said the Pentagon is, quote, postured for any possible contingency in Cuba, which is facing escalating threats from the Trump administration. A U.S. attack on a tanker off the coast of Oman has killed three Indian sailors. U.S. Central Command said the ship was targeted for attempting to transport oil from Iran in violation of the U.S. blockade. The U.N.'s International Maritime Organization condemned the U.S. strike. The father of one of the sailors spoke to a reporter in India after learning his son had been killed after being at sea for over 8 months.
3: We were informed that a bomb had been dropped on the ship. What information have you received? We were informed that my son...
0: India has summoned a senior U.S. diplomat to lodge a, quote, strong protest over the attack on the tanker. Amnesty International has accused Israel of ethnic cleansing as part of a, quote, brutal campaign to forcibly displace Palestinians and expand its control over land in the West Bank. Amnesty described the campaign as state-led and not just driven by rogue settlers. Amnesty is calling on nations to halt trade, cooperation, and investment relations that enable what it describes as Israel's, quote, unlawful occupation, apartheid, and ethnic cleansing. The Amnesty report was released on Wednesday, one day after Israeli settlers attacked the historic Christian village of Taiba in the West Bank. Settlers set fire to parts of the village and then attempted to block Palestinians from putting out the blazes. This is Father Bashar Fawadli, the parish priest of Taiba.
4: They forbidden us to arrive to the fire to turn it off. Arrive there, I want to make something very special for our people, to protect them. But we shooting three times, we arrived to the area. There is attacks by the settlers, and they also attacked our people. They stolen the phones and they attacked also the cars.
0: On Wednesday morning, the FBI conducted a number of raids in Michigan targeting eight pro-Palestinian activists who've been indicted on federal charges for allegedly threatening University of Michigan officials as part of a campaign to push the school to divest from Israel. The Michigan chapter of the Council on American-Islamic Relations condemned the arrests as an attempt to, quote, chill speech on campuses. In Northern Ireland, police in Belfast deployed water cannons to quell a second night of anti-immigration riots. 16 people were arrested, 12 police officers were injured. The unrest began earlier this week after an asylum seeker from Sudan was charged with attempted murder in a stabbing attack. In recent days, masked men have been seen attempting to burn families out of their homes. In one incident, four masked men reportedly chased a nurse of colour into the Ulster Hospital. Hilary Benn, the UK Northern Ireland secretary, condemned the violence as, quote, racist thuggery. Benn said a, quote, sense of terror and fear has spread among immigrant families in the area. U.S. inflation hit its highest level in 3 years. The Consumer Price Index rose at an annual rate of 4.2% in May. Energy prices accounted for more than 60% of the monthly increase, driven by the U.S.-Israeli war on Iran, which has disrupted oil supplies through the Strait of Hormuz. Gas prices are now up more than 40% compared to a year ago. President Trump dismissed the latest inflation data.
5: Are you concerned, Mr. President, about the latest inflation number which came out this morning? Could that be a...
6: No, I love it. The numbers were great. You know what I really love? I love the inflation.
0: Senator Elizabeth Warren responded to Trump writing online, "So there you have it. President Trump loves that you're paying higher prices." A new report from New Jersey health inspectors finds bad employee hygiene, unclean surfaces, and poor food shortage at the ICE jail known as Delaney Hall in Newark, New Jersey. The report is based on an inspection of Delaney Hall last month when inspectors were only given access to food service areas. Immigrants detained at Delaney Hall have launched a hunger and labor strike to protest inhumane conditions and demand their release, while protesters gathered outside in support. Clashes have repeatedly broken out between demonstrators and ICE agents. On Monday, educator and YouTube star Ms. Rachel paid a visit to the children of parents detained at Delaney Hall. On Wednesday, Ms. Rachel delivered over 500 packets of letters and pictures from immigrants detained at the ICE jail in Dilley, Texas, to Congress members, as well as a letter from herself urging Congress to end family detention and separation. This is Ms. Rachel.
7: I wanted to let you know that I'm at the Capitol in Washington, D.C., and I have your words right here and your letters, and I'm delivering them to members of Congress because they need to hear your voices. Your voices are so valuable. You have human rights, and your rights should never be violated, and no child should ever be in detention, and we need to end family detention. And I'm sending you so much love, and I'm always going to stand with you.
0: A new report from the Government Accountability Office has found sweeping failures at Camp East Montana, which is the federal government's largest ICE jail located in Fort Bliss in El Paso, Texas. The facility holds up to 5,000 detainees. Among the violations detailed in the report, a security guard lost a loaded firearm inside the facility. Immigrants with HIV and diabetes were left untreated. A contractor skipped required TB skin tests and instead used questionnaires. Detained immigrants were even offered cookies to clean their units. According to the GAO, the facility wasted up to $11.5 million of taxpayer funds during its first 2 weeks of operation last year. Back in March, Camp East Montana also faced a measles outbreak. U.S. measles cases have now topped 2,000 for the second straight year, but experts think the real number is about three times higher. The CDC confirmed cases across 38 states and Washington, D.C., with the majority among children and teenagers. About 92% of cases involve people who are unvaccinated or whose vaccination status is unknown. A poll by the Kaiser Family Foundation found that 20% of adults believe the false claim that the measles vaccine is more dangerous than the disease itself. This comes as the New York Times reports Health and Human Services Secretary Robert F. Kennedy Jr. has demonstrated little interest in managing his sprawling department as he focuses on food and vaccine policies. The report says Kennedy rarely attends weekly meetings held by the chiefs of HHS's 13 operating divisions. When he does attend, according to colleagues who spoke with the Times, he often appears disengaged and spends the time scrolling on his phone. And those are some of the headlines. This is Democracy Now!, democracynow.org, The War and Peace Report. I'm Nermeen Sheikh in New York.
8: And I'm Amy Goodman in Sheffield, England, where the documentary about Democracy Now! Steal the Story, Please! Is screening at the Sheffield Doc Fest. It'll screen next week at Docs Ireland in Belfast. We welcome all of our viewers and listeners around the world.
0: The U.S. has struck Iran for a second day in a row, and President Trump is threatening more strikes as hopes for an immediate peace deal are fading. In retaliation, Iran has claimed it launched missiles at the U.S. Fifth Fleet in Bahrain, as well as at air bases in Kuwait and Jordan. Iran has also declared the complete closure of the Strait of Hormuz, despite claims by the U.S. that it now effectively controls the strait. Iran's foreign ministry says the U.S. strikes have rendered the ceasefire, quote, practically meaningless. On Wednesday, Defense Secretary Pete Hegseth threatened more strikes.
1: President Trump, he's willing to go back and fight as necessary, but has given Iran an open hand to make this deal. It's right there. They have that chance. They're choosing to play games. They're choosing to tap. If they want to tap, then the president will turn to the War Department. If we need to negotiate with bombs, we'll negotiate with bombs.
8: Count me out.
1: And we're very good at it.
8: To talk about this and more, we go to Cambridge, Massachusetts, where we're joined by Rami Khoury, Palestinian-American journalist, distinguished public policy fellow at the American University of Beirut. He's also a non-resident senior fellow at the Arab Center, Washington, D.C. Rami, welcome back to Democracy Now! So you have Hegseth saying we need to negotiate with bombs, we will negotiate with bombs, and we are very good at it. Can you talk about the significance of what has happened? Can you really say negotiations have broken down? President Trump has said dozens of times that we're very near a deal.
9: Thank you for having me, Amy. The negotiations have not broken down. They've been going on almost nonstop for several months now. The Qataris are getting more involved, and the Pakistanis and others. The Americans have focused, as Hegseth said, have focused on the military side of things. And the military side of things is a huge stalemate. And the U.S. finds itself a bit in a corner. It can attack ferociously, as the Israelis can in Lebanon and throughout the region. But the military power of Israel and the U.S. has not achieved any of their serious political objectives. And this is a big a disappointment to them, an embarrassment to them. But they don't know what to do. They're not negotiating seriously. And they just keep up the bravado of the attacks and the bombs and all that. I think the historic reality that before us is that Iran and Hezbollah have checked the U.S. and Israel in so many dimensions on the military side and forced them to come back to the negotiating table at some point and do a serious negotiations to address the underlying issues.
0: And Professor Khoury, I mean, if we could talk a little bit more about the negotiations. Trump, of course, had said that it would have to pay the price. Iran would have to pay the price for taking too long to negotiate a deal, saying Iran was, quote, playing us for suckers. The last time that Iran and the U.S. Spoke directly, I believe, was in April. But talks have been continuing through intermediaries. If you could say what it is we know about the status of the talks at the moment and whether there is any expectation that Iran and the U.S. will resume the talks they had in Islamabad in April.
9: Well, I don't think it makes a huge amount of difference if they're sitting in the same room or if they're negotiating through Pakistan, Qatar and others. The important point is they're narrowing down the differences between them, and they're narrowing down the points that they can agree on. And they seem to, they almost had an agreement a couple of weeks ago to have a ceasefire, a full ceasefire for 60 days, and then negotiate the trickiest part, which is the nuclear issue and maybe some of the money that the U.S. Is withholding. And sanctions. There are issues that still have to be negotiated, but they both want to stop the war for sure. Netanyahu doesn't want to stop the war. They want to expand it, and they're doing that in Lebanon. So I think we're going to see this situation continue where the U.S. talks to the various negotiators, maybe sits with the Iranians again, which would be a good thing. But at the same time, the really big dynamic, the big issue now is the relationship between Israel and the United States. Israel has made it clear that it's not going to do what the U.S. tells it. Trump says he's in charge. The fact is we don't know who's in charge. And if Israel is allowed to get away with continuing to attack Lebanon as it's doing, along with all the other stuff it's doing in Palestine, then this is a very bad sign for the whole Middle East. But these are all big issues, and none of them are clear. This is what's perplexing about this situation. And there's multiple war fronts, political, economic, sanctions, trade, aid, all kinds of different levels, different issues with different partners. And each of the actors, the Americans and Netanyahu and the Iranians, they're all playing to different audiences at the same time. It's extremely multi-layered, multi-dimensional. And this is one of the things that makes it so hard. And nobody's in charge. Trump wants to give the impression that he's in charge, but clearly he's not. He doesn't know what to do. They don't know how to get out of this, and they don't know how to bring the rein in the Israelis. So I expect we're going to see a continuation of these tit-for-tat military strikes. It's fascinating that they each have hit each other, Israel, Hezbollah, Iran, and the U.S. They attack each other, do an attack, and then say, okay, we did it, and that's it. So these are not serious military assaults. What is serious is the total blockade on the Straits of Hormuz now, which is in place, and the Iranian announcement that they've created what they call a regional resistance belt with Yemen and Hezbollah and others all together working much more closely together. And, of course, and remember that Iran attacked Israel because Israel attacked Beirut about a week ago. So that makes it even more complicated. And this is, again, the situation where the U.S. and the Israelis are not clear about how to resolve this. They've never faced an adversary like Iran or a group of adversaries like Iran and its allies in the resistance belt.
8: You know, in a moment, Rami, we're going to be talking about the World Cup opening today. It's the first time a host country is at war with a participating country, right? The United States versus Iran. But before we go, I did want to ask you about those three Indian sailors who were killed when the U.S. struck a tanker in the Strait of Hormuz. And as you mentioned, Iranian news agency is saying Iran's going to shut it down tight, the Strait of Hormuz, and what this effect will have. But first, the sailors.
9: Well, the World Cup being hosted by the U.S., Mexico, and Canada, but the U.S. is getting most of the limelight, is a continuation of the kind of racist, militaristic, imperial attitude that the United States has adopted in the Middle East with the confrontation with Iran, with the Israeli, Lebanese, Palestinian confrontations. And they're showing the same thing with the World Cup, banning a very highly respected Somali referee, not allowing some of the coaches to come in or some of the players. This is typical imperial, racist, colonial behavior taken to a new stage. And most of the world is pretty much disgusted by this, but they just have to play along with it. They can't stop it. And in terms of what's going on in the Middle East, the ban on the closure of Hormuz, as the Iranians say they've done, will probably be reacted to. The U.S. will react to this, and they have their blockade of ships, and they're attacking ships, as you mentioned, the three Indians who died. And this is a continuation, again, of the American attitude that we have a huge military, we can hit anybody anywhere in the world anytime we want, and they can. They have this incredible power, but they can't use that power yet. They haven't learned how to use their military power for constructive diplomatic purposes, and this is being proven once more in Iran, and the Iranians are replying not on military terms because they can't match the U.S. or Israel. But they're replying more on economic terms and spreading the pain to other countries in the region and hitting the U.S. wherever it has assets in the region.
0: We're going to have to leave it there. Rami Khoury, Palestinian-American journalist and distinguished public policy fellow at the American University of Beirut. He's also a non-resident senior fellow at the Arab Center, Washington, D.C. Coming up, we look at the start of the World Cup. Stay with us.

0: Barrio Tropical by Jose Miguel Ortegon Tovar. This is Democracy Now! I'm Nermeen Sheikh in New York with Amy Goodman in Sheffield, England. The FIFA Men's World Cup kicks off today with two games in Mexico. Mexico plays South Africa in Mexico City, and South Korea takes on the Czech Republic in Guadalajara. This will be the biggest World Cup in history, with teams from 48 countries playing over 100 games in 16 host cities across three countries, Canada, Mexico, and the United States. This is also the first time a host nation is at war with a participating country, the United States and Iran.
1: Policies from the Trump administration, as well as the Football Federation, FIFA, are making the people's game more inaccessible than ever. There's already the most expensive World Cup in history, this is, and Trump's harsh immigration policies are having a chilling effect on the games. There are 39 countries that are under either a full or partial travel ban, four of which, Iran, Haiti, Cote d'Ivoire, the Ivory Coast, and Senegal, are expected to play in the World Cup. Earlier this week, New York City Mayor Zoran Mamdani commented on the mounting barriers faced by the World Cup fans and soccer players from countries facing Trump's travel ban and visa restrictions.
2: The World Cup is supposed to be a celebration of the world as a whole, and some of the decisions that we've seen been taken by the federal administration, be it the denial of visas for journalists from certain countries or the rejection of a visa for a coach of a team, as well as single-day visas for specific foreign national teams, this is anathema to what this tournament is supposed to be about. If we cannot even allow the players, the teams, and the journalists covering those teams to come into this city in this country, then it begs a larger question about our commitment to the spirit of this tournament.
0: On Wednesday, President Trump described the 2026 World Cup as the, quote, most successful World Cup they've had. He was later questioned by a journalist over the visa restrictions.
3: Some people are afraid that it's going to be harder and harder to get visas to come from outside.
4: Can you reach we're working on it very closely to make sure the right people come into our country. Right.
1: Among those affected are at least 15 officials and support staff for the Iranian team, forcing the team to train in Tijuana, Mexico, instead of in the U.S., and the Somali referee Omar Artan, who is denied entry into the United States. He was going to be the first Somali referee to officiate in a World Cup game, but there's this breaking news. Canada has invited him to referee in Canada for the World Cup. For more on all of this, we'll be joined by three guests as thousands of protesters are expected to disrupt the opening game of the World Cup in Mexico City. We'll be joined there by Jose Luis Canado Ceja of Dropsite News. And amidst rising fears of immigration raids in cities hosting the World Cup, we'll be joined from Philadelphia by Nalini Stamp of the Working Families Party and Our COPA. But first to Paris, France, where we're joined by Jules Boykoff, author of Red Card, the 2026 World Cup, Sports Washing, and the FIFA Greed Machine, as well as Kicking, a memoir about his former life as a professional soccer player. He represented the U.S. on the men's U23 national soccer team in international competition. Jules, welcome back to Democracy Now! Why don't you just introduce us to this first day of the game and the contradictions we see between the people's game and the massive sums people have to pay for tickets, the fact that it's the first time that a host country is at war with a participating country and the restrictions the U.S. has put on Iran. Lay it out for us.
5: The 2026 World Cup arrives wrapped in a paradox. On one hand, there will be more teams participating than ever before, 48 countries from around the world. On the other hand, this World Cup is shaping up to be one of extreme exclusion. Working class fans basically have no chance of buying a ticket to these games because of the exorbitant prices. You've got people from countries like Iran, Senegal, Cote d'Ivoire, Haiti, who have absolutely zero chance of getting a visa for this tournament. And you have people who have chosen not to come to the United States because they fear getting scooped up by immigration and customs enforcement. So this is a tournament that's supposed to bring the world together. But instead, what we're seeing in the lead up to this game is that you have a tournament of fear. You have a World Cup of exclusion, and you have a World Cup of chaos. And the two main chaos agents to be aware of here are, one, President Donald Trump of the United States. He has made it absolutely clear that this World Cup is key to his political legacy. And he's used sports to his political advantage more than any president in recent history. The second culprit that's injecting chaos here is FIFA and its president Gianni Infantino. FIFA has cranked up the prices for this, essentially putting it out of the reach of many ticket buyers, trying to squeegee as much money as possible out of world soccer fans around the world. And essentially, FIFA is treating Canada, Mexico, and the United States like its own private cash machine. And this has placed a real pall over this event that is supposed to be festive and happy. And it's also made this the most politically combustible World Cup in recent memory. And that's really saying something.

0: sense, is that these bids come arrive with all sorts of promises that aren't actually delivered. In terms of the prices for tickets, there's two markets that to be aware of. The first one is controlled by FIFA entirely, and they're using something called dynamic pricing to assign value to these tickets. Dynamic kind of sounds nice, right? It's not nice if you're buying a ticket to the World Cup. That means they're trying to extract the maximum they can out of the ticket buyer. And that's why you're seeing for the World Cup final tickets in the range of like $11,000, whereas only 4 years earlier, the highest priced ticket for the final in Qatar was $1,600. On the secondary market, so when somebody buys a ticket and resells it, in the United States, there's no limit what they can charge. And FIFA loves this because FIFA snatches 15% from the seller and 15% from the buyer for every ticket sold. So I saw a ticket online recently going for $11 million. Now, I'm not saying they're going to sell that for that price, but if they did, FIFA would walk away with some $3.5 million for one ticket alone. And so if you think about the ticket pricing, it's a really good example of the FIFA greed machine in action.
1: Jules, also, if you can talk about the Iran team having to stay in Mexico and then in Tijuana, that's where they're training. President Sheinbaum has said that they can sleep there. And what deal was worked out with the United States, who said they can't stay in the United States? And also this Somali referee, the significance of him coming into Miami and being turned back. He ends up back in Mogadishu. And now the latest news, Canada says, oh, you can ref up here.
0: Yes, absolutely. Let's start with Omar Abdul-Qadir Artan, who was, in fact, excluded by the United States. And this was really a shame because it's too bad that the people didn't step up in this moment, other referees, and say, we're not going to referee matches unless our colleague is included. This is an award-winning referee who won the men's award for the entire continent of Africa. I would love for FIFA to have a stronger spine when it comes to these matters and stand up for this referee, because this is a horrific situation that we're dealing with. In terms of Iran, and by the way, if you have soccer fans cheering for a referee when they come back home, that's really saying something, I think. But then you have Iran right now, and this is just an epic fail on the part of the Trump administration, a strategic blunder in a major way. And here's what I mean by that. President Trump should be opening his arms wide to the players from Iran, because if you look at the recent history of Iran playing in international matches, you'll see that those Iranian players have taken the opportunity to do things that are critiques of their government at home. So, for example, the last World Cup in Qatar, you had Team Melli, as they're known, the Iranian team, not sing the national anthem in their opening match, thereby signaling to activists back home that they were on their side. More recently, the women national team from Iran traveled to Australia, where two of them claim political asylum, again, sending a message to people back home. And so this is a major own goal for the Trump administration, in addition to just being very much against the spirit of what this event is supposed to be.
2: So I'd like to bring in Jose Luis Granado Ceja. You're covering Latin America for Dropsite News and also the co-host of Soberania. If you could tell us, you are in Mexico City. The first match of the World Cup is happening there. If you could describe what the situation is on the ground and also talk about this. We spoke about it earlier with Jules. How much tickets cost there and the protests surrounding the Cup?
3: So here in Mexico, the conversation has been, are these protests that are happening right now as we speak in the streets of Mexico City, which include a sit-down protest by a dissident teachers union called La Cente, or if they're going to affect the actual event? Now, the messaging from the government has been that, no, everything is going to proceed as normal. There have been negotiations. Just yesterday, they were in closed-doors negotiations with the Secretary of the Interior, or La Secretaria de Gobernación, here in Mexico for 6 hours to try to reach an agreement. It's not clear as of yet. It's the morning of the opening match, and we still don't know. But of course, yes, here, you know, soccer is the most popular sport by far. And the people who love this sport are not going to be able to attend the games. They have been extraordinarily inaccessible to the population. And unfortunately, because also of these protests and maybe the Fan Fest, which is going to take place, the main one in the

0: Zócalo, anybody who's been to Mexico City knows this massive public square. There's a huge screen there, but right now it's totally it's surrounded by high fences in order to keep the demonstrators out. I think it's important to mention these demonstrations, of course, are legitimate. The protesters are highlighting the important issues. In the case of the teachers, they're asking for a repeal of a 2007 neoliberal law, which essentially privatized pensions in Mexico. They're also asking for wage increases. We've seen other collectives come together. The mothers of disappeared people have been protesting, trying to reach the stadium in the far south of the city. Other groups have been trying to use this occasion that the world's attention is on Mexico as the host, as one of the three hosts, and the country that will have the opening match here, to highlight their issues. And I think it's a perfectly legitimate thing. The challenge, though, is that there are also reactionary forces. There are anti-popular groups who are trying to latch on to these protests, who are trying to create this scene as if there is chaos happening in Mexico. It's not the case. I did a little walk through downtown Mexico City to see how things are like. You know, things are calm. I happen to talk to many visitors who are here, who already have arrived here in Mexico to enjoy the festivities. And they all said that they're more than happy to take part in everything that's going to be available to them. They, of course, understand that there are social issues happening here in Mexico that are, you know, leading to these kinds of protests. But the expectation is that at least there will be a sense of calm, that there won't be disruptive events to affect the enjoyment of the opening match here in Mexico.
1: And Jose Luis, if you could also talk about the Mexican president, Claudia Sheinbaum's response, both to the protests of the teachers and the others and the indigenous people about the disappeared, using this as a moment to highlight that issue, and President Sheinbaum's solidarity with the Iranian team and the deal that was worked out that they could train in Tijuana.
0: Yes, of course. So actually, the Iranian ambassador to Mexico made the proposal actually to have the games that involved the Iranian team be played in Mexico. It seemed perfectly reasonable, and it was actually something that President Claudia Sheinbaum embraced. Ultimately, it was FIFA who said that that wasn't going to be possible, that they would play in the United States. We know that some of the trainers, some of the staff have not been issued visas, and that they're forced to fly in and fly out immediately. But certainly here, also the Mexican population has embraced the Iranian team. There were crowds waiting for them to receive them in Tijuana. So it's a very different attitude here in Mexico. There is this, you know, this embrace of the idea, which is a good idea on the surface of it, that this should be an occasion for us to come together and to celebrate, you know, the world's game. But again, you know, the challenge has been that there are geopolitical considerations at play here. The response from the government in terms of some of these protests, in the case of the teachers, has been pretty much that the government in this moment cannot afford to comply with the demands of the teachers union, essentially to renationalize the pensions. There are different programs that essentially top up the pensions, and they've kind of been consistently emphasizing this as an alternative to this, just because, you know, the here in Mexico, since the election of López Obrador and now with Claudia Sheinbaum, it is a policy that's called Republican austerity, which is basically trying to keep spending down to focus on social programs, to focus on investment in infrastructure. Claudia Sheinbaum in particular has made a big investment, a big bet on investing in healthcare, for example. And so, you know, to be able to comply to this, it would essentially require a fiscal reform. And the government argues that just the conditions aren't in place for anything like that in this moment. In response to some of these other movements, of course, you know, there have been long-standing tables, places of dialogue with the mothers of the disappeared, with the parents of the disappeared 43 students from Ayotzinapa. We still don't actually have all the facts in terms of what happened, why were they disappeared, what happened to them. And of course, so that is ongoing. And so this is a moment where, you know, it makes sense to me that these kinds of groups would try to take advantage of the opportunity to highlight these issues. But like I said initially, the concern is that we've seen previously here in Mexico, for example, the so-called Gen Z protests, the Gen Z protests that were happening here, were actually an AstroTurf campaign funded by by right-wing oligarchs. And so we saw actually as well a bit of a parallel in the case of Brazil with the protests against Dilma Rousseff. You know, many of these start as genuine, legitimate protests, which obviously much of the population understands why they would take to the streets to bring these issues up, but they can be co-opted. And so one of the lines that the president has been insisting on, one of her messaging has been that, you know, they want to create this idea that there is chaos, that this is an unpopular government. And that's just not the case, right? I mean, if you look at the president's approval ratings, she enjoys 70, 80% approval ratings in the country. So there is, I think, something more surreptitious at play here, that there are forces that are trying to take advantage of this opportunity.
2: Jose Luis, you mentioned that the mothers of the disappeared and the missing are basically trying to use this massive global event to draw attention to the disappeared. And just, you know, to give a sense of how enormous an issue this is, Mexico, first of all, has the highest number of missing and disappeared people in the world, around 130,000. International organizations have referred to this as a humanitarian emergency. So if you could talk about the people who are protesting, whether they're mothers or others, and what they hope will come out of this.
0: So, you know, there are these stickers, the Panini stickers, which are very, very popular. People actually meet up downtown Mexico City to exchange the ones that they do have, what they don't have. And actually, the mothers of the disappeared have done a very interesting protest in the, taking the image of these stickers and putting the faces of the disappeared as a means to say that, you know, all of this enthusiasm, all of this energy, all of this investment that is being made to have these games happen and happen successfully can also be used to find our missing children. And so that's been the one of the ways that they've been trying to communicate this message. And of course, you know, numerous human rights organizations have pointed to this. Some have called it a humanitarian crisis, and it is, you know, we're talking more than 100,000 people who have been disappeared. And this, of course, is a product of the decision way back in the government of Felipe Calderón to engage in a militarized response to the problem of organized crime in this country. And because these organized crime groups learned that, you know, it was easier to disappear somebody than face an investigation if they, you know, came upon the bodies of people. And so that's part of the reason why we're seeing so much of this. This is a legacy of some of the decisions made by previous governments in the same way that the World Cup is, right? This was a decision that was made in the Enrique Peña Nieto government. And I think in a lot of ways they're doing the best that they can to attend to a situation that they inherited. But I do think that there have been important improvements in terms of the policy of actually having state backing for this very critical mission of finding the disappeared, to give comfort to the mothers of people who have, you know, of disappeared people, in order to, you know, to make it a more robust system to improve. For example, the database was apparently very, very insufficient. There was all kinds of missing information. There's been a determined effort to try to attend to that, to make it more. And I do think that there needs to be more collaboration with some of these collectives. I think a lot of them, a lot of the mothers have come together on their own, you know, in a self-organized way, because they've been frustrated with the response from state-level authorities, from the federal government, in terms of not giving enough to be able to actually do the work. It's hard work. It's quite literally going out into fields where they suspect or they got a tip that there could be, you know, the body of somebody who had been disappeared, and digging through the dirt to try to find them. There is something called the Comisión Nacional de Búsqueda, or the National Search Commission, which is meant to accompany them. And there needs to be more of this kind of initiative to make sure that they feel like they really are a company. This is important for the state. The president has said so as much, to say that we, you know, this is a debt that we owe to society to attend to the needs of these mothers who simply want to know what happened to their children.
1: Jose Luis is speaking to us from Mexico City. We're going to go right now to Philadelphia, to Nalini Stamp, Director of Mass Audience Engagement for Working Families Power with the Our COPA campaign. Nalini, thanks so much for joining us. So you have this World Cup set to be the largest sporting event in North American history. At the same time, you have this massive Trump immigrant crackdown. If you can explain to us what our COPA, what for Working Families Power is calling for, and what you understand the agreement of ICE's presence around the stadium, around the United States, is right now.
3: Yes. Well, thank you for having me. Our COPA is a joint initiative from Working Families Power and Mi Gente Support Committee. And we have one goal, is to keep the game beautiful. It's so important. This year, we have had so much issues with ICE. And we fundamentally believe that football unites us while ICE is dividing us. Folks have said it before that this is one of the most expensive World Cups. We need to keep it accessible and keep it within our communities. So what we're doing is making sure that people have safe places to gather, because joy is not a luxury. Joy is how a lot of our communities survive. So having safe watch parties, we're having free football clinics and soccer tournaments for people to actually enjoy in safety. There's been a lot of cases of ICE going to soccer fields, going to baseball fields, going where sporting events are happening and snatching up children, snatching up communities. They've been inside of schools where we know in Minnesota, they took Liam Ramos. And this is something that a lot of people are fearing. They're fearing not just ICE presence at stadiums, which, look, in an international tournament, there are a lot of, there are a lot of federal officials, especially from the Department of Homeland Security. But people are really, really afraid of them having raids, that ICE will go and raid communities where people are watching and gathering together. In most countries in the world, people just put up, and you just see it all over, the city of New York last night, people are putting up, TVs to just watch it collectively. People will just say, here, come and see this in our village, in our town. And people are afraid to do that in the U.S. in the United States, because Donald Trump and Andrew Giuliani, who is his World Cup czar, is making it about them. They're making it a strongman show. And I fundamentally believe they do not want immigrant communities and communities who enjoy the beautiful game, like myself, who has been a fan of, I'm wearing the 1994 U.S. Men's National Team World Cup kit. I was a fan of Tab Ramos then, who is a Latino immigrant, and they don't want us to have joy in this moment. And so right now what we're seeing is just high level of tensions. Last week, or 2 weeks ago, 2 weeks before today's start of the World Cup, the director of Homeland Security threatened to pull Customs and Border Patrol officers from Newark Airport because of what's happening at Delaney Hall, which is 8 miles away from what they're calling the New York, New Jersey Stadium, which the World Cup final will be played at. So when we're, our initiative with our COPA is to just make sure that people can enjoy and have a sense of joy and community and enjoy this. And we have two clear demands. We want to stop all ICE raids during this entirety of the World Cup, during the next 39 days. And we want the travel ban lifted on the countries who are participating in the World Cup, on Haiti, on Côte d'Ivoire, on Senegal, Ivory Coast, on Senegal, and Haiti, because their fans deserve to be here. That is not a political move. It's a human move.
2: And Nalini, could you also talk about the fact that some cities in the U.S., Atlanta, Seattle, and L.A., the police have said they will not cooperate with ICE? What is the position of other cities?
3: Yes, a lot of folks have said that they won't cooperate with ICE. We have also seen in New York, folks have said that they won't cooperate with ICE. I think a lot of different cities are saying they will not cooperate with ICE. Unfortunately, there are cities who have a long history of ICE cooperation, in Houston with 287G programs, in Kansas City. And so it is something that we are making sure that every person who is here, who lives here, who celebrates and loves the beautiful game, have Know Your Rights tools. We have Know Your Rights tools on ourcopa.com. There has been lots of other programs that are just making sure. Zohra Mamdani, the mayor of New York, is doing his own Know Your Rights program in the city to make sure that anybody who's in New York or New Jersey has what they need to have Know Your Rights. So what I love about this is that, communities are answering to keep each other safe, and we will keep each other safe as much as possible during these games. But the story should also be, I think a lot of the story is about Donald Trump and he wants it to be about him. We have to also make it about how communities are welcoming these teams. Here in Philadelphia, Ivory Coast played a free game to the public so that their fans could see, and their fans can't come from their home country. And it was packed at the Philadelphia Union Stadium. stadium. Folks in Virginia, Ghana, you know, the diaspora from Ghana welcomed the Ghana team with traditional instruments. People in New Jersey are welcoming Morocco and supporting them. We have to also show that people are celebrating right now.
2: Nelly Stamp is Director of Mass Audience Engagement for Working Families Power. Thank you so much for joining us. She's also with our COPA campaign. Jose Luis Granado Ceja covers Latin America for Dropsite News. And Jules Boykoff, author of Red Card, the 2026 World Cup, Sports Washing, and the FIFA Greed Machine. Thank you all for joining us. Coming up, will Congress reauthorize a controversial part of the Foreign Intelligence Surveillance Act before it expires on Friday?

0: In Our Midst by Montreal musician Paul Carnello. This is Democracy Now! I'm Nermeen Sheikh in New York with Amy Goodman in Sheffield, England. A key provision of the Foreign Intelligence Surveillance Act, or FISA, is said to expire on Friday unless it's reauthorized by Congress. Section 702 allows for the warrantless surveillance of foreign nationals believed to be outside of the U.S., but is highly controversial for inherently sweeping up and storing vast amounts of data from Americans, including emails, texts, and cell phone data. A bipartisan group of senators is opposing the reauthorization. President Trump has asked Congress to pass a short-term extension to buy time, which will be voted on today.
1: The push to reauthorize FISA has been complicated by Trump's selection of MAGA loyalist Bill Pulte as acting director of national intelligence, replacing Tulsi Gabbard. Pulte has no known background in intelligence. While serving as director of the Federal Housing Finance Agency, he used his position to target Trump's political enemies with criminal referrals over claims of mortgage fraud. Pulte will remain director of the Federal Housing Finance Agency and chair of Fannie Mae, Freddie Mac, while also serving as chief of intelligence. President Trump was asked by a reporter last week why he believes Pulte is the best person for the job.
2: Well, he's very smart. He's a person who's got high integrity, and it's an acting position. It's not a permanent. He's not going to be permanent because, you know, I don't think he'd want to be permanent. But he's a very smart guy, and he may find out some things about the rigged elections, et cetera, et cetera.
1: To talk about this and more, we're joined by Cindy Cohen, executive director of the Electronic Frontier Foundation, just written a new book, Privacy's Defender, My 30-Year Fight Against Digital Surveillance. She's joining us from San Francisco. Cindy, thanks so much for being with us. Can you explain what this controversial article is of FISA that has to be dealt with by tomorrow? And also talk about the significance of Pulte and his new role.
3: Sure. FISA Section 702 is a piece of the foreign surveillance law that has to be reauthorized every couple of years. And this reauthorization came up because some of you may recall the government was doing all of this illegally and off the books for many, many years. And after they got caught, Congress created some oversight, not enough. And one of the pieces of oversight was that this has to be reauthorized every couple of years so that Congress can take a look and see whether it's working well, whether more privacy protections are needed, or whether it should be continued at all. And so every time this comes up, there is a push by organizations like EFF, but also a bipartisan set of members in Congress to try to get some privacy protections in it. And right now, the central one is to require a warrant before searching this huge amount of data that is being collected by the NSA, especially for the FBI to need a warrant in order to search this for purposes. So that's the centerpiece of the fight right now, and that's why we have this periodic reauthorization. You know, the nomination of Bill Pulte is really I think it's a bit of a slap in the face of the national security folks who keep saying that this is a really important and serious program that could never, you know, would never be misused and is only going after stopping foreign terrorists. That's the story they tell us overall. They keep getting caught, really misusing this data and also searching far more broadly than they're supposed to under the law. But every time they say, don't worry, we fixed it and we're very serious people and we will only use this for, you know, important, fighting terrorism and similar things. And I think, you know, nominating somebody who's got no national security experience and instead has a pretty growing track record of being, you know, somebody who just goes after Trump's enemies, so using this in a very political way, is, I think, just a bridge too far, even for some members of Congress who otherwise might support the program. And, you know, don't get me wrong, EFF thinks this program should be stopped. It was started illegally, and it hasn't gotten any better. But, you know, a simple warrant requirement shouldn't be a very big lift. But it took this nomination of a completely unqualified guy to get enough members of Congress to really stop it. And I think it's time to take a look and listen hard about the privacy protections that are needed at a minimum for this program to go forward.
0: Well, just to convey, Cindy Cohen, the scale of this program, shortly after it was established, FISA quickly became one of the top intelligence gathering mechanisms in the country. FISA intelligence provides up to 70% of the president's daily brief. And even if the law is not extended, the NSA could still continue to operate the program through March 2027. What would that mean in the context of Bill Pulte being the acting director of national intelligence? What information would he be privy to?
3: Well, he could be privy to anything that's searchable in this database. Database is really, it's a huge, huge collection of information. I mean, they say they're only targeting foreigners abroad, but they're really collecting, in the first instance, a much, much wider range of information and then sorting through it with some secret ways that we really don't have any insight into, and claiming that in the end they only keep things that are targeting foreigners abroad. But even on that scale, it's a huge amount of domestic communication of Americans inside the United States. And of course, the rest of the world deserves privacy too. So it's a huge corpus of information. And since the actual work of searching through this is so secret, it's almost impossible to know what isn't potentially available, but certainly somebody who was willing to go through, you know, the mortgage records of people in order to identify potential, you know, avenues into the president's enemies, this would be a much bigger trove of information that could be weaponized against people who the president wants targeted. And the fact that, you know, what the president said was that this could be used, you know, for some of the election, you know, claims that he's making should be especially troubling because those are largely domestic issues. I mean, you know, so I think that it's already being signaled that this information is going to be used for things that is far afield from national security or foreign intelligence narrow targets that are, you know, what it was created on the story that was all it was going to be used for. So it could be a tremendously powerful tool. The collection and you're correct that even if the program expires, it doesn't end. It's already been reauthorized until March of 2027. So even if Pulte's in there for a very short period of time, there's a lot of damage he could do. You know, this massive national security surveillance state that was built after 9/11 has always been a threat to freedom. It's been a problem from the beginning, and we've always had assurances that it would never be misused. I think
1: Cindy,
3: that the warning lights should be flashing red at this
1: point. Your book. Cindy Cohen, you articulate this so well in your book, Executive Director of Electronic Frontier Foundation. I recommend everyone read it, Privacy Defender, My 30-Year Fight Against Digital Surveillance. That does it for our show. We've been broadcasting from the studios of Sheffield Live, Community TV and Radio, and we are going to be at the Sheffield Film Festival today and tomorrow. I'm Amy Goodman with Nermeen Sheikh.

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1: One, two, three, four, five.

My. Excuse me. Frog in the throat. Wow. Hey, thanks for being here. Thanks for tuning in. This is 97.1 WXOX, the Ambrosi Subspace. Who was it? The Modern Lovers. Road Runner there. A cult classic, if you will. Watched Something About Mary the other night against my willing, but it was a good time. And how about some raspberries? Overnight sensation. Who doesn't want to be one? Coming at you right now.

And we're back. You're listening to Ambrosi Subspace here on the beautiful 97.1 WXOX. Who was it? Well, I'm here to tell you Power Pop Summer is here. That was Big Star, When My Baby's Beside Me. Phil Seymour, Baby It's You, and the Dwight Twilley Band, Looking for the Magic. 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They are there to help. Once again, that's 988. Anywhere in the good old USA, and this just on the weekend. Hey, it starts on Wednesday. Take it sleazy with Jackson and Co as they fix up for a weeknight rage at the soundtrack of rock and roll, punk, garage, and glam from all around the world. 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And speaking of beautiful, how about a little Lonely Ones? You wanted another Girl on Another Planet, but here you're getting Out There in the Night, and it's coming at you right.

Oh my God, he's unprepared, but he's on the mic. How is it? Well, the Ramones, Lock It Love, that we had before that, we had The Clash, The Guns of Brixton, The Damn, Neat, The Scientist, Last Night, The Saints, I'm Stranded, Reckless Eric, Whole Wide World. Oh my God, we had so many. The Only Ones, Out There in the Night. I mean, what in the world? I mean, what a great block there as I try to find what I'm going to say here. You're listening to Ambrose's Subspace at 97.1 WXOX. Let's find a PSA for us. How about a little no-kill Louisville coming at you? Let's find it. Let's find it. Let's find it. We're tanking. We're tanking. We are tanking. Okay, animals, no-kill Louisville. Okay, we found it. No-kill Louisville. Did you know no-kill Louisville is a local nonprofit, animal rights advocacy and rescue organization? 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And coming up next, as always, I don't even need to find a script for this. How about a little Keith Waits coming at you next? He's going to be hanging out with some people, talking about art. And what's cooler than that? Nothing, I'll tell you that much. But let me find a song for us. What are we thinking? What are we feeling? How about a little, oh my God, we got so many options. We heard, let's stick with the thing. Let's stick with the New York, late 70s. Dead Boy, Sonic Reducer. It's vanilla, but we like it.

I'll be a pharaoh soon. Root from some cartoon. Things will be different there. The sun will rise from here.

0: Good morning, good morning. You are listening to WXOXLP in Louisville, Kentucky. 97.1 on the radio dial, artxfm.com, streaming all around the world. And this is Artist Talk with LVA, the show produced by Louisville Visual Art. And I'm your host, Keith Waits. I work for Louisville Visual Art, by the way, curator and operations director. I sometimes wonder if people just think, like, they just got this guy to do the show and he has nothing to do with anything else. But anyway, but I don't think people believe that. But we talk to artists, and today we are talking with Elizabeth Foley. But before I get into that, let me first, I don't mean to be ungrateful. I still find it's hard to get used to the idea. We have an underwriter, and I want to talk to you about that underwriter. Abandoned Cameras, formerly Chuck Rubin's Photographics, buying, selling, and trading a wide variety of used 35mm medium format and digital camera gear, connecting formerly loved equipment with new owners. Fresh film and processing are also available, and the details can be found at abandonedcameras.com. Thank you so much for your support. But Elizabeth Foley is an artist who lives here in Louisville, Kentucky. She's a 2025 Curate Purchase Inspire Fellow, which is really like 25, 26. It's like a season or a school year almost, but anyway, because you just wrapped up. But it has resulted in her exhibit, From Which Your Life Flows, which is at the St. Vincent de Paul Men's Shelter, and which just opened, gosh, was that just last week?
1: Man, it was.
0: Yeah, yes. Last week there was, and we'll get into that more. But let me tell you a little bit more about her. She has exhibited work regionally. She has work on view at 21C Museum Hotel Lexington, the collection at UK Chandler Medical Center, Macy's Department Stores, Kentucky One Healthcare Network. She's a founding member of the Bluegrass Printmakers and was executive director for 10 years, and she's a member of the Kentucky Crafted Program. And then she was also a member of the 2017-2018 Hadley Creatives Program.
1: Yes.
0: Of that cohort.
1: The first cohort.
0: Yeah. And you're teaching. Where are you teaching?
1: I'm teaching at Assumption High School.
0: Okay.
1: Just finished 26th year.
0: Wow. But not 26 at Assumption.
1: No, I just realized
0: teaching.
1: That as I said that.
0: Because you were in Lexington.
1: I was in Lexington. I was in Cincinnati.
0: Yeah.
1: So, yeah.
0: But 26 years of teaching.
1: I've earned this gray hair.
0: I am taking my hat off to you. I know this is radio, but I did actually just take my hat off, and I had to move my earphones around to do that. But, you know, I have mad respect for teachers, you know, and it's one of the few times, too, where I think, like, a bad teacher, if they have somebody who's been doing it for a while, I'd almost be like, gosh, maybe it just took that much out of you. I don't know. Mad respect for teachers. If you've ever tried, I tried to teach once, and I quickly saw that I don't have what it takes to be a teacher, I think, you know.
1: Interesting.
0: Well, I always thought, I don't want to talk about me, but I thought, you put a group of kids in front of me who are highly motivated and will hang on my every word. Yes.
1: Oh, I was going to say highly motivated.
0: But how often
1: that's
0: is that
1: amazing.
0: The case? How often is that the case in a classroom? So, let's first off, before I don't want to lose track of this. So, when we were in the studio waiting for Aeon Brosi to end his show, you guys had a little conversation, and he very quickly and adeptly played a song. That was by a band that your brother
1: was in.
0: Was the drummer for. What was the name of the band?
1: So the band was SSD. It was out of Boston in the 80s, and it was part of the hardcore punk scene.
0: Yeah.
1: And, you know, it's so funny. I was in junior high, and he was in high school, and he played with this band. And now 40 years later, 45 years later, they're still getting recognized.
0: Yeah.
1: And I just, you know, go into that teaching thing. It's pretty amazing to think you do something as a high schooler and it resonates.
0: Well, you know, you were sitting here and I stepped out of the room, so I don't know how it even came become a conversation, but Aeon Brosi was very excited.
1: Oh, he
0: about
1: was.
0: That.
1: I know. Yeah. It's so great.
0: So he immediately just threw that song on.
1: Yeah, he threw the song on, which was kind of crazy.
0: Yeah, but it's, you know, and I mentioned it, but it's like, you know, well, that's sort of, we can do that here.
1: I know.
0: You know? We have the freedom to do that here. There's no overlord telling us how our playlists have to go. So that was such a nice thing for him to do.
1: Very generous.
0: I appreciate him. Because I guess I could have found a song and played it too, but he was such a fan. I think he was tickled to play it. So
1: And honestly, that's my brother. So you know, but this hour, Let's talk about me.
0: That's right. So we're here to talk about, so I will do this. Explain that Curate, Purchase, Inspire, for those of you who don't know, we've had people on the show before. It's a fellowship for two people in a cohort that is decided each year. We just recently decided on the next two people.
1: Congratulations.
0: Yeah, and it's not, we haven't really issued a press release and stuff like that because LVA is so up to our necks in Art Squared right now, that we don't want to have it get lost in all of the sort of shuffle of that, but we're going to be releasing those names very soon. But I can tell you it's Donnie Jackson and Skylar Davis. It's not a secret. It's just we haven't sort of put out a press release yet. But anyway, so you were chosen about a year ago.
1: Right.
0: You and the other member of your cohort was Hannah DeWitt.
1: Yeah.
0: And she completed her project, Artha Street, which we'll talk about later a little bit. But so your project, though, let's start with where does that first come from, your idea and your motivation to do CPI and this location?
1: Oh, wow. It's a long story, but
0: we have an hour.
1: You know, it's interesting. I have a word of the day. I've already said interesting twice. Here we go.
0: You could have worse words.
1: No. So, you know, I'm at year 29, 30 of my art career. I finished grad school in 97. And, you know, I've been working for a really long time. And you kind of think, where am I going with this? And so there have been these opportunities to think about curation. And the cohort before me, Julie Leidner, was in, and she placed artwork in Hildegard House. And she purchased some of my art, which I was so honored. But I'm also a volunteer at Hildegard House. And so I see that artwork all the time. And I see how it contributes to the environment and to people at end of life, mm-hmm. how it helps their caregivers and the actual clients there, the residents there. So when I was at the opening for Julie's show, she had it at LVA for the public.
0: Because we couldn't do a reception at Hildegard.
1: Right. And St. Vincent de Paul was the same way. You know, we were in a space that we can't invite the public into. So at LVA, I was at the opening, and just the energy of it and seeing all the work and thinking, is this something I could do? Because Julie and I had a couple of really strong, motivating conversations mm-hmm. about, well, have you looked at this artist? Have you talked to this person? And, you know, I was able to make a connection for her with Jason A. over at University of Kentucky Hospital. And I thought, well, maybe I have this, and perhaps this is something I want to learn more about. And in that conversation, I was talking to Chris Monzo, and he is an architect who is finishing up renovations at St. Vincent de Paul. And he said, oh my gosh, you should look at Ozanam Inn, because we just finished renovations, and the walls are blank. And so I was able to meet with Jennifer Clark, who's the now director, and we met two or three times before I even applied mm-hmm. to really kind of get a relationship going and thinking about what could we do in this space. So that's kind of the background of it, you know? And I think it's important to know that with Curate, Purchase, Inspire, it's so much about community. You know, it's about helping a non-for-profit community, but it's also about the art community, and it's also about making these connections with people. You know, I don't want to say it's who you know, mm-hmm. but who you talk to really can lead you different places. Right. And I'm really grateful to Julie for giving me that opportunity, which allowed me to think, hey, maybe I could do this.
0: Well, and, you know, I think so far in our CPI experiences, certainly the people who've been chosen to be a member of a cohort, we've had pretty positive interactions with the people from the organizations. But I will say the St. Vincent de Paul people were from our point of view too, like really lovely to work with.
1: Great.
0: Really very open and really like, how do we make this work? What do we do? What do we, you know?
1: They're a busy place.
0: Totally understood the spirit of the project.
1: Yes, they did. Yeah. And I think the gratitude that they felt was palpable. It was really, really great. I remember I walked in, Claire Hearn,
0: who is the founder of this program. It was her idea, and she's funded it for LVA.
1: We toured the space with Jennifer Clark, and I remember Jennifer saying, you know, thank you for funding this and for earmarking the money for art. She did say, you know, when I get money, I'm going to be buying peanut butter and bread. You know, I'm going to be using the money in a way, because there are needs. But to have it earmarked for art, and then to see their response, you saw the need for the art in the space, and that was pretty amazing. That was really when we toured it and saw some of the clients there, that was pretty amazing.
0: Right. I think we sort of, and it's one of the things when we're sort of trying to make decisions, is not that we want like a nonprofit that's indigent, but certainly that they would never have sought to do this themselves.
1: Right.
0: And that's exactly where sort of the rubber meets the road, is like, how can I spend a dollar on art when I could spend it on food, or spend it on new beds, or spend it on healthcare or medicine, or whatever the
1: support services,
0: whatever the nonprofit is about.
1: Because there, I mean, CPI, it's the range of projects and the range of spaces has been pretty great for what, four cohorts. We're getting onto the fifth cohort. It's pretty cool.
0: Yeah, you were fourth cohort. I'm sorry. I always feel like it's been going on longer, you know, when you work on it every year.
1: I had to think about it too, but I'm like,
0: I know. Well, we won't belabor here on the radio, though. But so what was your idea? What was your vision? What did you hope to bring into the space when you started the project? What does that art do?
1: So in the project, what's really cool is that none of my art is in the space. I really enjoyed having it be about finding other artists.
0: It's kind of a rule.
1: It is a rule. But I also
0: can't buy your own art.
1: I also think it really makes you think of yourself in a different way.
0: Right.
1: As an artist. And I say that because with my own art, it's really meditative. I want people to take a pause. I want people to find a moment where they can just breathe and find some expansion of themselves. And so I was thinking about, how do you create that expansion? How do you create that moment in a shelter? And so that's kind of where I started the project. Like, I want people who are in this space and they're in a very stressful situation to be able to take a pause. And I want people to feel some sort of agency. You know, Jennifer and I batted around a lot of different ideas. One that was not CPI, which was art making with staff and residents or clients. And really thinking about, how can this space help these people get out of this space and into their own? And in conversations with Jennifer and some other people, one of the things about a home is you have something on the wall, that you have something that is yours, or you, there's something that you identify with in your space that's soothing, it's yours, it's beautiful, or, you know, it's something that gives you some autonomy in some way. And so I started out thinking about how can I talk about beauty in the space. Mm-hmm. And you know, people come and go from that space. They have 80 beds. They've got a staff, that, you know, a pretty big staff from what I can see. And a lot of people are in and out of that space. So how can you find something that, how can you put things on the wall that will make people just have that moment during the day, mm-hmm. of like, I can go on. And that's when I found the Rilke quote about, he had wrote letters to a young man, a young artist, saying, you know, go find what you want to do in life. And I cannot say that I'm well read on Rilke at all, but I found that to be so encouraging. And so that was the jumping off point for the art. How can I find that encouragement, that sense of agency, that sense of beauty for someone in that space? That was long.
0: Well, no. No. Well, I would rather long than short. But and what I have found, and I think this was true to Arthur Street, it's interesting that you were in a cohort where both of you were working with facilities that were dealing with houselessness, and then the attendant. There's things that come with that: mental health issues, drug issues, things where, again, that's where the support services come into play, because the idea that it's like I'm worth having really nice art on these walls.
1: Yeah.
0: It's like the self-value, even though they don't own it. It's that I think it speaks to the fact that, I don't know, it makes it less institutional. It's really hard not for these places not to feel institutional.
1: You know, yeah. You know? And that was a challenge of the curation. You know, I've curated shows, printmaking shows in galleries. Mm-hmm. So you have these blank walls. Mm-hmm. But to put work in a space that's already being used, that it's not like everybody's going to see all the art. You know, the residents on the third floor don't go down to the residents on the first floor. And this understanding that you want people to see it no matter which doorway they're coming through. Mm-hmm. You know, like for me to put a piece of art next to a set of lockers, you know, was like, oh, but then you're like, yeah, I'm putting it next to a set of lockers.
0: Well, that's the nature of the thing, though, is that you're talking about aesthetic coexisting with functionality in a way that isn't true in a gallery setting.
1: Right, exactly. You
0: know? So I have to stop for a second here and remind listeners that they're listening to WXOXLP in Louisville, Kentucky, 97.1 on the radio dial, artxfm.com, streaming all around the world. This is Artist Talk with LVA, produced by Little Vis Art. I'm Keith Waits, talking with Elizabeth Foley, who's an extraordinary printmaker. Excuse me. And teacher.
1: Oh, you got all choked up.
0: Oh, I did. You know, did the whole, it's the teacher thing. I was about to say that word, and I got choked up. But also, just finishing up her fellowship, Curate, Purchase, Inspire Fellowship with Louisville Visual Art, with her exhibit at St. Vincent de Paul. I want to tell you what's going on this week. There's a lot going on this week. I always like to tell you what's going on, what's opening, mm-hmm. what you can go see in the way of art that's new. And so I have to start with, of course, tonight. And I don't think it's too late for you to buy a ticket online. I don't hope I'm not wrong about that. Sorry to the rest of the staff if I am. It's the 13th annual Art Squared online auction fundraiser. It ends tonight at 9 p.m. And so there's a party from 6 to 9 in the LVA Gallery. During this event, we will also announce the winner of the 2026 Bill Fisher Award for Visual Art. There will be work from those five finalists on display. Let me tell you who they are. They are Rebecca Richards, Rachel Single, Elle Hendrickson, Lalana Fedorshak, and Aaron Raymer are the five finalists. So one of those people will get the big prize tonight, right. The $10,000 Bill Fisher Award. And we'll announce that about 6:45. If you're coming, don't be late. If you can't come, if you're listening and you don't live in Louisville, you can do this online too. Just go to our website and you can register and bid online. That's the whole point of having an online auction, you guys, right? Lots and lots of wonderful art, including by yours truly. Elizabeth Foley,
1: yeah.
0: Is one of our featured.
1: Not this year.
0: You were featured last
1: Features
0: year.
1: Last year.
0: Right, you did. Yeah. Just like in the 8x8s, the plaintive little 8x8s include people as magnificent as Elizabeth Foley.
1: I love the 8x8s.
0: The whole point is that it's a way to start collecting art in an affordable way if you don't feel like you have a bunch of money to spend on art, and stuff like that. So, but anyway, so that's tonight. That's a ticketed event. So if you go to LouisvilleVisionArt.org, I think it's probably /ArtSquare or something like that. But you can see their look on their events and art guide, and you'll see the Art Square, and you can find out everything about it and how to register. And you can register and just bid online, or you can buy a ticket and come to the party tonight, which will have food and a bar and a DJ and all the stuff.
1: People.
0: Will be,
1: lots
0: all the
1: of
0: things.
1: People.
0: Yes, it'll be
1: lots of
0: glorious.
1: Art.
0: So, but then the rest of the weekend, let's see, Friday, the 2026 Hyde Institute MFA Graduates Exhibit will be on view, and there's a reception Friday night from 5 to 7. That's at the Cressman Center down on Main Street. The Kleinhilter Gallery in New Albany opens a group exhibit gathered in the garden with a reception Saturday from 4 to 7:30 p.m. And this is kind of interesting. Open Air Media Festival is a traveling film video art screening presented in three cities, the last of which is in Louisville at the Big Four Bridge. That will be Saturday night at 9 p.m. because it's an outdoor screening. Got to wait till it starts to get dark. It's co-organized by Dana Potter, Assistant Professor of Graphic Design at the Hyde Institute of Art Plus Design at University of Louisville, and there's a whole bunch of people involved in that. So that's the weekend. Not a ton of stuff, but there's things there.
1: It's substantial.
0: You could go out quite a bit. So anyway, so coming back to your project, so then. We've talked about what the goals were. Now let's talk like what your sense of the mission when you started. Now, do you feel like you got it? Did you feel like you accomplished those goals and got that mission done? Or did it change any for you as you talked to artists? Like, what was the experience of actually working through the curatorial process?
1: Wow, I think I hit the mark with what I wanted to accomplish. However, the art that I chose, like I didn't have a sense of what I was going to be choosing at the beginning.
0: Right.
1: You know, and it's really fascinating, you know, if I'm choosing an exhibit for myself, it's going to be a lot of abstract. It's going to be a lot of colorful. There's going to be circles, you know, that kind of thing. And to think beyond myself and to think about what will be approachable to a diverse population was really great. I did a focus group. I got my questions together for the focus group right at the beginning of the project, and then I wasn't able to do the focus group until about 6 months in, 5 or 6 months in. So I'd already started to choose. But what happened was I met with maybe a handful of residents and staff and ask them these questions, you know, what color makes you feel joy as you're staying at Ozanam Inn? What three words do you want to feel, you know? When you think of home, what comes to mind? You know, and just really getting some visuals from them, some colors from them, some narrative. And a lot of blues and greens, heard about safety, freedom, no judgment, and a lot of comments about nature and being outside in nature. And so what that did was it opened my mind up to more landscapes. There's also a sense of nostalgia. You know, one gentleman spoke about every time when he would go home, his dad would make his spaghetti, his famous spaghetti sauce, you know, and And to have these conversations with these people, you know, there's this sense of wanting family. So that directed me in some degree with the art. I ended up going to a lot of art exhibits. I went to several different galleries in town. I scoured the web looking at a variety of artists of different ages, gender, race, trying to really find work of about different subject matters, about different sizes. So there were a lot of criteria that may seem like, well, what does size matter? Well, I was putting artwork between the dorm rooms,
0: right,
1: and the spaces were smaller, and there were three floors, and I knew that, you know, like I said before, if you're on the third floor, you're not going down to the first. So I ended up purchasing typically three pieces from an artist, if they were small, to put on one on each floor. And I really came up in the end with, I wanted to have artwork about spirit, nature, nostalgia, and humor. And I really felt the humor part became larger as I would go to Ozanam and just kind of feel out the space. Mm-hmm. I had the opportunity, I did commission one piece. I've never done that before. And I commissioned Jen Walters Petrie to create a glass piece. And that I feel really, I'm really proud of.
0: Well, I was going to bring that up if you didn't, you know.
1: Good.
0: Because
1: good.
0: That, and it's right as you would go in.
1: Right.
0: It's you walk up a ramp and you approach it. I know we were kind of talking about it. If you go in the wrong time of day, the light's weird. But when you're inside,
1: yeah,
0: it's really impactful. I think probably any time of the day, because there's only so much you can do about the sun. But but I like. What made you think to do that? Like, because I could imagine like. That might have like been a tough thing in terms of your budget, which you balanced very well. But you know, in terms of why did that speak out to you that needed to be done?
1: So in the renovations of the building, yeah, that spot is perpendicular or close to the open hand kitchen, which is an old church that has stained glass.
0: Yeah.
1: And so there was this opportunity to think about how do you call people into this space? So it's kind of like a beacon into Ozanam Inn. And so I did not know any glass artists. I did a bunch of research. I asked a bunch of people, Hannah DeWitt, Claire Hearn, and Jen Walters Petrie was mentioned several times. Mm-hmm. And I reached out to her. I reached out to a couple of glass artists, but we really, I'd like to think we connected. And she was up for the challenge. And I have to say, this is the part of CPI. What it does for the artists is pretty incredible, too. Mm-hmm. You know, yes, we are putting art in a space, a non-for-profit space,

0: had while working on it, I think, and I say think because she mentioned to me, like, this is propelling her forward too, you know, and this is, I'm just really grateful mm-hmm. that it really, it on so many levels, this project encourages and gives worth to people, you know, yes. at all levels. It's really great.
1: Well, and that's the, I'm sure Claire appreciates that you mentioned that, because that is a very big part of the idea mm-hmm. is that we are buying art from artists and putting, so both the curator gets paid, but there's a budget,
0: right?
1: Pretty good budget, to buy art.
0: Yeah.
1: And you know, there's been a person or two who really insisted on donating, but that is not what we're never asking that.
0: Right, right.
1: You know, but sometimes, you know, you just can't. It's like, it's one of those things where people try to buy dinner, and it's like, no. At some point, you just say, okay, all right, I'll let you.
0: Yeah.
1: So did you mentioned that we were talking about at the beginning of your thing, excuse me, at the beginning of the conversation that you didn't know what art would be chosen. Did you have any thought about an artist that you thought, was there anybody? Because you do know artists.
0: Yeah,
1: When you talk about the things that you've been doing, like visiting openings and stuff like that, I mean, you've done that. You may have, like, ramped up your activity and your focus.
0: Right.
1: But you are aware of artists in town. Was there anybody that was, like, your first thought just from what you are familiar with in their work?
0: Well, Tad DeSanto.
1: Yeah.
0: Thinking about humor, I just thought, I saw a show of his work at Pyro mm-hmm. and thought it was so approachable
1: mm-hmm.
0: and it's lighthearted and there's a story behind every piece. So you get to kind of have that fun with it. And I knew that Sean Marshall did landscapes previously mm-hmm. and I knew that there was something, that vast landscape. Gosh, I'm going to mention all the artists.
1: Well, if you want to, I have no problem with that.
0: Oh, I wish I had the list of them. Darn it. But I just learned about Martin Benson's work.
1: Mm-hmm.
0: And to me, that spoke spirit.
1: Mm-hmm.
0: And it spoke.
1: Absolutely.
0: And I really wanted that in the space. I mean, everybody that I thought of, I mean, there were other artists I thought of, but the way these works speak to each other, you know, so we had the opportunity to have a reception for the public where I got to have all the work in one space. And at first I was like, oh my gosh,
1: we were in the open hand kitchen.
0: Yeah, we were in the open hand kitchen. And, you know, so there were really...
1: But not the kitchen. It just occurred to me, it was like, yeah, we kind of found space between the dishwasher and the sink. But anyway, the space where people would sit, yeah.
0: Yeah. And we wanted to have that open reception at one of the St. Vincent de Paul locations to make it easier for people to go to. Yeah. We didn't want to have it at LVA. Just for approachability. But so we had all of the work on easels or on grids in front of the stage, you know, really kind of lined mm-hmm. up by artist. Wow. You know, I knew that the art related to each other. I think I was pretty considerate about that. But it was also disparate. You know, it's all really different work.
1: Yeah.
0: But somehow... those key components of spirit, nature, humor, and nostalgia all work together so well. And I felt like I just felt really fortunate that I got to see all the work together.
1: Yeah.
0: Really was amazing to, and it gave a boost to me that, oh yeah, it does all work together. It does have a flow because there was only one Sebastian Duverge on one floor and a Lance Newman and, you know, Lisa Schooling. So you weren't sure how they were all going to go, but they did, you know, they all worked together.

0: I thought they did too. You know, one of the things about seeing them all laid out, and I hadn't really, I had toured when we were interviewing you to decide if you were going to be a fellow. You know, one of the things we do is the finalists, we go and interview the candidate and somebody from the organization and see the space that they would be working with. And I got really caught up in thinking about how it's going to be small. Like you talk about the space between the doors. And so when we got everything, and I kind of knew because I'd seen the work packaged up, but it's like, you have a lot of big work. But of course, what happens is, as big as it seems when it's on an easel in an open space like that, then once it's in those community, you had some community spaces.
1: Yes. Yeah, there were a couple community spaces.
0: And then it's interesting how, and I think you, this is probably how you were seeing it, right? Like once you took that, what seemed like a large piece to me, and you put it in that room in a certain way where it was suddenly a part of a lot of other things happening.
1: Yes.
0: You know? And I don't mean like it made it seem smaller, but it made it fit.
1: Well, how do you integrate it?
0: It integrated. There you go.
1: You know, so there were two community spaces. I had thought there were going to be more community spaces. They've converted a couple rooms since I originally toured. So, surprise.
0: Because what do you know? They have needs.
1: to serve people. And then, you know, they have a lot of signs up on the wall, a lot of 8.5 by 11 flyers giving instructions. And they need those. You know, I can't go in. I did move a couple. But I can't move the TARC bus routes. They need that.
0: No.
1: You know?
0: There's a lot of functional stuff. Yeah.
1: How do you put this work in the space so it doesn't take it over and it doesn't seem diminutive? You know, is that the right way to say that word? Smaller? Diminutive? Is that even a word?
0: Yeah.
1: Okay, good. English
0: or that
1: people.
0: It doesn't reduce its impact.
1: Yeah,
0: say that.
1: Thank you.
0: I think that's what you're looking for.
1: Here we go. I don't want to reduce the impact of the art.
0: That it doesn't get swallowed up somehow by the room and the environment.
1: But wow, I put a piece next to the television and it worked. Mm-hmm. You know, I tried several pieces in that space and thought, it's just going to, they're going to compete or they're going to, you know, one's not going to. And so I was really pleased with that. I was really pleased. I thought it was hilarious watching Lori LaRusso when she toured. She saw one of her pieces on a wall, and it's next to a pipe and an exit sign and a mop.
0: Yeah.
1: And, you know, I was kind of like, oh, no, Lori. And she was like, this is it. This is it. You know, it works with her theme. It works with everything.
0: Well, because if it was in a home –
1: yeah.
0: You know what I mean? It might be, I mean, I got to tell you, because I collect a lot of small things because I don't have the budget for bigger things, you know, so they're like in the bathroom or they're in the hallway or they're in the kitchen. And I don't have a special place for art.
1: Right.
0: The art goes
1: where you have space.
0: Around me, all everywhere.
1: Yeah.
0: Kind of, you know. So, but I think that's an important part of it. When we talk about an exhibit, in these nonprofits, I don't want people to imagine that somehow there's like a gallery space in the lobby, you know, there might be some art in a lobby, an entryway that as a part of it, but that the exhibits are intended to be in the spaces where the constituency is meeting or living or whatever kind of activities are going on or families are having counseling or whatever.
1: It can't overtake.
0: It works in all those spaces.
1: It can't overtake. And that was really... I was very aware of that.
0: Yeah.
1: You know, that it had to work within the space. And I'm pausing for a second. Because when the work got up, man, I was only in there. So we installed on Tuesday, Wednesday, Thursday.
0: Yeah.
1: And had the private, you know, walkthrough on Friday. The number of residents who stopped and spoke to me about the art was really encouraging. And one of them, my sister was at the opening, and she stopped to talk to a couple of gentlemen, and they were talking about how respected they felt seeing the work, having the work on the wall, and the value they felt, the worthiness. And and to see that transition of the space by putting a piece of art on the wall,
0: mm-hmm.
1: It's very humbling. It's very humbling, and it's also, it felt very purposeful. It added to the purpose of the project.
0: Yes. Yes.
1: Really did.
0: Well, I have to remind listeners again, see, we're just rolling right along.
1: Can we, you got this,
0: 40
1: man.
0: 40 minutes. 40 minutes we've been talking. You are now listening to WXOX LP in Louisville, Kentucky, 97.1 on the radio, artxfm.com, streaming all around the world. I want to mention real quickly, this is Artist Talk with LVA, produced by Louisville Visual Art, and I'm Keith Waits talking to Liz Foley. But I just want to mention really quickly, I won't be here doing a show next week because XOX is once again going to be in D.C., broadcasting from the Smithsonian, and so which is pretty exciting. So I will have the week off because people will be there. I'm not sure who's going to be on the air at various different times. But I do know some of our DJs are going to go there, and I imagine there'll be some representation from, I hope Max Cash is going to be there. Let's hope Max Cash is. He was there last year. This is why we're being asked to return, because Max Cash is so impressive. So anyway, but that's going on next week. I think Monday through Thursday, or is it Monday through Friday? Anyway, sort of like a 10 to 5 each day, we're going to be broadcasting live from D.C., and this is all part of Smithsonian. This is a part of the 250th anniversary of the country and all these kinds of things. So it's really cool. We're excited to be back there. But something else I wanted to mention, getting back into our topics. You know, we mentioned that your the other member of your cohort, Hannah DeWitt, did her exhibit at Arthur Street Hotel, which again is a facility for
1: unhoused population.
0: Unhoused population, and a lot of program support, a lot of good work being done there.
1: Yes,
0: but and I don't know what all these different locations, what their funding. Vincent DePaul seems to be healthy, but Arthur Street's having a problem. They're in trouble right now because they are not included, and there could be a lot of things I don't know about this, but they're not included in our mayor's next budget,
1: mm-hmm.
0: and it means that they may have to close. And so, you know, there's a part of it that's kind of like, and well, Hannah DeWitt just did this terrific exhibit in this building
1: fabulous.
0: That may close. But Arthur Street is doing really great work.
1: Yeah.
0: And so I'm just going to mention it to you that they're really in need of help right now. I think they have a campaign goal that's pretty, I'm not going to say it, okay, on the air. Because of rules, but it's a pretty high goal, and so please be mindful of, you know, and I don't mean to get religious, but like it's like, you know, it's a thing Jesus said, but I just think it's a thing, you know, that we should all feel like you've got to help the least among us or the more troubled among us. And so here's your opportunity to do that, and I'm just going to say that you can go to caretash.org. CARE is the name of the organization that's sort of the engine behind Arthur Street. If you would like to do anything about helping those people out, and you, I think you should, because I was very impressed by their work.
1: Oh, yeah.
0: As I was with the people at St. Vincent de Paul. Was there some part of, I mean, I know you, so you sort of had an awareness, some insight into this, but in thinking about CPI, were you drawn to, did you want to do a nonprofit that had this kind of mission versus a nonprofit that had a different kind of mission? Were you drawn to that aspect of it? Or was it?
1: Honestly, I was talking with Chris Monzo, mm-hmm. and we were kind of brainstorming different places, you know, thinking about organizations, and he's done a lot of work with St. Vincent de Paul and said, oh my gosh, O's and amen. So it was pretty early on in the process. I mean, I did do some looking around, but a lot of the organizations, the key with the Curate, Purchase, Inspire was you had to create a relationship with an organization. And like, I have a relationship with Hildegard House. Well, Hildegard House already had art,
0: right.
1: You know, and so how do you come from out in the blue and say, hey, I want to put art in your space? You know, it just doesn't work that way. So I was able to meet Jennifer Clark a couple of different times before I had even thought about CPI so that when I approached her, she at least knew who I was.
0: Right.
1: You know? You knew she was. And I think that was key. You know, I didn't want to walk cold into some place and be like,
0: yeah,
1: hi, I want to learn about your organization.
0: Right.
1: You know? And I think that's one of the cool parts of CPI is that it does, you know, each curator's choosing a different space. And I think about, you know, yes, Hannah and I both worked with shelters, but in such different ways. And our presentation of the art is so different, you know?
0: Right.
1: And our thesis statements, for lack of a better word, were really different too, you know? And I thought that was really it's very thoughtful, you know, because every time I met with her in our little group, our monthly meetings, you know, I was able to think, well, this is what she's doing there. What am I doing? Like, what are the parallels and what are the, perpendiculars. That's all I can think of right now. I'm pretty tired. But, yeah, so it was really interesting to see how we solve things differently. And,
0: well, in one of the things that I will say on my own behalf is and it's one of those things where I think this year in the interview process it really kind of came home to me how much of a privilege it has been to go into all these spaces, even the ones that weren't chosen.
1: Yeah. Oh,
0: and
1: absolutely.
0: And sort of be exposed to and made aware of the kind of work that's being done. Most of these places are doing this work sort of under the radar, unless you make a decision to be involved,
1: right?
0: Or you're part of a funder, or you're somebody who needs to take advantage of their services. Most of these nonprofits are, you know, I mean, sometimes these are buildings that I've driven by a million times, and I never knew that's what was going on.
1: You don't know what you don't know.
0: Yeah, and then to see the kind of work and commitment on the part of the administrators and the staff.
1: Yeah,
0: and you know, it's been a real privilege. And again, even when we can't, you know, we can't accept everybody.
1: Right, right.
0: But you know, I just, you know, there's a part of you that wants to go in there and just want sort of like, can't we just do this with six time people? Why can't we just, you know, and it would be too much to try to, I think, manage. But you know, just so much great stuff. But a lot of it, it does seem to be that there's a higher proportion of people dealing with the houseless population than there is. I mean, then there's other things about food insecurity, and there's other things about illiteracy, you know, different kinds of things. But
1: well, and it's also, you know, you have to consider the space that they're in.
0: Yeah.
1: And, you know, you're purchasing a pretty good sum of art. You know, how do you, how would you fill the space? Or is there a space to fill? You know, does the, how many people walk through that space? You know, I mean, I'm sure that those are considerations when you're choosing the cohort, because you, I would think you want to make sure that the needs are being met with the art.
0: Yeah,
1: you know.
0: Yeah. Well, and we've also looked at things like, you know, if somebody's in a temporary space, we think, well, then this isn't the time to make this sort of commitment for an exhibit. You know, or you know, but we also looked at, you know, just to show you how fragile things are, you know, one of the questions about something like Arthur Street is, because Arthur Street's somewhat new, was like, you know, are they going to be around? And, you know, working with them, working with Susan Pacino, I mean, again, it was the level of commitment on the part of Susan and everybody, Donnie, all those people there. We're like, oh, yeah, this is such a great program. How would this not be supported and not last?
1: Right.
0: And, you know, I mean, it's just, it's everything's by a thread when it comes to, I think when it comes to, again, the more troubled and people who need us the most, it seems like those are the things hanging by a thread right now.
1: Sure. And it may seem,
0: I don't mean to be so gloomy about it, but
1: but I also think, you know, understanding, yes, we both worked with shelters, but the shelters served different populations within that population.
0: Right.
1: That sounds weird. But, you know, Ozan Amin you don't have to leave at 9 a.m. You can leave your things there. You can stay there during the day. Mm-hmm. And that's one of the reasons the wraparound services work. Mm-hmm. And then you were mentioning Arthur Street Hotel allows dogs, right? Mm-hmm. So, you know, to...
0: Because their physical
1: layout
0: space
1: of
0: allows
1: the space.
0: That, you know.
1: So, yeah. So, you know, you're thinking of it like, oh, these both of these cohort, you know, the people in the cohort were working with shelters, but we were actually working in such different ways or with different groups. And mm-hmm. and I think that also shows a respect
0: right.
1: for the different organizations as
0: well.
1: Well,
0: and there's different ways to answer the problem because
1: right.
0: the problem is not binary. It's,
1: right.
0: It's complex.
1: Right.
0: Which is, I think, a lot of people have a hard time understanding it because of that.
1: Right.
0: Because, for example, I own a home. It's a modest home, but I own a home. But I'll tell you what, the thing that right now, if I had to be separated from River Dog, that would be the hardest thing for me than yeah. any other person probably.
1: Yeah.
0: So it's like, you know, to think about when people say, like, really, they're allowed to have their pets or homeless. Think about you and your pet for 2 seconds, and I think you totally get it.
1: Don't even.
0: You totally get it.
1: Yes.
0: I know. We're dog people. You
1: yes.
0: and I, we're dog people.
1: Yeah.
0: We are, yeah. so you're done, and you talked about you want to sleep. And this happens over about a year, but right there at the end, it's like an intense period of work and
1: right.
0: coordination.
1: Right. I have a couple of invoices still to put in,
0: okay.
1: Just so you know, but I've got some things to conclude. I think also one part of the curation that I was really happy to explore was the framing and installation.
0: Yeah.
1: You know, I framed my own artwork, but to be able to work with a gallery and have them frame the work and then work with an installer who knew how to put things on the wall with security.
0: Mm-hmm.
1: Everything's on the wall and cannot be moved,
0: and
1: which is really great. I work with Bluegrass Frames, Tom Connolly. He was great.
0: That's who came to install?
1: Yeah. And Bluegrass Frames are out on Taylorsville Road. Lisa Schooling recommended them. She was one of the artists where I purchased her work. They did a phenomenal job.
0: Well, and I think I don't.
1: And to support local that way too.
0: Well, local businesses, yeah,
1: yeah.
0: But also I think, and you know, because we're a nonprofit, I don't want to get too much of a commercial.
1: Oh, sorry.
0: No. It's okay. I asked you, but I think there are a lot of people out there that don't know that there are. You can hire people to
1: right.
0: do install. Like if you're buying a large piece or a complicated piece or something
1: right.
0: like that. Or maybe you are a little older and shouldn't be getting on a ladder, you know, whatever the
1: yeah.
0: reason, you know, that there are people you can go to and
1: right.
0: down and ask
1: and
0: them to install work.
1: For me to do that type of installation, I don't know whether I could have got it done in the 3 days.
0: No.
1: You know, so
0: no.
1: to be his assistant, I was able to learn quite a bit and maybe go forward and do, you know, not 27 pieces, but 3.
0: Well, but I think it also speaks to your understanding of, because we certainly would have wanted to help you, but it was also a very demanding week for us because I was hanging Art Squared, for example.
1: Sure.
0: But also in that kind of space, working in that kind of space,
1: right.
0: you can't just like, oh, we're going to come in, it's going to take a while, blah, blah, blah, blah, blah. They have to do what they have to do in
1: right.
0: those spaces. And particularly like in those hallways.
1: Oh, yeah.
0: I mean, I think it was the right choice and you managed
1: good.
0: Your budget well enough to be able to afford that as a part of it. And that, you know, I think it speaks to your skills organizing this whole project.
1: Good.
0: Which I think you did very effectively. So you did not betray our faith in you as a fellow.
1: Good. Well, and I also, you know, I also spent some of the budget on photography, documenting the whole... the
0: well,
1: events
0: again,
1: and things like that. And it's like, you know, we can't walk into that space
0: that's
1: and
0: right.
1: just say, hey, look at my art up here. So I wanted the artist to be able to have that as well. So I really felt beholden in a good way to all the people involved.
0: Yeah, I agree 100%. So we have to start to wrap up here.
1: Whew.
0: We're down to 5 minutes.
1: Unbelievable.
0: And I want to mention again, and this is, you know, so the underwriting, we're supposed to do it twice. I always forget the
1: Please
0: last
1: do.
0: One. I always forget the last one. I don't know why. I think it's because I'm having such a good conversation with my guest.
1: Well, God bless you.
0: So, but Abandoned Cameras, formerly Chuck Rubin's Photographics, is located on Frankfort Avenue, you know, not the old location there on Barstown and Baxter. Abandoned cameras buys, sells, and trades a wide variety of used camera gear, connecting formerly loved equipment with new owners. Details about the store and the Friday feature highlighting local film photographers on Instagram can be found at Abandoned Cameras. So, you know, check them out. And thank you for supporting the station by recognizing the show. And then as I go out, I was going to play one song here to go out on. But I'll give you – let me just say, what are you doing next? Or do you know? Have you made any plans?
1: Okay,
0: to do it? Well, you're going to teach again in the fall.
1: I'm going to teach again in the fall. I've got a whole lot of ideas for art. I've also – oh, man. That's the wrong question to ask with a little bit of time. I'm setting up my new art studio, and
0: right.
1: I realized how much art I have. There is going. Oh gosh, if I say this, I have to do it.
0: Okay.
1: I'm having an art sale, man.
0: You're gonna have an art sale.
1: I'm having an art sale.
0: Okay.
1: I'm going back to grad school. We're going back to 95.
0: Oh,
1: 96.
0: I thought you were going back to grad school. Okay,
1: oh,
0: you're talking about you
1: I'm
0: have
1: going
0: art
1: back to the
0: from that
1: art
0: far back
1: for grad school. The aughts, the whatever years.
0: This would be your opportunity to get early Elizabeth Foley material that will then be requested from you when she has her big retrospective at the end
1: from
0: of her career.
1: From your mouth to God's ears.
0: They'll come knocking on your door and say, "You bought a piece from Elizabeth Foley once." Well, let's just hope that
1: so
0: happens.
1: Now that's what I have to do.
0: Okay.
1: I just charged myself.
0: All right.
1: Yeah.
0: Okay, you heard it here, folks. And I recorded this show,
1: got
0: it. It's documented.
1: Okay.
0: You really...
1: I didn't say the date, though, so that's good.
0: Well, no, you didn't. I'm not gonna push you on that. But, you know, it's one of those, you know, there's a wonderful thing I always like to recommend that you can watch on HBO, David Byrne's American Utopia.
1: Oh, yeah.
0: That's wonderful. It's a concert. It's a on Broadway. But at one point he does a lot of talking. At one point he talks about how they were part of a campaign where they went and stood in public spaces right before election day and asked people to sign about, are you planning on voting? Will you sign this commitment to voting? And he said, well, there was nothing binding about that.
1: Uh-huh.
0: But studies show that if people write their name down on something and say that, they're much more likely to follow through.
1: Right.
0: So you've – this is
1: I know,
0: what this
1: accountability,
0: is,
1: man.
0: This is accountability. You said it on my show.
1: Whew.
0: It has to happen. So anyway, so we're going to go out here with this is RC Cola and the Moon Pie by NRBQ. This is, I think, a new mix or new single from an album that's coming out of like some of the classic stuff from NRBQ, which you must know is one of my favorite groups. So stay tuned for Olivia and Star Sound. She'll be here in just a minute.
1: Thank you.
0: Thank you, Elizabeth.

Hello, and welcome back to Star Sounds on WXOX LP Louisville. I'm your DJ, Olivia Scott, and as always, happy to be here in our beautiful studio live in Louisville, Kentucky. I hope you're having a good day so far. It's, it's officially, I think, mid-June, and it's humid outside, and, you know, something's just feeling right to me today about summertime. We've got, of course, plenty of tunes queued up and, you know, a list of current astrology to chit-chat about, some Venus transits this week, as well as a new moon in Gemini coming up at the end of this weekend, beginning of next week. So we'll get into the details of all that, but of course we're gonna get straight to the music. First up, we've got a song by Racecourse. This is Caledonia here on WXOX LP Louisville.

0: Mama, can I, huh? 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Made me one just like it out of yellow dotted Swiss. Yes, I guess we got the earliest garden in the county. Been eating strawberries all week, snapping green beans.
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0: Mama, make Willie quit pulling at my hair. Mama, ouch, ouch, mama, just make Willie quit it.
2: Tommy, if you don't put down that stick, I'm gonna wear you out with it, boy.

0: won't you please let me mama can a hunt?
1: The crop's been failing, Lord, it sure is dry. You'd think that I'd get a sprinkle by and by.
0: Gonna tell you what, girl, gonna get a switch. You better tell me your cousin that you're sorry that you hit her.
1: If I told you once, it's been a thousand times. We'd ask to your uncles for nickels and dimes.
0: Mama, make Willie quit pulling that man. Mama, just make Willie quit it.
1: If I got to let to.
0: Did it again, put a finger in a coke bottle. Can't get it out, cause it's stuck.
1: Already head cold, that's all you have. You fix it right up when a job excels.
0: It's the first time ever that the family's been together. It's so nice that we all get along so well.
1: He's got the money, you think he'd try to do something for his mama before she died.
0: Now I don't mean to criticize your cooking, no I don't. But I think that you could add a little bit of pepper.
1: I told you my mama didn't raise no food. I could do anything if I got to ride too.
0: Mama, make Willie quit! Pardon that man, mama! Mama, just make Willie quit!
1: Why, yes, I guess. And don't you look nice in your Sunday dress?
0: Doesn't say

That was Find My Way to You by I'm With Her. I'm With Her is kind of a super group composed of Sarah Watkins from Nickel Creek, Ava O'Donovan, and Sarah Doraz, three incredibly talented ladies. That was off their album Wild and Clear and Blue that came out last year with. That album just has some really amazing songwriting and instrumentation, if you ask me. Before that, we got to hear a new song off of Bella White's newest album that came out on Friday. That song was called Stuff, and I actually got to hear her play that song back in November at the Burl in Lexington, and I've been thinking about that song ever since, so I'm really happy that I have the chance to listen to it now anytime that I want. She gave the little anecdote before she played that song. I guess it was inspired by a Lucinda Williams song in which she uses the word stuff, and so Bella White set out to use that word in a song, and I just love it. I think it's really creative, and I, of course, love to know the backstory about a song. Before that, we heard Reunion by Miss Bobby Gentry, The One For You by Laura Watling, and started today's set off with Caledonia by Racehorse. Thanks for tuning in. You're listening to Star Sounds, by the way, on WXOX LP Louisville. I am your DJ, Olivia Scott, and I am here to do with you just my favorite thing to do on Thursdays, which is hang out in the studio and play some tunes and also chit-chat about this week's astrology. This week we had some exact transits on Tuesday, another one coming up tomorrow, and then we have a new moon in Gemini that is exact late Sunday night. And let's see, to be more specific, on Tuesday we had Jupiter conjunct Venus in Cancer, I believe, and Mercury square to Saturn. And that Jupiter-Venus conjunction is something that you'll hear about when it comes around. It usually happens, I guess, about once a year. And there's some maybe conflicting opinions about how this transit plays out. And since we're kind of just on the other side of it now, maybe, you know, you can reflect on how it landed for you. Venus, of course, is relational, is sensual, is interested in getting along, pleasure, enjoying oneself, enjoying others. And Jupiter is the great expander. And, you know, you can kind of look at this transit with rosy-colored glasses and say, oh, it's going to bring more love, which, you know, could be. It can also bring kind of, I don't want to say laziness because I don't believe in laziness, but like I said, Venus loves to luxuriate. And sometimes that is, you know, not necessarily well-deserved. I don't think you have to deserve to luxuriate, but, you know, sometimes that's well-starred, I guess. And sometimes you might go a little overboard. Jupiter is known to go overboard. Jupiter is related to, you know, gambling and sort of that excessive more, kind of mentality, a sort of just never-ending, unsatiable need. And so the mix of these two energies is really interesting because we are all familiar with, you know, feeling good and wanting to feel it more and more and more. And sometimes that, you know, going down that path is like, it is valuable and worthwhile, and we, you know, expand our capacity for
feeling good and enjoying ourselves. And sometimes we overdo it, we overspend, we oversleep, everyone knows how they themselves personally tend to maybe enjoy themselves a little too much. I would be curious to know how that landed for you this week. And just so you have kind of an idea maybe about, like, historically how this transit feels for you. This transit we also had on August 12th of last year, 2025. Before that, we had it exact on May 23rd of 2024, March 22nd, 2023, and April 30th of 2022. So, you can kind of look back and see maybe there's a pattern for you there. That same day, later in the day on Tuesday, we had a Saturn Mercury square, which is certainly not so much an excess of enjoying oneself. Mercury, of course, is your mind. It's how you think. It's what you think. It's how you communicate what you're thinking. And Saturn is rules rigidity. It can be quite depressing. It can be quite scarcity-minded. This is a scarcity-minded kind of transit. Now, these two things overlapping is kind of, giving a signature of, excess and also the ability maybe to be kind of reeled in and pulled back. So perhaps they balanced one another out. Perhaps they canceled one another out. I'm sure, looks different for everybody. Tomorrow, we have a Venus square to Chiron, which is not the comfiest, happiest kind of transit. Venus, again, being relationships, your relationship to yourself, your relationship to beauty ideals, square to your core wounds coming from Chiron. Some stuff might get kicked up around how you feel in relationships, particularly maybe about yourself. I'll keep it at that for now, and we can get more into that in a bit, as well as kind of dissecting this new moon in Gemini that we have at the end of the weekend. I want to get back to some music, but before that, I want to tell you about the Mind's Eye Theater Company is proudly presenting the Louisville premiere of Alice by Heart starting June 12th through the 20th at the MeX Theater in the Kentucky Center for the Performing Arts. The musical journey of a young woman who escapes the horrors of the Blitz in a London underground station by diving into her favorite book, Alice's Adventures in Wonderland. Alice navigates grief, love, and painful transition into adulthood through her version of Wonderland, learning to accept loss and find hope. For more information, visit mindseyetheater.com. 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This is Blue Dress here on WXOX LP Louisville.

That was, of course, Independent Woman Part 1 by Destiny's Child. Before that, we heard Perfect Stranger by FKA Twigs off of her album she released last year, Eusexua. Before that, we heard It's Here off the recent Smurs EP, At Your Best, You Are Love by Aaliyah, and Blue Dress by Soshi Takeda. Thanks for joining me. You're listening to Star Sounds on WXOX LP Louisville. That Destiny's Child song is such a fun one, and it always reminds me of riding in the car with my aunt when I was little, and she had me throwing my hands up, and I remember feeling super shy about it. So that song always reminds me of her. Shout out to my Aunt Emily. So before the break, we talked mostly about, or rather before that set of songs, in the previous break, we talked mostly about the Jupiter-Venus conjunction that we had on Tuesday, as well as the Venus square to Saturn that was also exact later that day. Tomorrow we have a Venus square to Chiron, and then Sunday a new moon in Gemini, and this new moon in Gemini is really lovely, particularly for setting intentions, maybe manifestation work if you're into that, which is sort of always what people say about new moons, you know, set your intentions, it's time for manifestation, whatever. And that is more or less not always the case. You know, some moons are more favorable than others for this, and this new moon in Gemini on Sunday is actually a good time because Gemini is ruled by Mercury. Mercury, of course, is related to the mind, and as it is a moon transit, it means it's related to emotions, the heart, and basically manifestation is most effective when we have our head and our heart on the same page. So this is a good time to do the reflecting that you need to do, orient yourself towards what you intend to have and to create. There's a lot going on with Venus in the new moon chart. It is opposite to Pluto, square to Neptune, and sextile to Uranus. And the Venus-Uranus sextile will be exact the day following on Monday. This is a great time for getting curious. Gemini is an incredibly, incredibly curious, maybe I would say the most curious sign. And curiosity is such a superpower, and particularly when it comes to our relationships, which are ruled by Venus. So it's a wonderful time to get curious about your relationships, get curious about yourself inside of relationships, be open-minded. But the Venus movement here particularly grounds us in staying focused on our values. So it's really a, I keep thinking of this like well-starred. It's a well-starred time to, like I said, open up, have some fun, be curious, enjoy yourself inside of relationships if you can. The new moon is also sextile to Chiron, and you know, while that may bring a certain edge, I guess, to the experience, it also, Chiron helps to motivate us towards keeping, you know, exploring, I guess is a better word, exploring basically important things because they're related to our core wounds, stuff that truly needs healing. So I think that, you know, whatever you're feeling particularly drawn to this weekend in terms of, you know, what's really on your mind, that is going to be stuff that is
important and is valuable for you to work through and is valuable for you to really heal and shift and evolve around. So yeah, it's a lovely new moon. I'm happy to tell you. And I guess we'll keep it at that for now, because of course more music is always queued up. Before we get to that, I want to let you know about Scene in a Dream, the new exhibition by Matt Tucker, Louisville native Matt Tucker, drummer in Cinder Black / Evergreen and the Gas Pack, uses oil pastel, watercolor, paint pen, and wire, bringing bright colors and abstract imagery to his portrait art and totem mandalas in his sculptures. Scene in a Daydream invites the viewer to look outside the box, finding forms unintended. You can preview the images on our website, artxfm.com, and email gm@artxfm.com to book a viewing. And don't forget to tune in to Earth Tones on Tuesday nights. What if Oldies Radio wasn't so boring? Tune in for an hour of power pop, soft rock, vintage psychedelia, and 70s cheese. Earth Tones is where forgotten hits rub elbows with private press oddities. You can catch that on Tuesday nights, like I said, 8 to 9 p.m. All right, next up, we've got a song by All About Eve. This is What Kind of Fool, here on WXOX LP Louisville.

That was San Francisco off the new Aldous Harding record, Train on the Island. Before that, we heard It's Raining Tomorrow by Steve Hyatt, Holding On by Angel Olsen, Love Unrehearsed by Kate LeBon, and What Kind of Fool by All About Eve. Thanks for tuning in. You're listening to Star Sounds on WXOX LP Louisville. I'm your DJ, Olivia Scott, and I'm here to bring you your weekly astrology news and some good tunes in addition to that. This week, we had some exact transits. On Tuesday, we had a Venus-Jupiter conjunction and a Mercury square to Mars. These two things are, you know, quite interesting in their own right, but I want to talk right now about the transit that we have coming up exactly tomorrow, and that is a Venus square to Chiron. Venus is really getting around this week. She's like I said, we had the Venus-Jupiter conjunction Tuesday, now Venus square Chiron tomorrow, and lots of aspects to her in the new moon transit that is Sunday night. And, you know, Venus, as if you listen to the show, you've heard me say many times, Venus is related to, of course, relationships. Venus is related to your personal values. Venus is related to your sense of beauty, aesthetic. It's really, you know, she loves to enjoy herself. She loves to be pleasured. She loves to, you know, eat good food, wear beautiful, comfortable clothes, all of this stuff. She's not great at being uncomfortable. She's not great at being confronted. And coming up tomorrow, she will be in a square with Chiron. Now, Chiron is an asteroid related to your core wounding. Chiron in mythology is the wounded healer. And I've spoken on this show about the sort of complicated nature of the idea of healing, being healed. I don't know if I've said much about, quote unquote, being a healer. Not that I identify as that, but that's also kind of like can be a contentious role to play, as it sort of maybe, you know, positions the healer over the person being healed. But anyway, Chiron is, you know, point is that you have to have the wounding in order to have the wound, you know, have the option of healing. The wound has to be there in the first place. And essentially, when we have transits to Chiron, what gets triggered, and triggered is the accurate word here, is stuff, basically, you know, stuff that's super deep, stuff that's from childhood, stuff that, you know, to some extent, the healing is just an ongoing process of. And I think this is, you know, as I've spoken about it in the past, a lot of times where I get to with this idea of healing is that it is never over. I don't know. I mean, everyone has such different experiences, you know, different wounds, different ways of processing through these things, processing through pain and grief and coming to the other side and then coming to the other side again and then coming to the other side again. It's just, like I said, it's an ongoing process. With this upcoming transit, again, it's not going to be comfy, but it is an opportunity for, I guess you might say, integration. You know, really, if you can be gentle with yourself when whatever comes up, it might be
stuff related to money. It might be stuff related to beauty. It might be stuff related to your close relationships. It might be all of that stuff. It might be none of that stuff. It's just, it's bound to be uncomfy. And when you notice yourself getting uncomfortable, feeling overwhelmed, feeling sad, feeling hurt, feeling maybe victimized to some extent, you know, whatever you can do to not abandon yourself and to really like be present with yourself in that hurt, which is so much easier said than done, dear listener. I know that. But it is, as always, it is worthwhile. There is no downside in sitting with yourself through pain, difficult emotions, other than the fact that it sucks in the moment. But you're not gonna really be worse off. This isn't a transit of rumination, obsession, compulsion. This isn't a transit of, you know, vindictiveness or resent. Essentially what I'm saying is Pluto isn't here. Chiron is here. So, and I mean, sometimes maybe, you know, those two planets can feel similar depending on, you know, the, what they're triggering. But, yeah, what I'm saying is that it's, you're not going to get stuck wherever it is that you are that hurts. You know, the likelihood of getting stuck on the hurt, it's not there. It's really, it's coming up so that it can be felt and then you move on. So that's my hope for you. That's my hope for myself. And like I said, of course, always easier said than done. Chiron in this transit is in Aries, and Aries, of course, is ruled by Mars. Mars is related to the body. There's heavy themes of embodiment here. You know, be paying attention to, you know, is your heart racing? Are you not breathing? Are you clenching your jaw? Are you clenching your fists? Are you, you know, tense in your neck and your shoulders? Saying all these things from personal experience. So pay attention to your body. That is a good way also of kind of being present with your feelings, because, hey, I didn't know if you know this, but our feelings create physical sensation in our body, which, you know, all of us are, you know, on varying places on this spectrum of how tuned in we are to our body or not. But yeah, if you can tune in with your body, be with your body this weekend, well starred, and, you know, that's my hope. So we'll keep it at that for now. And before we get back to the music, I want to let you know about the Amica Center for Immigrant Rights. Did you know that the U.S. detains more immigrants than any other country in the world? Every day, people are torn from their communities and loved ones and sent to remote detention facilities across the country, often leaving children without caretakers and homes without providers. With no right to a public defender in immigration court, too many people are forced to navigate complex legal proceedings alone. The Amica Center for Immigrant Rights engages in legal defense and litigation for immigrant children and adults facing detention and deportation. Everyone deserves access to due process and legal representation. For more information on their work, you can go to amicacenter.org. And if you're free this evening and want to listen to something cool, tune in at 11 p.m. to catch The Vogue with Martuja. The Vogue is everywhere, in your club, in your car, in your city. Electronic music nonstop, from Detroit techno to Bucharest minimal, decades in the past and miles in the future. The Vogue travels here and now. That's every Thursday from 11 to midnight. All right, next up, we've got a song by the band Brittle Stars. This is Souvenir here on WXOX LP Louisville.

That was Choir Vandals by the American Analog Set. Before that, we heard De Moi à Moi, Je crois que j'explose by Céline Desberg. Before that, we heard Your Eyes by The Sundays, Baby Don't Hurt Me by Emma Oger, and Souvenir by Brittle Stars. Thanks for tuning in. You're listening to Star Sounds here on WXOX LP Louisville. We are wrapping up the show here shortly, so maybe let me see if I can give you a little TLDR on the astrology that we've got going on right now. On Tuesday, we had a Venus-Jupiter conjunction, as well as a Mercury square to Saturn. Now, that may have brought about puppies and rainbows in excess for you, or it may have brought about just maybe a little bit too much of a good thing. Jupiter and Venus together, while it can be lovely, can also be a little bit too much, as Jupiter can tend to be, and Venus doesn't always know her limits when it comes to things that she finds pleasure in. I guess the good news is that the Mercury square to Saturn may have helped to kind of balance that out, kind of keep you grounded. Unfortunately, you know, that transit alone can kind of bend towards depressive and scarcity mindedness. So you may have fallen anywhere on that spectrum on Tuesday, and we're kind of finally on the other side of it now. So now is the time that you can reflect on that. Tomorrow we have a Venus square to Chiron, Chiron being an asteroid related to the wounded healer in mythology. So this is bound to bring about some potentially, you know, basically like touch your core runes, and it might be inside of a relationship. It might be inside of how you're feeling about the way that you look. It might be inside of having to do something with your values, being out of alignment with your values somehow. So that is bound to be uncomfy. So as always, the best thing you can do is, you know, bring whatever gentleness and patience you can to the situation. And when I say gentleness, I mean with yourself, baby. That's, you know, it's good to be gentle with others, but you are of no use to others if you do not have that. You can, you know, if you can't extend that gentleness and patience to yourself. So be mindful of that. On Sunday, our new moon in Gemini is a lovely, lovely time for intention setting and manifestation. Everyone says that about every new moon, and the reality is not every new moon is created equal. They are all not necessarily the best for starting things, setting intentions, planting seeds, etc., etc. This one, however, really is well starred for it. Gemini is related to Mercury. Mercury is related to your mind. The moon is your heart. So we can really get our head and heart on the same page here, and from that space, decide where it is that we would like to go. Gemini is an incredibly curious sign. Keep your mind open. Be particularly paying attention to your personal values and how you are living them out or not. Venus is very active in, has been active this week in this upcoming new moon chart. It will be sextile to Uranus on Monday as well. So keep an open mind. Maybe even, you know, bring in a little bit of play and fun where you can. And yeah, hopefully it will be, you know, a refreshing new moon on the other side of our Venus square to Chiron tomorrow. So that is what I will say about that. And we're going to get into just the last quarter of the set, or less than a quarter of the set.
But first, I want to let you know about Ambo Dance Theater, a nonprofit organization dedicated to making dance accessible, inclusive, and diverse in Louisville, Kentucky through innovative performances, education programs, and community engagement. 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You can learn more at ambodancetheater.org. And tune in on Mondays, 9 to 10 p.m. to catch the Mad Tea Party. You're invited to the Mad Tea Party, where enchanting aural oddities will ignite your imagination and inspire flights of fancy. From psychedelia and art pop to film scores and piano lullabies, this mix of out-of-time kitsch and sparkling fairy tale mystique will make you feel like you just fell down the rabbit hole. Embrace your childlike sense of wonder, tune in, and get lost with Madeline Carey at the Mad Tea Party. That is every Monday, 9 to 10 p.m. All right, just a couple more songs here we got for you. Next up is an artist that I love to listen to all year, but oh, especially early summer. I love Astrid Gilberto. This is Dindi here on WXOX LP Louisville.

Hello and welcome back to the Wicked Woman Radio Hour. I am your host, Moxie Salone, here on WXOX LP Louisville. We're going to be starting today's show off with Jet in Jungle by Damaged Bug.

That last song was Don't Panic by the Hamalis. Before that, we heard Him by Diane Coffey. Groove is in the Heart by Crocodiles. Before that was Deux Garçons pour une Fille by April March. We also heard Les Cannibales by Junior. It's All Right, Baby by Comida. Before that was Femme Fatale by Dolly Mixture and Dime in Berlin by Film Noir. If you're just now tuning in, you are listening to the Wicked Woman Radio Hour with me, your host, Moxie Salone. Another show to check out here on the station is Mythic Beat with DJ Mythos. It's an audio collage of rhythm-heavy tracks laced with psychedelic funk, trip-hop, experimental pop, future garage, drum and bass, synthwave, and other electronic discoveries. 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Squalus Puppeteers is celebrating 25 years of creativity, and they are hosting a collective of local artists and performers dedicated to the handmade and the homespun. 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

That was Gun Shy by Widow's Peak. Before that, we heard I Want to Be You by The. We also heard I Am the River by Lael Neal. You are listening to the Wicked Woman Radio Hour. I'm your host, Moxie Salone, here on WXOX LP Louisville. Another show to check out here on the station is Right On Radio with Josh Sandlin. Tune in weekly for discoveries and classics. You'll hear folk, indie, rock, psychedelia, and much more. 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There are a group of highly committed, unpaid volunteers who have a passion to advocate for the voiceless and believe the greatest rewards are the animals saved and the community they have served. 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Getting back into the music now, this is To Move On by Alex Eisenberg.

That last song was called Don't Fear the Reaper. I believe that was a cover done by Rose McDowell. Before that, we heard Forgiven, Forgotten by Angel Olsen. We also heard God Knows You Gotta Give to Get by El Perro de Mar. 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I do my show every Thursday from 1 to 2, but I will not be here next week, so I will catch you in a couple more weeks. In the meantime, I'm going to leave you with Going Out by the band Hospitality. Enjoy.

a long road, there's no turning back. It's a long road, there's no turning back. It's a long road, there's no turning back. It's a long road, there's no turning back. It's a long road, there's no turning back. It's a long road, there's no turning back. It's a long road, there's no turning back. It's a long road, there's no

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0: My buddy, I mean Madam Green. Hey, what's up?
1: Oh, Captain Scratch, how is it going?
0: Oh, it's going great.
1: Where am I right now?
0: Be careful, there's bees everywhere.
1: I know where I think I'm at, but I don't know.
0: Yeah, that buzz, that's energy,
1: mm-hmm.
0: But it's energy from the bees.
1: And am I hearing it or am I feeling it? I can't tell.
0: They're all over.
1: Maybe both.
0: Yeah, but they're friendly. They're just swarming.
1: Yeah, that's no big deal. We love the bees here.
0: Having a little early June swarm.
1: Yes.
0: To get the blood flowing.
1: You know, we had a good tea storm followed by a sunshine combo. Real good for that humidity level.
0: Yeah.
1: Humidity is up.
0: We always wanted a sauna.
1: And little thing about me, I love humidity.
0: I love it.
1: Sign me up. Healthy.
0: Exfoliates. Yeah.
1: Gets the glands going.
0: Mm-hmm. A little moisture.
1: Yeah.
0: Can't get enough of it. Sometimes I can be 100% in moisture. Right. That's called submerged up to my tip-tops.
1: Yep, that's what that's called.
0: Up to my tip-tops in fountain.
1: It's called 100-proof fountain.
0: 100% 100-proof all the way.
1: 100% 100-proof.
0: From head to crown.
1: That's right.
0: And beyond sometimes.
1: So, I can't believe it's not Elizabeth Butters that you just played.
0: You can't believe that it's not Butters. It was.
1: Because, of course, I can't believe it's not, because it was.
0: It actually was Elizabeth Butters with the Hard Times a Comin'.
1: I love it.
0: Isn't it nice?
1: Absolutely wonderful.
0: One of my favorite ways to start a show with a good with a good Butter song.
1: Yeah, you can't go wrong starting with Butter.
0: No. She's one of our very favorites here. All we do is play our favorites.
1: Yep, just our favorites.
0: Yep.
1: And, you know, sometimes some of our listeners' favorites. We'll take requests if we believe in you. And if we've, you know, checked it out.
0: Sure.
1: Made sure it's appropriate.
0: We almost always believe in you.
1: Almost always, yeah.
0: Yeah, no promises, though.
1: No promises.
0: We gotta, you know, watch out.
1: Watch sure.
0: Facts. No promises.
1: So, very exciting show today. We have invited a guest to the fountain. It's been a while since we've had an invited guest. I mean, we have uninvited guests and guy on the couches.
0: Sure.
1: Always.
0: They're always welcome.
1: Sure, they're always welcome. That's a very good distinction, Captain Scratch. All are welcome.
0: All are welcome.
1: But sure. We haven't done a formal invite in a while, and so this is very exciting.
0: Yeah.
1: Louisville or Kentucky Zone, Grace, Mad Dogs Rogers.
0: That's big. This is
1: will be in the house. We love Grace Rogers. I almost can hardly believe she hasn't been on the show yet.
0: I can't even believe it.
1: I met Grace when she was, I mean, actually a kid, I think.
0: Yeah.
1: Legally.
0: You sure?
1: Wise beyond her years. Always very wise.
0: We're not going to do that thing, though.
1: But, I've known her for a long time.
0: Yeah.
1: And even before she moved to Louisville, but I think it's fair to say we can claim her as a Louisvillian current.
0: We can do that. We can say whatever we want.
1: Yeah, we can.
0: And it's true.
1: We can say whatever we want. But definitely Kentucky Zone. And
0: this is huge. We've been wanting to get Grace on here for a long time.
1: Yeah. And I met her at Cowan Creek as we were students together.
0: Mm-hmm.
1: And now she's running the whole show. I think she's like the, I don't know what the official title is, but director of...
0: She's director of the Creek?
1: Cowan Creek? Or organizer?
0: All questions will be answered.
1: Well, you know, what's good about having her on is we can ask her.
0: We can ask her directly.
1: We can ask her to tell us the official title. Yeah. But, you know, official titles, love them.
0: Yep.
1: Love to elaborate on them and add part twos.
0: The creek's probably been dry for a little bit, but it's rising. It's coming up pretty soon.
1: Oh, yeah.
0: It's coming up real soon, I think.
1: The creek?
0: The creek, yeah.
1: Yeah, we like a good Russian creek.
0: Cowan specifically, but also Ennial Creek.
1: Mm-hmm. Yeah. So that is going to be really great. I think that, you know, beyond getting her to answer all of our hard-hitting questions, she might be playing some songs live on air.
0: We'll look forward to that.
1: And, man, so. Cannot wait.
0: Can't wait for that.
1: Can wait, but can hardly.
0: That's very exciting. I'm so glad to hear Grace is coming.
1: Oh, we love her.
0: Glad to have a good show on a Thursday.
1: Always good to have our big Friday going. You can expect the usual. You know, we're going to be chatting. We're going to be playing timeless music from the Mississippi Deltas and the Louisiana Swamps and the Irish Booth. In a pub.
0: Sure.
1: And also from front porches, from boats on the sea.
0: Sure, we got some salty salters, and we got some salt and peppers.
1: Yeah.
0: And yeah. We got some songs from the past and songs from the future. Mm-hmm. Songs that are so far in the future that they go all the way back around and they're from way, way in the past.
1: Right. I mean, the past and the future.
0: Mm-hmm.
1: And I'm glad I said fast because that's just made my point.
0: I thought you were going to say we got fat songs, skinny songs.
1: Yeah, that too.
0: Yeah.
1: But, you know, it's a construct. The future is in the past and the past is, hasn't happened yet.
0: Well, there you go. That's the, actually the end of the whole story.
1: And that's all you need to know.
0: Yep. No, spoilers.
1: You just got to know that that's all happening all the time. And it's just like, which timeline are you focusing on at the moment is all you really got to think about.
0: And then you might.
1: If you want.
0: Sure. And then you may have to like slow all that thinking down and just close one eye and let one eye just open like a little bit and just park it.
1: Sure.
0: Park it over there on that stump, or just like you could go full 180 degrees supine down on the ground.
1: Mm-hmm.
0: Or you can Adirondack back.
1: Oh, gosh, yes.
0: And hold your little paw out, and I'll serve you up some fountain. We will serve you.
1: I do love Adirondack backing very much.
0: You lean back a little bit extra.
1: Just a little.
0: Yeah, lean that back.
1: Just a touch. All right, well, let's get some music going. Let's do a little bit of playing some records while we tidy up the joint for Grace.
0: Sounds good.
1: Yeah?
0: Yeah.
1: Okay, so what am I going to play here? Oh. Oh, I see. I knew this for the whole time that mm-hmm. this is what we were going to play.
0: Sure.
1: We are going to play I Can Tell the World About This. I think I played this recently. It's the Jar Jar song. You know.
0: Yeah.

0: Just a classic La Bon Temps Roulette.
1: Oh, that was a cool. That was a cool Bon Temps Roulette.
0: That's just a classic. Let those good times roll.
1: Yeah.
0: Let them roll.
1: That's literally what that means, right?
0: Mm-hmm.
1: Cool.
0: Yeah. Bon Temps means good times.
1: Okay, yeah.
0: Roulette, I think, means roll.
1: Sure.
0: And then that's all of the words. Now, how do you say let the? I don't know.
1: Yep.
0: Hey, I don't know.
1: You don't even have to say that.
0: Don't worry about that.
1: Don't you worry about that.
0: But yeah, that was Clifton Chenier. We love him. That was a Smithsonian Folkways recording.
1: Oh, you did it? You did that one?
0: Came out in the old year 2000.
1: Wow, cool.
0: The millennium.
1: Yep.
0: Recorded much earlier than that.
1: Folkways are still alive.
0: Oh, yes. And thrives.
1: And alive and thrive.
0: And I will be there next week. You may be there next week. Art FM is going to be there next week.
1: That's exciting.
0: Right in the belly.
1: Belly of the beast?
0: Belly of the beast.
1: I hear you.
0: The Smithsonian. There's a lot of buildings for the Smithsonian. But,
1: uh-huh.
0: And we're going to be in the Arts and Industries building. But you better believe I'm going to be making trips to the Folkways records. However, building.
1: Yeah.
0: Offices.
1: You want to see how the sausage is made.
0: Exactly.
1: Yep.
0: I need to know.
1: Uh-huh.
0: And, you know, your theory from last week that they custom press every record per order. We'll see if that's true or not. I'm going to go ahead and say I don't think so.
1: I think they're little CD size record CDs.
0: Oh, the record CDs. Yeah. We'll see. I'm going to ask them. You better believe I'll ask.
1: Record shaped CDs.
0: Right. All CDs are record shaped, Captain Scratch, just to scale down.
1: Oh, yeah.
0: Did you ever think about that?
1: I just now thought about it.
0: Yeah.
1: That's fun.
0: Yeah. But usually those packaging for a CD or a record are pretty square. Usually.
1: Yeah.
0: Usually.
1: It still checks out.
0: You know, all squares are rectangles, but not all rectangles are squares, you know.
1: You know, all bourbon is whiskey, but not all whiskey is a 100-proof fountain.
0: That's true.
1: Do you know that?
0: I did know that. We also heard Jubilee. Gene Ritchie. That's also basically Let the Good Times Roll.
1: That's a Jubilee. The same, yeah.
0: If you're jubileeing, you're having a good time.
1: You're going to swing lateral? That's mm-hmm. horizontal. Then you let the good times roll, you're going to flip it heads over tails.
0: That's right.
1: Right? Topsy-turvy.
0: And then Laura Henton, you know, she's talking about telling the world about heaven and her love of the Lord.
1: Yeah. Yeah.
0: And, you know, her own way, she was also Bon Temps Roulette.
1: Oh, yeah.
0: Because she's like, that's the ultimate party.
1: Yes. And when you get up there in the clouds.
0: She's like, oh, just you wait. You think you're partying now? Just you wait.
1: You think your party never ends.
0: We do.
1: I'm going to be partying.
0: Oh, yes. We do love the spirit and energy. And in that case, that bomp, bomp of gospel music.
1: Yes.
0: Here at the fountain.
1: Uh-huh.
0: We don't discriminate. You believe what you want to believe. And we're not saying we believe anything either. But we do love the gospel music here.
1: We love the gospel
0: especially
1: music
0: that
1: here.
0: Old stuff.
1: Uh-huh.
0: That's the good stuff.
1: Oh, it's as rich as it and crazy as it's ever as you're ever going to hear anything ever.
0: It's usually a very good energy and a very good spirit in those recordings.
1: Oh yeah,
0: good voices.
1: Mm-hmm.
0: Oh yeah. So, Captain Scratch, you excited to hang out with Grace later?
1: Oh, I'm so excited to hang out with Grace.
0: Do you have some games for her?
1: Well, you know, I've got like the board games. I like to pull those out sometimes when we have guests. And we mm-hmm. got, you know, we got the just like the can games and things like that where we kick the can.
0: Any like trivia?
1: Stick games.
0: Subjective or objective?
1: I don't know. I think that I was rattling the fan mailbox and I might have heard a couple of rattles.
0: I was going to say, we got to check our fan mailbox to see if she has any letters. Excellent.
1: Yeah, we'll kick that fan mailbox and see what's in there.
0: Can't wait. Well, everyone stay tuned because she will be coming on in just a bit.
1: I do at least have a few questions.
0: Oh, yeah.
1: For Grace.
0: For sure.
1: We don't want to, you know, overwhelm her with too much. First visit.
0: Just a chit-chat.
1: Just a little chit-chat.
0: Just a chat.
1: Yep.
0: All right. 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
1: 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I've got some records queued up.
0: All vinyl today. All vinyl today.
1: As every day. As every day. I got a Folkways Records myself. I got a Folkways record. This is the McGee Brothers and Arthur Smith.
0: We're going to hear some scratching.
1: Recorded and edited by Mike Seeger. This is from, like, you know, a bit later, 1964. You know, McGee Brothers and Arthur Smith, they were kind of some early recorders that were, you know, rediscovered and kind of old-timers who got on that Folkways.
0: Are we talking Dennis McGee?
1: No.
0: And Arthur Smith? Different McGee. Different
1: McGee.
0: McGee. But you got Fiddlin' Arthur Smith.
1: Arthur Smith. Or Guitar Boogie. Arthur Smith. Sam McGee and Kirk McGee.
0: Ah, yes, of course.
1: Mountain Songs and Instrumentals, Fiddle, Guitar, and Banjo. And this was edited, recorded, Mike Seeger, notes by John Pancake.
0: John Pancake?
1: With a K. Pancake with a K.
0: Okay.
1: Here's my favorite one. This is the Buck Dancers choice.
0: Oh,
1: of course.
0: Yeah. Of course.

Let's see, here's one. Yeah, I notice we got a lot of birthdays and anniversaries and celebrations and weddings and honeymoons and stuff like that. Maybe we ought to have a little love song. Here's one that little folks love. Maybe you big chillin' might like it too. Big-eyed rabbit. Well, now, big-eyed rabbit, you look mighty thin. Yes, by gollies, I'm splittin' through the wind. A little more rabbit, soup, soup, a little more rabbit, soup, soup, a little more rabbit.

Buddy Brown, yes, by golly, I can out from the hound. A little more rabbit, soup soup, a little more rabbit, soup soup, a little more rabbit, soup soup, a little more rabbit, soup soup. 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A little more rabbit, soup soup, a little more rabbit, soup soup, a little more rabbit, soup soup, a little more rabbit, soup soup, a little more rabbit, soup soup. Well, there's one thing about old Brother Rabbit, you know it. He don't ever have to worry about his nose having on a shine because he's got his powder puff on behind. Look to me like the man's gonna come in here again and kind of sort of say a little something for you. Give him a little spiral there and let him elucidate. Oh, my good friends way down the Georgia way. We're always happy to hear from them, and they got a special song here that they say is a special one that they like, and they like me to do it in my special way. In my special way, I'm telling you right now, if you like it, my George, I'm for you. Your stock's high with me. It's a good old hillbilly ditty. I reckon they call it Hillbilly or Billy Hill or something. The name of it is Maple on the Hill.

0: Yes. Friends, we're always glad to do any of the songs that you might have in mind. Old Lou will try most any of them, most any time.
1: Is kind to the least of men.

0: They got that Shanty album that I put on sometimes. What do they call that? They Sing of the Sea. And that was Love is Kind.
1: They call that the Sing of the Sea.
0: They call that the Sing of the Sea.
1: Oh, I like that.
0: You know, something like that.
1: Because, you know, in like the Shape Note community, everyone says, we're going to the Sing.
0: The Sing. They have their own, but it's the, it's.
1: And so maybe they're doing a little homage to that tradition.
0: Yeah.
1: That's what I'm going to believe.
0: That's our truth today. We had Lou Childrey from Lou Childrey on the Air, 1946, Volume 1. Where did this record come from? I don't even remember. But it's pretty cool.
1: The Bargain Bin.
0: Old Homestead Records.
1: Who's Lou Childrey?
0: You know, he's a character, but I never knew too much about him. I think I probably saw this and I was like, oh yeah, Lou Childrey. We all know that guy.
1: We all
0: know that guy. And then I'm like, I don't really know who that guy is. But he definitely was a radio country character. He was doing Big Eyed Rabbit and Maple on the Hill. I played a bunch of songs back there, but they were like short.
1: Yeah. It was a medley.
0: Bunch of good songs in. Big Eyed Rabbit, and he did Maple on the Hill, and that was nice.
1: Better than a Maple on the Hill?
0: That was a nice sweet one. He said it was from Georgia.
1: And he spells his name, in case you're trying to Google immediately, because you love that so much. Lou, like dew, like mountain. Dew.
0: Sure.
1: Like Mountain Dew.
0: Right.
1: And Childrey, like children with no N.
0: Yep.
1: Just so you know.
0: He does Alabama songs, he does Georgie songs, so he's from down there. We had the, you know, McGee and Arthur Smith. What was that? Sam McGee doing the Buck Daniels' Choice.
1: Now that was some good guitar playing.
0: That's some real good guitar. I love that a lot. And then that was more Sam McGee after that with Sally Long.
1: Ah.
0: I wouldn't have known.
1: So you played about 8 songs just now.
0: I played like 8 or 9 songs.
1: Nice.
0: Not really.
1: Good. You should. Why not?
0: Oh yeah, well, you know, I'm just filling the gaps.
1: What else are we here to do?
0: I'm just filling in the gaps. I'm just weaving a web, making a nice hammock.
1: Yeah, so I can tell by the changing of the patterns in the fountain, the way that the waves are hitting the tide, that a canoe is coming.
0: That's how you, yes.
1: I can just tell. You can tell that someone's paddling and they're near.
0: You have the instincts.
1: Well.
0: You got those old captain's instincts, madam.
1: I do. You know, I'm not necessarily a captain.
0: Mm-hmm.
1: But I know a thing or two.
0: You know.
1: About how the wind blows.
0: You can read the waters.
1: About how the moon pulls.
0: Mm-hmm.
1: Or an oar.
0: Yeah.
1: I've gotten used to it.
0: You understand the cricket song?
1: Yeah, sure, of course. But I think that means that, I mean, we may put on some music and then next thing you know, Grace is already here.
0: Yeah.
1: You think?
0: Only the waters can tell.
1: Ah, yes. Only the waters can tell. But before I throw this on the stack, I guess we'll share some very important information with all of our listeners. And I got to tell you about Derby City Hillbilly Highway. We invite you to grab yourself a sarsaparilla or libation of your choice and join Billy T and Charlie Lee for a tawdry 2 hours of throwback honky-tonk music. 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
1: Ooh, thank you, Captain. I needed that.
0: Yes.
1: I needed that reminder.
0: Yeah.
1: So we're talking about Cowan Creek a lot today. We love it.
0: It's coming up, yeah.
1: We love it. It's coming up.
0: Every June, I'm like,
1: a lot of memories. A lot of memories. But we're gonna play people that teach at Cowan Creek, go to Cowan Creek. We're in the mood. And so I'm going to start with this set with Montana Hobbs of Kentucky, not Montana.
0: Uh-huh.

0: with, this is from the album Just Behind the Creek, Field Recordings at Kicking It on the Creek.
1: Oh, I know this one, yeah.
0: 2019. This is I Love My Honey.
2: Along this train.

0: Shanty Blues.
1: Oh, that's a shanty.
0: Henry Thomas.
1: That counts as a shanty.
0: You think he's singing the blues about shanties or about shanties?
1: Yeah.
0: Like shanty boats.
1: He's got to get back to his shanty. He's probably just got like a shanty shack.
0: What makes a shanty a boat and what makes a shanty a song?
1: Well, you know, you got like, you get yourself like a shanty, which is basically, it's just got four walls and a roof, right? It could be made out of anything.
0: No ground.
1: Cardboard, like just maybe some thick cardboard, maybe just like imagination. And you could put that on a boat, right?
0: Oh, right.
1: You put that on like a, just a flat hull. And if it floats.
0: That's a shanty.
1: Shanty boat.
0: And then what makes a song a shanty?
1: You sing it on the water, right?
0: So as long like as it's on the water.
1: It comes from like the French.
0: Mm-hmm.
1: Enchanté.
0: Enchanté. Enchanté.
1: It means, you know.
0: Enchanted.
1: Sing a song.
0: That's what I say when I meet people and they say, nice to meet you. I say, enchanted.
1: Aww.
0: Actually, I've never done that, I would like to. let's see. We also heard Valley by the Stream by the Downhill Strugglers. That one goes out to Walker Shepherd. Happy birthday.
1: Happy
0: on
1: birthday.
0: Sunday.
1: Good old Walks.
0: Wait a minute. Oh, no, it's not quite the big one.
1: Oh.
0: 1 year till the big one.
1: Okay.
0: The big decade change.
1: Oh.
0: Not quite there yet.
1: Yeah. Don't get excited.
0: Not saying which decade. That's his business. And then we heard I Love My Honey by Montana Hobbs from Just Behind the Creek, field recording at Kickin' It on the Creek. Now, look who's here. Look who is pulling up and docking their canoe right now.
1: Oh, wait a second. Is that our good friend Grace?
0: Grace, hey!
2: Hello.
1: Hey, hello.
0: Welcome to the 100 Proof Fountain.
2: Oh, why, thank you.
0: Do you need a little help with this canoe?
2: Well, I would actually call it probably a shanty. That's a technicality, you know.
0: You're right. Your canoe does have a bit of a roof situation. It's got a bit of a covered porch.
2: Yes.
1: I see it.
0: Beautiful. Yeah. Did you make this?
2: I've been doing a lot of work on it, yeah.
0: There's nothing more worthwhile than putting time into your shanty.
1: Mm-hmm. Hey, if it floats, just you're dry.
0: It's boats.
1: It's boats.
0: If it floats, it's boats.
2: True.
0: Oh, it's such a joy to have you here at the fountain. We talk about you often here at 100 Proof Fountain. We think about you often.
2: Aww,
0: all
2: I think
0: good.
2: I do.
0: Only good things. Well, you know, the many years that I attended Cowan Creek Mountain Music School, which is where we met, I just went on and on about what a great time it was. And, of course, you came up in some of those stories. And we've been playing your music, of course.
2: Aww.
0: And just general vibes.
2: Yeah.
1: For
2: I've
1: sure.
2: been knowing you since my shanty was just a raft.
0: I know, I was thinking that, and I didn't want to sound like a meemaw, but I was like, I've known Grace since she was an actual child.
2: I was like 12, yeah.
0: 12?
2: Yeah.
0: Wow.
2: Yeah, no, I'm delighted to be here.
0: Oh,
2: just
0: it's
2: delighted.
0: Fantastic. Mm-hmm. You're no longer 12.
2: No.
0: But I will say that even when you were 12, you were very wise.
2: Wow.
0: And you...
2: I fooled you.
0: No. Nah. And you were very talented. And you still are, but of course, much even more so, by multiplied by the years.
1: Mm-hmm. Feels like Grace has always been family.
0: Yes. Yeah. And also, we love your family, your mom and your dad and your sibling.
2: Yeah.
0: The Rogers.
2: My family, too.
0: The Rogers. Oh, and your grandpa.
2: And my grandpa, yeah, Papa.
0: Ah.
2: Some of my family's, my microphone is resting on this Yazoo box set of Kentucky Mountain Music. Some of my family's in here.
1: Whoa.
0: Really? Yeah, we went ahead and rested your mic on the 100 Proof Bible.
2: It made me feel very at home. This green set is very, it has a lot of memories attached to it.
1: Yeah.
0: What? So, where's your family in that box set?
2: They're the Kentucky String Ticklers.
0: They're
2: scattered throughout tracks here and there.
1: Yeah.
2: Yeah.
0: I don't know if you all can see. I mean, Grace and Captain. I don't know if you all can see it, but I have actual goosebumps.
1: We got a tickle.
0: Now, everyone else listening, I just got to tell you, I do, and I hope you believe me, but it's true.
2: It's true. She's not lying.
0: Wow. I never knew. I'm not surprised. Because I knew at least as far back as your grandfather was a musician.
2: Mm-hmm.
0: So how far back are we talking? Great, great?
2: That's my, it's my grandpa's dad. So my great grandpa, and then I don't know before that. No documentation.
0: Mm-hmm. Yeah. You know what? Probably musical.
2: Probably.
0: I feel like there's a genetic element. Not always.
2: Yeah.
0: But when you got Rogers genes, you probably know how to, you at least like music. You can at least sing a tune.
2: Yeah.
0: Probably play many instruments, from what I know.
2: Yeah, possibly.
0: Well, yes, and then I knew you when you were a child, and then you moved to Louisville for college. You've been here ever since?
2: Yeah, I left, I went to Lexington for 9 months, but...
0: Oh, did you?
2: No, I just had to come back.
0: I do actually kind of remember that. Yeah. Well, Louisville is honored to have you. I speak for everyone, the whole city.
2: I love this place. It's just so swampy and delicious and crazy.
0: Ohio River Valley.
2: Yes, yes.
1: I can relate with you there on moving to the big city over here in Louisville, because I was the same way. I just kind of came here for college.
2: Where are you from?
1: Western Kentucky.
2: What county?
1: Graves County.
2: Graves County.
0: Mayfield.
1: Mayfield.
2: Mayfield.
1: So I was just always there in little Mayfield, and I came here, and I'm like, yeah, this is cool up here. Yeah, I just stayed here.
2: I like it. When Louisville people complain about, oh, I got to go somewhere cooler. There's nothing going on in this town, blah, blah, blah. I get so mad. I'm like, you've never been anywhere rural in your life. You think there's nothing going on in this town. Being actually bored.
0: So I know you're from, like, further east, but actually, what is the name of your hometown?
2: I'm from Bath County, Kentucky, near a community called Olympia.
0: Olympia,
2: Owingsville is the county seat of Bath County. I went to high school in Rowan County, which is Moorhead.
0: So you all have like a little bit of a in the country home.
2: Very in the country.
0: Outside of the town, wouldn't even call it a city.
2: No, not a town. You got to go through the creek three times on a gravel road. It's quite an adventure.
0: Are we talking like, and this is Cowan Creek lore for those that know, and those that don't, I'll try to do the quickest summary, but there's a banjo teacher and just sort of like legend named George Gibson who invites people that go to Cowan Creek to his house to just kind of have a jam, or he had. And to get there, and I mean, people come from all around the country, maybe even the world, to go learn Appalachian music, but you have to, you know, make a call, let the guy with the pickup truck know you've made it to the creek bed, and then he comes and picks you up and he loads you up in the back of the truck and drives through a literal babbling brook of a creek.
2: Yes.
0: And that's the only way you can get to George Gibson's house.
1: I've been through that creek.
0: Oh yeah, you've been through that creek.
1: Yeah.
0: And it's like, is that what you mean? Do you have to do that?
2: Yeah.
0: So
2: three times.
0: So we're talking monster truck or nothing?
2: I can get there in my Prius, but the plastic underneath of the car is like really zip-tied. Is the situation.
0: Amazing.
2: Yeah.
0: I love that. It's kind of like an Appalachian moat situation.
2: Yeah.
1: You got to ford the river.
2: Yeah.
0: You don't need to be royalty to moat up.
2: Yeah. I mean, this is how I ended up with the shanty.
1: Yeah.
0: I love it. I mean, yeah, what else will motivate you to build your own shant than having to go through a creek 3 to 6 times a day, depending on if you come home at the end of the day?
2: Yeah.
0: I mean, I'd have a shant myself. For sure. You got to be able to, you know, rest your head.
2: Oh, yeah.
0: In your boat.
2: Yeah.
0: 100%. Mm-hmm. Well, we're really excited to talk about Cowan Creek further with you, and we of course want to talk about like your like exciting and blossoming and dare I say very successful music career, solo music career. We're not solo band.
2: Yeah.
0: But
2: the band has my name.
0: The band is your name.
2: Yeah.
0: I love that.
2: Yeah.
0: Do you call them Grace Rogers when you talk to them?
2: Yeah. I call all of them Grace Rogers.
0: You're like, hey, Grace Rogers.
2: I have them all in my boat.
0: A little bit. Turn it down on the vocals, okay? Yeah.
2: Yeah.
0: Amazing.
2: Yeah.
0: But yeah, we want to talk to you about all of that, see what you got going on, figure out your thoughts on the world.
2: Okay.
0: Yeah. You know, just some light banter.
2: Yeah, yeah, yeah.
1: Yeah, very important questions we'll probably be getting to.
2: Okay.
0: We'll get to all that. But we also do want to invite you to play music. I see you, as I know that most of your family does, brought multiple instruments that you would know how to play.
2: Yeah.
0: And we're just curious what you got.
2: Yeah, I have a guitar.
0: Okay.
2: And a banjo.
0: Yes.
2: Yeah, and
3: those are good.
2: And I have my human voice.
0: So we got a six. We got 11 strings.
2: Yes.
3: Uh huh.
0: How many vocal cords do we have? Two.
3: Millions.
0: Are there? Yeah, it's like lots of chords. I never really thought about
3: many
0: the chords.
3: Octaves.
0: Yeah. Vocal. What else is in there?
2: Nobody knows.
3: Just like.
0: Okay, we're gonna say 11 strings, a million chords.
2: Yeah.
3: It's angels' trumpets.
0: And just one of the Grace Rogers.
2: Yeah.
3: Angels' trumpets from within. 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
0: This is the 100 Proof Fountain.
3: We do that every hour.
0: We have to do that on the hour. Good. It's on the hour. And we have Grace Rogers live in the studio. She's about to sing us and play us a song live on air. We are 1 second to get the mics where they need to be. Thanks for joining us.
2: There's going to be some delightful scritches and scratches.
3: Yeah, yeah, yeah. Just make all the noises you need.
2: Yeah. And you can headphone or not headphone. Okay. I'm going to play a song called Divine Safety and God that comes from my debut album that came out a year ago, Mad Dogs.

0: Yes.
1: Oh, honor chef.
0: Amazing.
2: Thank you, Grace.
0: Yeah, thank you,
1: you're
0: Grace.
1: You're welcome.
2: I still have goosebumps. They never left.
1: Aww.
2: I just love your album, Mad Dogs.
1: Aw, thank you.
2: I love your voice. And I think when I saw you play, I think it was your album release show at Whirling Tiger. I'd never seen you play with your whole band and like you playing electric guitar. And I was just like, oh, Grace has star power. This is incredible. It blew my mind. Because I always see you in such intimate, like we're sitting around a circle, like taking turns singing a song or, you know, little intimate. And like this, which I very much love and know, but I think it's so incredible when people have music that can, it has like a different spirit if it, you have your whole band or if it's just you by yourself, but it's different in a good way. It's equally good, but it's just so, so special.
1: Aw, thank you.
2: Grace, because I love the album version and then what you just did also.
1: Wow.
2: Very different, but equally loved.
1: Thank you so much. Thank you, Johanna.
2: Of course. That wasn't very eloquent, but I've got goosebumps. You can't talk very well when you have goosebumps.
1: This is true.
0: No, we understand.
2: When you're covered in goosebumps, your body's like, you know, dealing with that.
0: Mm-hmm.
1: Yeah.
2: Your brain can only do so much.
1: Yeah.
0: Yeah.
2: Speaking of, do you have any shows coming up?
1: I'm playing Saturday, June 13th.
2: That's this Saturday.
1: 2 days at the Monarch.
2: Oh.
1: I think it's at 7 p.m. I'm opening for two touring artists, Mel Bryant and June Henry.
2: Okay.
1: And then my old-time band that I'm in, Maneater, we're playing on the 14th, so the very next day, outside at Fresh Start at 5:30 with a touring act called Summoning Circle.
0: Ooh.
1: And that'll be old-time music. Me and Nadia Ramlagan are playing as a duo. That band usually has Blakely Berger in it, too.
2: Okay. Oh, yeah. We do. We love Nadia.
0: Love Nadia and Blakely. Yeah.
2: So at Fresh Start, is that just like a standalone event or is it part of a flea-off? Or?
1: I think it's like a one-off standalone event.
2: Okay.
1: Rachel Myers put it together.
2: Interesting. I love that.
0: What day was that again?
1: Sunday. Yeah.
2: So Grace is gigging all weekend is what she's saying.
1: I'm gigging all weekend.
0: You're living the life.
1: Oh, yeah, yeah. I'm living the life.
0: Are you all going to play that tune, Maneater?
1: Yeah, well, I don't know. We always play with Blakely, but I don't know what me and Nadia might just do alone. We'll see what happens.
2: So we're doing banjo,
1: guitar. Sometimes we do double banjo. That's when it gets really fun.
0: Oh, you need a fiddle for the fiddle tune, maybe.
1: Yeah. I mean, you don't need it.
0: You can
2: pick that melody out on a guitar and a banjo.
0: Yeah.
2: Or one or the other.
1: Yeah.
0: Yeah.
1: We tend to do that song. That is our Maneater namesake. Yeah.
2: Right. Yeah. It's, you got to play Maneater.
1: Yeah.
2: Great fiddle tune, by the way, or banjo, you know, great tune.
1: Yeah.
0: Mm-hmm.
2: That's like the High Women. You know they're going to be playing the High Women song.
1: Yeah.
2: Or else what are
0: the
2: we doing?
0: The High Women?
2: Yeah.
1: We're kind of just like them, really.
2: Or like the Highwaymen.
0: They're like the response to the
2: But
0: High
2: I mean, we're not talking about we're not talking about those guys. We're talking about Maneaters and High Women.
1: Exactly.
2: Okay, cool. So cool. You're living the life of the gigging musician, but then you also are probably have, like, if I know you, like, two other jobs, at least.
1: Yeah. Yeah, yeah, and you do know me. And
2: I do.
1: That's true, I do have two other jobs.
2: Is it two?
1: It's two, yeah.
2: Okay.
1: I guess.
2: Great.
1: Yeah.
2: So we got, I don't know what, and then Cowan Creek.
1: Yeah.
2: Now, we were just talking about this before you came. What's your exact title with Cowan Creek?
1: I'm the cultural arts coordinator. My position is with actually with Engage Kentucky Vista. They are who funds and administers my position, which is awesome because it means that I can do all of that work for Cowan without Cowan having to feel the financial stress of it. So very grateful to Engage Kentucky AmeriCorps Vista.
2: Oh, amazing.
1: Shouts out.
2: So is that facilitated through grants or is it just like a...
1: AmeriCorps Vista is a federal agency. AmeriCorps is a federal agency. Vista is one of their programs. So
2: sweet. And they hooked up with Cowan. Was that like per your suggestion or...
1: No, Cowan has, I want to say like 6 or 7 Vistas.
2: Okay.
1: Yeah.
2: Very cool.
1: Yeah. So
2: that's amazing.
1: I'm the cultural arts coordinator and I would say also the artistic director of the Cowan Creek Mountain Music School.
2: Amazing. Is this year one of this title?
1: This is year two. So year two. I started, I planned last year's Cowan, and then it happened in 2025.
2: Amazing.
1: And then I planned this one, and it hasn't happened yet.
2: So we shall see.
1: Yeah.
0: What did you learn any big lessons from year one?
1: Yes, I learned that when the shoe fits, that work doesn't really even feel like work. Yes, I get stressed out. There's a lot of details. I am busy. I'm overwhelmed. But dang, when you just stand in a room full of the next generation of traditional Kentucky musicians and they are all ripping tunes, you just know why you're doing it. It is so obvious. The impact is so concrete. I was like, there's nothing else I want to do than this.
2: Oh, that's incredible.
1: Just, it's so worth doing. So.
2: One thing I love about Cowan is there's a lot of opportunity to get together with everyone involved in the community. So I assume, like, even if you're an organizer who is probably missing out on a few things because you're in the logistics, you can't miss at least a few opportunities to just feel like you're getting a huge hug of community and energy and beautiful talent. And I mean, music that we obviously love. Kentucky mountain music. Maybe not all Kentucky, but mostly.
1: Yeah. I didn't get to take a class, which I hope to take a class again someday. Someone else will have to organize it someday so I can do that. But what was really unexpected is that part of my job was to just take the visiting masters around to classrooms, which meant that each day I was just kind of walking around with the visiting master, like making sure they took snack breaks and like taking them from room to room. And I just had the most lovely time with Bruce Green,
2: who's
1: a North
2: wonderful.
1: Carolina fiddler and banjo player. And I had spent I've known him for a long time, and I'd spent a lot of time listening to recordings that he took as a young person, especially in McGoffin County, where my mom's from. But I'd never just spent time with him, and like, talk about it feeling like a big hug. It was just the most grounding and calming experience, just spending all morning kind of watching his presentations to these classes and feeding him granola bars.
2: That's beautiful. I feel like Bruce Green, who's a fiddle player, he taught the very first year I went to Cowan, I think.
1: Yeah.
2: And I don't know if I've seen him since, and that was probably about 13 years ago.
1: Yeah. Well, he's still doing the same thing.
2: Amazing.
1: He's happy and healthy and playing music and teaching and
0: eating granola bars.
2: Love to
1: granola
2: hear
1: bars.
2: And then he collaborates a lot with the dulcimer player, who's also associated with Cowan.
1: Don Petty. Yeah.
2: Don Petty. Yeah, that's right. So cool. So who's going to be the master musician this year?
1: Well, there's four this year. Bruce is coming back.
2: Amazing.
1: His neighbor told me he really wanted to do it, and so I asked him again, which is nice. I'm always nervous to ask people because I'm worried they'll say no, but then I start hearing through the grapevines. It's like, no, they really want to come and do this.
2: Yeah, and hey, if they say no, that's all right.
1: Yeah, not a big deal. So we also have Sarah and Ron Howard. They're coming as a pair. They've been coming to the music school since it started. They were like teenagers when it started, and they sing gospel songs together, brother and sister duo. Awesome. They live in Perry County. And George Gibson, who you mentioned earlier, classic banjo history man of Knott County, Kentucky.
2: Semi-local to Cowan.
1: Semi-local, yeah. Mm-hmm. And then Derek Wall, who he came as a teacher last year for the first time ever. And I know of Derek's music because I did a fellowship at the Brea Archives in 2023. And I was listening to Bruce Green's recordings in McGoffin County. And I was listening to recordings of the Helton family. I don't know if you remember Jackie Helton. He came to the Moorhead Festival and to Cowan a few times. But he's just this amazing banjo player and character from McGoffin County. And so his dad, Hassel, was an amazing banjo player, and his Aunt Peachy. And so I was listening to all of these recordings, and there's just, starting in the beginning of them in like the 70s, Bruce was going back for like 20 years, in the 70s there's this like, or early 80s, actually, this like little tiny baby voice, and then it gets older and older until it's this like teenager in the 90s, and then there's a video of this like teenage or like early 20s boy playing with Bruce and Jackie, and he's just amazing. I was like, who is this guy, where is this guy? And I find him on YouTube and Facebook, and he's like still playing all this music. He's never played music with anyone but his family in his entire life. He's still playing all this stuff and making YouTube video tutorials. And so I just hit him up on Facebook and become buddies, and now he's coming back to Cowan for the second time, and he's such an amazing musician, Derek Wall. So
2: Derek, that is delighted incredible. To have him back. So Derek Wall, so coming to Cowan was his first time playing music with anyone but his family.
1: Literally the first time playing music with anyone that wasn't his family. He's never used a tuner, so he tunes his banjo from low John Henry to high John Henry, and there's like five tunings in between. And this is how the Helton family does it, and he is just tuning by ear, and he can't tune from one of them to like something in the middle. He has to play the songs in the order of their tunings from lowest to highest. And he just is an amazing musician. And it's pretty
2: that
1: special.
2: Is like the perfect example of what Cowan Creek is about. Yeah. It's, you know, music from the mountains, in the mountains, and really trying to stick to the oral tradition. And like, we're not going to write out a bunch of tabs for you or anything like that. It's like you're learning word of like, from their mouth to your ears, from their fingers to your ears, do as they do. It's here's like the tradition. They want you to learn the nuances of the music that you can't, you just can't read. You can't teach yourself.
0: No.
2: That is like the perfect person to come to Cowan Creek.
1: Love Derek, yeah.
2: Love that. Ah, well, we are here with Grace Rogers, Louisville musician, creative director of Cowan Creek. And I realize if you're just joining us or you're like, what the heck are they talking about? We described it like quickly. But if you were to summarize what Cowan Creek is in like a sentence, like an elevator speech.
1: Yeah.
2: How would you describe it?
1: I would say that the Cowan Creek Mountain Music School is a program of the Cowan Community Action Group in Letcher County, Kentucky. And it is a week-long summer music camp for students of all ages and levels that takes place the last full week of June annually, and it is now in its 25th year.
2: Wow. So that's coming up last week of this month, and it's probably, you said its enrollment is pretty full this year.
1: Yeah, but there's still room.
2: Okay.
1: There's still room. You can find information about which classes are available on the website. You can Google Cowan Creek Mountain Music School, and all that good info is there.
2: Fantastic. And, yeah, I mean, I feel like listeners of this show probably are interested in Appalachian music.
0: This is exactly what we love to talk about.
2: Otherwise, I don't know if they'd be tuned in unless it's just on accident.
1: Yes.
2: And even if that's the case, you know, this is something that probably interests our listeners. So it is, as someone who's been many years, it's been many years since I've been, I do hate that, but it's just a beautiful immersion, and more than just like taking music lessons, but community, Appalachian culture.
1: Yeah.
2: You really feel like you're at a family reunion if you go like another year after you go the first year.
1: You're back, you're like on the same creek, like back a holler in East Kentucky, and the classes take place at the elementary school there, and then you travel up the creek to this beautiful old community center that's been there since the 60s, operating child care program and community feeding programs, et cetera, in the heart of Appalachia. And it's mostly people from there teaching music from mostly that area, which is really special compared to other old-time music programs and camps, which are amazing and usually give you a broader overview of different regional traditions. This one is very much focused on southeastern Kentucky traditions.
2: Right. Right. Perfect. Thank you, Grace.
1: Yeah.
0: Amazing.
2: Yeah, you want to... Now's a perfect time to share your information I see you have queued up.
0: We can fit in some info here.
2: Yeah. Oh, got to put on a little background record. Hold on.
1: We need the vibes.
0: Yeah. Wait, it's this other one.
2: Hold on.
0: Hey, the Louisville Folk School invites you to experience the joy of folk music. 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
2: 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You know Flanger Magazine. You know old Ben Zoller, Chris Bush.
1: Yeah, Chris Bush is a homie for sure.
2: I feel like that's sort of part of the whole Technique Street universe.
1: Yeah. Yeah, for sure. He's one of the boys.
2: One of the boys. You're one of the boys.
1: Yes. I'm lucky to be one of the boys.
2: Mad Dogs came out on Technique Street, which is a Louisville, or I guess you could say
1: Sophomore Lounge.
2: Oh, yeah, I'm saying Technique Street.
1: Well, he couldn't be more confusing with the brand.
2: Wow, excuse me. Sophomore Lounge. That's what I meant.
1: That's on Ryan Davis.
2: Wait, what is Technique Street
1: now?
2: That's
1: like the web store where sells both the records and like other stuff.
2: I got it.
1: Yeah, yeah.
2: Well, I feel like if you look up one, it'll lead you to the other.
1: Yeah, exactly.
2: But yes, excuse me, Sophomore Lounge. The record label that put out your record, Mad Dogs. Sort of based in Louisville or like Kentuckiana, Southern Indiana, but like most of the fun stuff happens in Louisville. The fun shows that of the artists.
1: This is true.
2: Not always.
1: Not always. Yeah, you never know.
2: But
1: what
2: yeah,
1: can happen in Indiana.
2: We got to have Ryan Davis on the show.
1: Oh,
2: we love him.
1: Do. Yeah,
2: we love him. He seems quite busy these days.
1: Yeah, pretty busy. Yeah, maybe catch him in the winter or something. But yeah, what a delightful person.
2: I mean, truly, it's like he just put out two epic albums and also is putting out other people's albums and making beautiful visual art and touring constantly and just remaining absolutely pleasant to be around the whole time, a joy and a delight. But that's when I saw that your album was coming out on Ryan Davis's album. I was like, now that's cool, and that makes a lot of sense.
1: Yeah, it blew my mind. That was the dream for me. And I just never expected that it could even happen. So,
2: well, of course.
1: Yeah.
2: So, any future album plans?
1: I hope to record in the fall. I have songs. Recorded a little bit last week. And just chipping away at it. Yeah.
2: Don't rush it.
1: Yeah.
2: You know.
1: Yeah.
2: That's probably an annoying question, I realize.
1: Oh, it's not annoying. It's not annoying because I do have plans. If I didn't have plans, it might be annoying. But I've got the songs. I've got the friends that want to play music. I've got...
2: Right.
1: Yeah.
2: Well, I ran into you the other day and you were going to be recording, which is what made me think it was a safe question.
1: Yeah, I was going to be recording. It was the full moon and just everything all happened at once. And then... the next thing you know, the roofers were at the recording studio and making a bunch of noise.
2: Yeah, you were at a coffee shop and you were like, I'm supposed to be recording right now. And I was like, what? That's crazy. We were both on like stolen time, time parallels, because I thought I was getting a massage and I showed up a week early for my appointment. And I was so sad. Yeah. And I went into the coffee shop. I was like, well, at least I'll get a little treat and get a latte. And then there you were. And you're like, I'm not even supposed to be here. And I was like, I'm not supposed to be here.
1: Yeah.
2: And that's when we decided you'd come on the show.
1: Yeah, we did. I forgot. Yeah.
2: Amazing.
1: Yeah. It was awesome. I sat down and I wrote a whole song then. And so I think I was not supposed to be recording. I was supposed to be writing anyway. It worked out.
2: Incredible.
1: So, yeah. And you were supposed to be getting a latte. So.
0: Y'all did a quirk. So I'm not even supposed to be here today. What?
1: What?
2: Wild. Absolutely wild. Well, is I got... You go.
0: I've got like random... I've got tons of questions, but I mean, is it a good time for another song?
2: Oh, it may be a good time for another...
1: Yeah.
2: Wait, do you want to sing that song you wrote at the coffee shop?
1: No, I don't. It's not ready yet.
2: Okay, true. Fair.
1: Yeah. I write the songs down, and then it takes me like a year to get them right after that, so...
2: absolutely respect. Yeah. I do want to say really quick that when you were, I guess, 12 years old, you say, when the first year I met you?
1: Yes.
2: That seems crazy. I thought it was more like 15 or 16, but yeah. You played a song in our classroom. We were taking the same class. I think it was Randy Wilson's beginner banjo class, right?
1: Yeah.
2: Or intermediate?
1: Maybe, yeah.
2: And, or no, it was your dad's class.
1: Did I take my dad's class?
2: That no, like no a, way, no way.
1: That sounds like something that would make me cry the whole week.
2: What I think happened was...
1: he's mean, just, I don't know.
2: No, he's not mean. I forget what happened. But anyway, you sang a song called No Ash Will Burn, which I'd never heard.
1: Yeah. What a great song.
2: It's such a good song, and I am going to be requesting it. If you still have it, and if you not, just say absolutely not.
1: No, I don't.
2: I didn't practice that.
1: Yeah, I don't know. I don't remember whose song that is, also. But
2: yeah, I don't either.
1: No, I haven't played it in so long, I don't know it.
2: Of course. That was, say no. But if you just happen to have that in your little back pocket.
1: Yeah that would have been cool.
2: I mean, you got to ask, see? Mm-hmm. And if people say no, it's okay.
1: Yeah.
2: But maybe you'll just throw it on as a secret track on your next album. I don't know. Or maybe next time we're sitting around a fire.
1: I'll pull it out. Yeah. We least expect it.
2: Mm-hmm. Okay, so no.
0: If you're trying to look up that
2: no
0: song Asheville later Burn. And you think it's called Ain't No Asheville Burn, you're never going to find it.
2: Yeah, don't look that up.
0: You're never going to find that song. It doesn't exist.
1: Yeah.
2: We're going to have to find some recording of it. But until then, song of your own choosing, please, Grace.
1: Okay, banjo or guitar?
2: Ooh. Haven't heard the banjo yet, but honestly, up to you.
1: Okay.
2: Whatever you feel most comfortable with.
1: Okay. Let's see. I'll play guitar.
2: Great. And then maybe at the, you know, the very end of our chit chat, you can do another one if you want, but okay. You know.
1: We'll see.
2: Whatever makes you happy and comfortable.
1: Yeah.
0: We're so glad that you're just down to chat and play songs.
1: Oh yeah.
2: We are
1: my favorite stuff to do.
2: Here with Grace Rogers live in the studio. This is the Hunter Proof Fountain. I am going to be bringing my mic to her guitar now.
1: Oh gosh. I think since we're talking about Cowan, I'll play a new song that I haven't really played in public before, maybe once, that is about Jimmy McCown, who was a fiddler that came to Cowan often and taught and was pretty amazing. It's called Jimmy. Imagine that.

0: Oh, heck yeah. Oh, awesome, Grace.
1: You said that was about Jimmy McCown?
2: Yeah, Jimmy McCown. Sweet Jimmy.
1: Oh, R.I.P.
2: His ghostly telephone call came back to haunt us.
1: Grace, that was such a good song.
2: Oh, thank you.
1: Beautiful. Even if you don't know Jimmy, I'm sure all would agree.
2: Yeah.
1: But, oh, he was an incredible person.
2: Oh, just the best. Just the sweetest.
1: And
2: he was an airplane mechanic, an aircraft mechanic, and an amazing fiddler. And, yeah, his wife Ada was amazing, too.
1: She would often accompany him on guitar.
2: Yeah. Mm.
1: And I remember he would always bring like a carbon fiber fiddle, which was very like airplane mechanic.
2: Yes.
3: Oh.
1: But also just, you know, a little bit stark.
2: Yeah.
1: In the setting.
2: It was, yeah.
1: Mm. But he didn't care. That man was happy as a clam, confident, happy to be at Cowan. Couldn't
2: kind.
1: Wait. So kind.
3: Cool. Yeah. Good tribute.
2: Yeah,
1: beautiful song.
2: Thank you.
3: Grace, if you could invent a new old-time class, what would it be?
2: A new old-time
3: Anything.
2: Class.
1: Whose landline is that? Whose landline? Also, yeah, apologies for that ringing. It's no one in the studios.
3: Is that just coming through our headphones?
1: Did someone leave their landline in the studio? I don't know. It's not mine, of course. Please. Anyway, just disregard that. If you're trying to call the hotline, we don't know where it is.
3: Don't do it.
2: We don't know how to deal with that.
3: Yeah.
1: That's giving like actual bell being rung telephone with like a mechanical bell situation.
2: Yeah.
3: That's probably my tree phone. I actually put one of those in the trees. I just forgot which tree.
1: We don't know.
3: I don't even know.
1: All right, old time class. Let's
2: new,
1: do this.
2: New old time class in new old time class in self acceptance, and it's just all about accepting yourself.
3: Ooh, that's valuable.
2: Through playing old time music.
1: All right, that's a beautiful thing.
2: Yeah.
1: You know, we don't cover that enough in in music camp,
2: yeah.
1: But it's important.
2: Yeah, it's a good tool for it though.
3: Yeah.
2: Because you'll only ever be, you're as good as you are. You're not any better than that. And that's just always the case. And it's usually a space in which it's okay to like kind of be bad at your instrument sometimes. And everyone still loves you.
1: Of course. Oh, God.
2: Yeah.
1: As someone who is friends with so many amazing musicians and I'm barely can just play along.
2: Yeah.
1: Poof. I would take that class.
2: Yeah.
1: It's intimidating sometimes, but mostly I'm just happy to

0: what I meant to say.
1: Yeah.
0: But it's cool.
1: But kindness is awesome.
0: Yeah.
1: Yeah.
2: Would you rather have peas or rice?
1: Oh, what kind of peas are we talking?
2: Fresh.
1: Fresh. With the
2: whole. But the rice is real good.
1: With the whole or no whole?
2: No whole.
1: Mmm. Peas.
0: Mm.
2: More peas, please.
0: More peas.
1: Yeah.
2: More peas.
0: Would you rather have to announce showtime before entering every room or moonwalk out of every room you leave?
2: Whoa.
0: And it can only be one. And always that one.
1: Yeah.
0: Mm. And never the other.
2: Stanley Ipkiss over here.
1: I'm imagining like entering a funeral or exiting a funeral right now. Which one would be
0: all
1: less,
0: occasions? All
1: like,
0: occasions.
1: What is like less disruptive in really serious settings? Probably showtime. I'm just not. I'm not very coordinated either. I don't think I'm very good at moonwalking.
0: I didn't workshop that enough to know whether you'd have to scream showtime or you could whisper it under your breath. But I'm gonna go ahead and say, since you didn't ask, it's yell it.
1: Yell it. Yeah.
2: Would you rather live in a pyramid shape or a tall cylinder?
1: I like this question. My intuition is telling me pyramid shape.
0: Ooh. Ancient.
2: That's ancient.
0: Efficient.
1: Yeah. Alien.
2: No tower.
1: Yeah.
2: Pyramid.
1: Yeah.
0: And honestly, like, it's more spacious in the part you're actually accessing.
2: Mm-hmm. More leg room.
0: Mm-hmm.
2: Mm-hmm. Nice. If you could learn any instrument... just by like pressing a button, you could just like download instrument
0: and savant
2: into your skills. You get the skill card.
1: Yeah.
2: Do you, what instrument would you learn?
1: Wow. And I can't play it at all now.
2: Can't play it at all. You just but you can press a button.
0: Well, I mean,
2: and then you can play it.
1: Like, what if it's an instrument I'm kind of bad at?
0: You can play it now. Actually, that's your question. Sorry, Captain.
2: You answer it however you want to answer it.
1: Okay. Wow. I don't know. Let's see. Maybe like, maybe piano.
0: That's
1: pretty good. I'm not very good at piano, and it would just be awesome to just be really good, and so useful to be really good at piano.
2: That's a lot of bang for your buck right there.
0: That's what I wanted to say, but then I was like, but you couldn't really take that with you everywhere. But good. You know what?
1: Yeah.
2: No,
0: maybe
2: you're gonna,
0: if I didn't bring a keyboard, that means I'm not trying to play tonight.
2: You're going
0: to
2: find a piano in the right place at the right time.
1: Yeah. And I was thinking of some like more esoteric instruments, but I don't know. I just really, I would like it to be useful, a more useful skill.
2: It's a lot of bang for your buck right there. Mm-hmm. Piano.
0: Mm-hmm.
2: I got more. If you could get a cool tattoo, what would it be?
1: I was thinking this week that it'd be cool to have just some lines around my fingers.
0: Yeah, I think about those, some finger tats from time to time.
2: It'd be cool.
1: Yeah.
0: Like where the line connects, where if your fingers are together.
1: Oh, that'd be good.
0: It's like a straight line.
1: Just like kind of shapes and stuff.
0: Mm-hmm.
2: Yeah.
1: Like more, like nothing very literal for a tattoo.
0: Sure, yeah.
1: Yeah.
0: Yeah, no text.
1: No text.
0: Too.
1: And I respect people with tattoos that are more literal images. I'm just saying for my vibe, it would need to be more like lines and like dots and colors and that type of stuff.
0: Right there. Agreed. Yeah. Ditto, absolutely right there with you. What other people tout onto their bods, I respect, and it's not my business. Yeah. But if I was to tout on my bod, it would have to be too hard to explain.
1: Yeah.
0: And maybe even no one's even asking.
1: Yeah, I don't like people. I have one tattoo. People ask about it constantly. And it's just, I got it with my best friends. And, you know, it holds like a lovely memory. But I just don't like having to explain it to strangers. I'm like, I don't.
0: It's personal.
1: Yeah.
0: It's personal.
1: Yeah.
2: Mm-hmm.
0: You just be like, it's a BFF tat.
1: Yeah, exactly. Mm-hmm.
0: If you have to ask, you'll never know.
1: Yeah.
0: You know?
2: We used to ask this question, like, would you rather float down the Mississippi or see the Earth from space?
1: Okay.
2: I feel like we're kind of getting burned out on space flight lately. I feel like people are like just kind of like over it for now.
0: There's connotations.
2: There's a lot of space flight going on. So I kind of tweaked it a little bit. And I was going to ask, would you rather float down the Mississippi or sail across the Atlantic?
0: Ooh.
1: Mississippi without hesitation.
0: Same. Yeah. And the shanty.

0: Yes,
1: in the shanty and I am kind of scared of the ocean, and I love rivers. I love rivers.
2: Mm-hmm. Me too.
1: Very into rivers. So that's just a gimme for me.
2: Mm. What's your favorite river?
1: Oh, I don't know. I mean, my home river is the Licking River in Bath County. That's my, you know, holding it down in my watershed that I came from. So that's definitely close to my heart. I love the Ohio River, though. Pretty cool. Yeah. Pretty crazy. Kentucky River.
0: It's a big one.
1: Very exciting.
2: Oh,
1: very exciting.
2: Yeah. The Ohio, the Kentucky, the Mississippi.
0: Sure.
2: Yeah. Love them all. And they're all, you know, just one big river in the end.
1: Mm-hmm. Yeah, it all goes to the same place.
0: It's all going to the same old dang place.
2: But I'm with you because
0: Gulf of Mexico.
2: Also, when I get into that ocean, I don't feel so good. I hate to admit it.
0: Mm.
2: I'm the captain of a river, but not an ocean.
0: Okay. Hey, here's one. Who's your favorite musician?
1: Ever, period?
0: You know.
2: Jeez, that's the kind of questions that are too hard.
0: I know, that's kind of a messed up question.
1: I know, but I've been thinking about lately, and I just keep coming back to the same answer over and over again and going, I don't know why I always think I'm a favorite musician, because I just keep coming back here, and it's Ray Charles. I just love Ray Charles.
2: Oh, I love
1: that. He's just the best. Yeah.
2: Good
1: he's
2: one.
1: Just the best.
2: Okay. Is it? Do you love his voice? You love his performance?
1: I love his
2: style.
1: I love his voice and his piano playing. Mm. I love his song selection. He's great. Just very great emotional delivery. He can be so fun and or so emotional. I just love Ray Charles.
2: Fantastic.
0: Yeah.
2: Would you rather watch a movie with dubs or subs? We're talking subtitles.
1: Subs, 100%.
0: Subs, 100%.
1: Dubbed movies are disquieting.
2: Yeah, it's very weird. Yeah. And there's actually only one answer to that.
1: Yeah.
2: And we know that you probably watch a lot of sub movies.
1: Yes. Yeah, my boyfriend makes me do that constantly.
2: Boyfriend
1: is exposed to subtitled movies.
2: Yeah. It's his actual job to just watch the weirdest movies you could imagine, probably.
1: Yeah.
0: Oh, that's a great job.
2: It's a great job.
0: I used to do that for free.
2: I try to do it for free whenever I have the chance.
1: Yeah.
2: To get paid? Oof.
0: I used to go to Wild Mully. I'd just go straight to that international films.
2: Yeah.
0: Watched a bunch of samurai movies. I have like one more question.
2: Oh, good. I got a few.
0: Okay.
2: Go.
0: All right. This is my last question.
2: Mm-hmm.
0: Do you have any fatherly advice for us?
1: Fatherly advice.
0: Yeah.
1: Wow. I appreciate that question. I feel like I need to be more stepping into my fatherly energy and owning it.
0: Sure.
1: Because I am doing the mothering energy a lot of the time. Fatherly advice. I would say you can pick your friends and you can pick your nose, but you can't pick your friend's nose.
2: Oh.
0: Nice.
1: Yes.
2: Real good fatherly.
0: Thank you.
1: You're
0: I'm going to carry that with me.
1: Yes, you're welcome.
2: What's your favorite potato?
1: Oh, like a gold potato.
2: I think I meant preparation style.
1: Oh, okay.
2: But yes.
1: You chop it up pretty big, put it in a cast iron, lots of salt, rosemary, olive oil, just roast it in the oven until it's crispy.
2: Yep. And then your favorite biscuit style?
1: Biscuit style. I like them. I don't know if I understand the question, but I think that biscuits, you should cut them out. You should laminate them well. You should cut them out so that they puff up. They shouldn't be like blobby like scones.
2: Mm.
1: And they should be good and salty.
2: And flat like a cracker. No.
1: No, you want it
2: to
1: be
2: puck.
1: You want it to be puffy and soft. And you can tear it apart just perfectly.
2: Yes. Yeah. I guess I was thinking there's that. And then there's drop biscuits.
1: Yeah, drop biscuits.
2: They come in handy when you need them.
1: Yeah, there's a time and a place.
2: I like to call those dry dumplings.
1: Yeah.
2: Okay, and what's your favorite sky that you've ever saw?
1: Best sky. Mm-hmm. Best sky. Wow. I don't know.
2: That's okay.
1: The sky is just so good.
2: It could be night sky, it could be day sky. Yeah. Could be night Montana sky, sky.
1: Yeah, night sky. I've definitely seen the Milky Way before. And that's pretty exciting.
2: Where was your best Milky Way sighting?
1: At my parents' house.
2: Ooh. Yeah. Oh, yeah. I bet you can count all. Yeah. I bet there's too probably many that. Stars to count
1: it's
2: out.
1: It's crazy.
2: Out there.
1: It's crazy. So that's probably it. Now that you say that. I forget the night sky is also the sky.
2: Sure.
1: Yeah. It's kind of has a different character to it.
2: Yeah. I mean, would you say the day sky and the night sky are two different skies?
1: I think...
2: That's a good... I mean, I haven't thought about
1: it
2: this.
1: It must all be the same sky. Hmm. I think there are some scientists working on this.
0: If I was really going to be a contrarian...
2: Go on.
0: I'd just say the ground.
2: Ew. Captain Scratch.
0: The ground's kind of like
2: answer.
0: A sky.
2: Wow.
1: That's not true.
2: So now we're in a fight. But yeah, oh my gosh, this we've had so much fun with you that we're almost running out of time. Okay. So
0: we got to do some info, and then there were... Maybe like a little bit of mail if we.
2: Oh,
0: have time.
2: We have fan mail for you.
1: For
0: we jibber jabbered and
2: we got. We told people you were coming and we got a couple letters in the mail
1: oh
2: for you.
1: Oh my gosh! Okay.
2: Got yeah. All right. Hurry, quick, Captain
0: info.
2: Scratch. Do the fastest one you know.
0: Okay. Here's the fastest one.
2: Ah, oh, I love that background music.
0: But we'll get a little bit of nice background music. Yeah. This one's probably got some bits.
2: Quick
0: things. Quick. Okay. Do you know that you can watch movies and listen to music through your Louisville Free Public Library (LFPL)? 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
2: 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Stellar Spectrograph with John Whitney every Thursday, 6 to 8 p.m. That means coming up next in just mere moments.
0: We got some fan mail for you, Ray. So I'm gonna open this one right up. Rip this right open here.
2: How? What are you ripping that out of?
0: It's just opening the letters. You just ripping right there.
2: Oh, he ripped open the envelope. I see.
0: Yeah. I don't. Yeah, we just got these in the mailbox.
2: Yeah.
0: We just got these
1: as,
0: in the mailbox.
1: Yes, as one does.
0: I've never. Yeah. I don't know anything about these. Where
2: hey,
0: they came from.
2: Yeah. Maybe background record can go down just a touch.
0: Okay. This one says. Dear Grace, hi, wow. I'm so excited to write to you right now. I'm such a huge fan of your music, and I just wanted to let you know. Also, your guitar playing is awesome, and you're so cool. But look, here's the deal. I actually have an ulterior motive with this letter. I'm having a bit of a neighborhood dispute, and I was wondering if you could help me out. So look, I've been collecting bouncy balls for a while, and I've got a pretty good bouncy ball stash. And I was feeling pretty bored one day, and I got a little crazy. I took all those bouncers out in the street, and yet I threw all those balls out like no tomorrow just to see the chaos. They were going all kinds of crazy latitudes this way and that. My husband Yanni and I ran for cover, but not before I saw old man Clemens through the window. I thought he was calling the cops, so we freaked and got the heck out of there. I never got those balls back. I must have lost 30, 40 balls that day, so I was just going to ask... How many bouncy balls do you have? And can I get some?
1: Wow.
0: Always and forever, Judy Gadudi and Yanni Gadotti. Wow. From Yellow Hat, Wyoming.
1: Wow. That's amazing.
0: I don't know them.
2: We don't know them.
1: No.
2: No.
1: No. Me either.
2: Well, how many you got?
0: How many bouncy balls you got?
2: They need some, it sounds like. But can they be trusted with them is the question.
1: I don't think so. I think that it would be a liability to let them know how many bouncy balls I have.
0: Yeah.
1: Because no, they cannot have them. No.
0: Fair enough.
1: After that.
2: Yeah, Judy and Yanni.
1: Thanks for the kind words, but I really worry about your behavior.
0: We got some more mail.
2: Whoa, we do. 2 more letters.
0: You trying to read some of this?
2: We better get going. Okay. Yeah, I got one. Here, let me rip open this envelope.
0: All right.
2: Oh, all right. All right. Hi, Miss Rogers. Huge fan of your music and hope you are having a great day. I don't have any skills, not much money, no transport. I'm okay at conversations, but I have... face blindness and terrible memory. My question is, what can I have for lunch that would be a nutritious meal? Thanks for your help. Where am I? Best wishes, Oliver Crafton in Hawk's Nest, West Virginia.
0: Wow. Hawk's Nest.
2: Sounds like, Hawk's Nest.
1: Yeah, it sounds like you're probably in Hawk's Nest, West Virginia.
2: Mm-hmm.
1: Right?
2: Allegedly.
0: Oh, yeah, allegedly.
1: I think you might be asking all the wrong questions, really. As far as the lunch options go.
2: True.
1: Yeah.
2: Your priorities are a bit
1: strange.
0: It's hard, yeah. Probably hard to... There's some good eats down there, I think.
1: Yeah, hard to be you.
0: Thanks for the letter, Oliver.
2: I mean, I know you wanted your opinion, but I'm going to say pepperoni roll if you're in Hawk's Nest.
1: Yeah, you can get that.
2: Easy.
1: Mm-hmm. Yeah.
2: Easy. You don't need to see.
1: No.
0: He has face blindness.
1: Face blindness.
2: Well, still.
1: But you don't need to know who anybody is to get a pepperoni roll in West Virginia.
0: Yeah.
1: You just walk up to anybody and ask.
2: Any gas station, any convenience store.
1: Yeah.
0: Hmm.
2: Yeah.
0: Thanks for the letter.
1: Yeah, thank you.
0: We did have one more.
2: Ooh, one more.
0: Hi, Grace. Let's see here. I think I can read this. Handwriting's terrible. hope this letter finds you well. I have a new business idea and was wondering if you wanted in. It's a great one. Check this out. So, we take money, yeah? I'm talking bills and I'm talking coins, all of it. Then we make art on the bills and the coins, right? You following? So then it's worth more, and we sell it. No questions asked. We'll be selling $1 bills for like $4, $5, $6.
1: Yeah.
0: The sky's the limit. Are you in? This is Bristol Finester from McGruff, Maryland.
1: Yeah. Thanks for the letter, Bristol. I'm in. I mean, if you want to make this like part of my extended merch business, maybe we could... collaborate, and I could really see that doing well at the merch table after shows. Yeah,
0: makes a lot of sense to me.
2: Selling painted dollars for $5.
1: Yeah,
0: it makes a lot of makes a lot of sense.
2: That is no a real asked. Good idea.
1: No questions asked.
0: At the end of the day,
1: some freaky fans.
2: Those are your fans.
1: Yeah, I guess.
0: Yeah,
1: so.
0: I don't know.
2: Those are your fans, Grace.
1: Yeah.
2: Well, it's about time. Sadly, to say goodbye to the 100 Proof Fountain.
0: Now,
2: I'm not opposed to you playing a goodbye song after we say our farewells and our thank yous.
1: Okay.
2: In fact, I think that's a great way to end the show.
0: Oh, sure.
2: Don't you?
0: Sure. Let's do a little cheers and get out of here.
2: Let's do a cheers and lickety-split out of here.
0: Raise my glass high. Thank you, Grace.
2: Thank you, Grace.
0: Happy birthday, Walker.
1: Happy birthday, Walker.
2: Yeah.
0: Kodiak, and cheers.
2: Kodiak, thanks for listening. And Alexander Sings.
0: I want to thank Rowdy Roddy Toddy and Rowdy Ronnie Dowdy and Rowdy Roddy Piper.
2: And I want to thank Donnie Rogers, Don Rogers, Carmen Rogers, Sadie Rogers.
1: Yes.
0: Yep.
2: And all the Kentucky String Ticklers, all the
0: Kentucky
2: Rogers.
0: String Ticklers, if Kentucky Ramblers.
2: If you're listening, thank you. Angels Randy
0: Trumpets.
2: Wilson.
0: Yeah.
2: We love ya.
0: Uh-huh.
2: Cowan Creek.
0: Licking River, Ohio River.
2: All the rivers.
0: Tommy Mertz, Scott Mertz. Hypercolor shirts.
2: Yep. And Grace, you got anyone you'd like to thank?
1: I want to thank you all. Thank you for having me on your radio show.
0: Oh,
1: your
0: for
1: legendary
0: coming.
1: Radio show.
2: Oh, you. Thank you so much.
0: Oh, we're just playing around here.
2: We're just playing. But you're welcome back anytime.
0: Anytime.
2: We ended up having so much fun with you. We talked for like an hour.
1: That's crazy. And people thought they came here to listen to music.
0: But they got some.
2: Well, they're about to get some more.
0: About to get some more.
2: Farewell, everyone. If you drink from the 100 Proof Fountain tonight, please don't drive. Sail the seven seas. We are going out today. We are going to let sunset fall upon us with Coyote and Grace Rogers live with her banjo. Farewell, everyone.

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Right now we're listening to Intrusion doing The Lion's Den. Before that was Dave Hubbard, cover of Family Affair, instrumental. The Open Mind had Magic Potion, Asha, Hootley had Space Talk, Lloyd Charmers, his cover of Shaft, started off the set with The Upsetters doing Jungle Lion, featuring Lee Perry.

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I will never love another. Wouldn't say it to others, but I will never love another till they ask me to. Won't you ask me to? Please ask me to.

Good evening, everyone. You're listening to Stellar Spectrograph on WXOX 97.1. In the background right now, we've got PT Music with No Acredito. Before that was Astrud Gilberto doing Berenbau. Popol Vuh had Les Trach Les Nacht. Hope I'm pronouncing that correctly. The Kinks did King Kong. Sparks had Hasta Mañana, Monsieur. And we started out the set with a relatively new track by Sun Eaters called Johatsu. That's Johatsu. 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I want to tell you about Four to the Floor radio show with Wild Bill. 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

All right, coming up next, we got a new one from Tijuana Hercules. 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

0: Have you ever heard of the Mark III? The amazing electronic brain at Harvard that instantly solves the most complicated scientific problems. Suppose you had a mechanical brain like that in your house. A robot that was always at your service, so that you could just sit with folded hands and relax the rest of your life. That would be nice, wouldn't it? Perfect.
1: That's what they thought when it happened in the year 2000.

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Broadcasting from planet Dagobah. In the background right now, we've got Brian Eno doing Talcott from his Ambient 4 on land. Before that was Kraftwerk doing the robots from the 3D catalog. Xylitol had Marjana. Sina Pegami, apologies for the pronunciation, did Slow Eaters featuring Kelke Bordon. Amedeo Tomasi did Alge Romantich. Yoshi Horikawa had New Orleans. Vince Giraldo. Sorry about that. Vince Giraldi did Choro with Bolasetti. Vince Giraldo. Oh boy. PT Music had Neo Acredito. And I think that gets us all caught up.

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background right now, we've got Carmen Villain with Arve Henriksen doing Gestures. Before that was Cluster with Marzipan. Had two tracks from Birch. One called You Sleep, I Make Coffee. The other one was called Ijiswani.

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that's it for me. Stick around for Expander coming up next at 8 o'clock. In the background right now, we've got Sienna collaborating with Tom Middleton. This track's called Yintu, the extended mix. Before that was Batu with Drift. And we had Carmen Villain and Arv Henriksen doing Gestures before that. All right, everybody have a great week. Thanks for listening to WXOX LP Louisville.

How's it going, everyone? It is now 8 p.m., which means it's time for Expander here on 97.1 FM WXOX LP Louisville, ArtXFM.com. My name is DJ AK, aka Frank Sriracha, and welcome to the program. This happens every Thursday from 8 to 9. I had something really deep I was going to say, but I completely forgot it. So yeah, here we go. First track of the night is called Obsession by Animotion. I guess I was inspired by that movie that recently came out. And we will see where the night takes us from here. And also, as the beginning of World Cup happens, I just want to go ahead and give a quick shout out to all my fellow Koreans, Daehaminguk, as we get ready to play our first game, if you're into, you know, World Cup stuff. So anyhow, let's get the night started here on Expander. Shout out to all the listeners.